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0: It was a tie, but it doesn't count. The House failed to adopt the War Powers Resolution that would have urged President Trump to get congressional approval for the war in Iran. It was 212 to 212 with three Republicans voting yes. One Democrat, Jared Golden of Maine, voted no. The House Ethics Committee formally reviewing sexual harassment allegations against North Carolina Congressman Chuck Edwards. In a statement, the panel looking into whether Edwards fostered a hostile work environment. While many companies are moving away from flexible work-from-home arrangements, one tech company is embracing it.
9: San Francisco technology company Dropbox has no plans to return its workers to offices. The cloud storage provider adopted a virtual-first staffing model for all employees in 2020 and has refined it since. Dropbox Chief People Officer Melanie Rosenwasser says allowing staff members to work from anywhere helps the company attract and retain talent. Employees are free to create their own schedules outside of four-hour blocks reserved for meetings. There are in-person events at least quarterly.
0: For the first time in seven decades, Japanese automaker Honda has reported a yearly loss. Honda says it lost $2.7 billion thanks to its EV market. The automaker says a dwindling EV demand as well as reversals in favorable EV policies in the U.S. were two factors that led to the profit losses. Honda says it will keep making EVs as well as hybrid and gas-powered vehicles. Dave Packer, ABC News.
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12: Time for a check of the Door Peninsula weather forecast on WDOR in Sturgeon Bay. A nice, clear evening across the Door Peninsula, turning cloudy overnight. A chance of some showers with lows in the mid-40s. South wind 10 to 15 miles an hour. That chance of overnight rain about 40%. Tomorrow, blustery and cloudy to start things off with a slight chance of some showers in the morning, then turning mostly sunny Friday afternoon. Temperatures reaching the middle 60s with south wind at 15 to 25 miles per hour, gusting to 35 miles an hour with a 20% chance of that morning rain. Friday night, blustery, clear in the evening, then mostly cloudy late, slight chance of showers after midnight Friday into Saturday. Lows in the upper 40s with south wind 15 to 25 miles an hour, decreasing to 10 to 15 miles per hour after midnight, and gusting up to 35 miles an hour, chance of rain at 20%. Saturday, warm and sunny, high temperatures in the middle 70s before falling back to the mid-60s in the afternoon. That's a check of the Door Peninsula weather forecast. Brewers beat the Padres earlier today on WDOR, so we've got music as we roll through the evening on WDOR in Sturgeon Bay.
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1: From ABC News, I'm Dave Packer. It is day two of the Beijing summit. On day one, President Trump heaped praise on Chinese leader Xi Jinping, but his warm words were not returned. ABC's Mary Bruce is in Beijing.
2: Trump brought with him the nation's leading CEOs, hoping to forge new ties on trade and technology. But according to Chinese state media, behind closed doors, Xi delivered a stark warning to the American president. Do not interfere in China's efforts to take over Taiwan, threatening if handled poorly, the two countries will clash or even come into conflict, pushing the entire U.S.-China relationship into a very dangerous situation.
1: And President Xi announcing that Russia's Vladimir Putin will be visiting China soon. The U.S. Supreme Court has ruled to preserve broad access to the mail-order abortion pill mifepristone, allowing the medication to be mailed from a doctor, putting on hold a lower court's order to suspend distribution nationwide. A stunning reversal in the murder conviction of Alec Murdoch. The South Carolina State Supreme Court blaming the former Colton County clerk for costing prosecutors the conviction. ABC's Steve Osunsami is in Columbia, South Carolina.
3: Guilty.
4: Former
3: guilty.
4: County Clerk Becky guilty. Hill, who read guilty. The verdict and handled the jury, pleaded guilty to misconduct and perjury charges after she allegedly told jurors not to be fooled and to watch him closely when he testified, which she has denied. His lawyers say they'll ask to move the next trial and for the jury to be sequestered, and they say he maintains his innocence.
1: Authorities in Laredo, Texas say federal investigators are taking the lead in the case of six bodies found in a train boxcar. The bodies, including a 14-year-old, were discovered last week. Laredo Mayor Victor Trevino says that he believed the victims all died of heat stroke.
5: Based on preliminary medical reports, they did not pass away in our city, but they were discovered here after hours of suffering.
1: Authorities say they're treating it as a human trafficking case. You're listening to ABC News.
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1: CIA Director John Ratcliffe was in Cuba for high-level talks, including with Raul Castro's grandson. The meeting, according to the CIA, was an opportunity for Cuban officials to assert to the U.S. that they pose no threat to national security. This is the power grid in Cuba is reportedly on the brink of collapse. An outage today cut off all power to the eastern portion of the island. Cuba's already run out of the oil supplies it got from Russia at the end of March. A string of Russian drone attacks on cities across Ukraine, leaving at least 21 people dead, dozens of people hurt. It's the largest drone attack on Ukraine since Russian forces invaded the country.
8: Ukraine's President Zelensky saying that these are not the actions of those who believe the war is coming to an end. And of course, this latest round of strikes comes as President Trump meets with Chinese President Xi Jinping. Some have suggested that the wave of attacks signal that Russia can carry on with this war. And certainly many are hoping that President Trump could perhaps persuade President Xi to exert pressure on Russia to end this war.
1: ABC's Marcus Moore. A former death row inmate who escaped execution 3 times has walked out of prison today in Oklahoma. Richard Gossip's conviction for the 1997 murder of his boss was thrown out by the U.S. Supreme Court. The state of Oklahoma was looking to retry him on a murder charge, but not seek the death penalty. Gossip's case got some high-profile interest, including from Kim Kardashian. He has to wear an electric ankle monitoring bracelet and not travel outside of Oklahoma. Dave Packer, ABC News.
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10: Oh, oh, oh,
0: Time for a check of the Door Peninsula weather forecast on WDOR in Sturgeon Bay. A nice clear evening across the Door Peninsula, turning cloudy overnight, a chance of some showers with lows in the mid-40s, south wind 10 to 15 miles an hour, that chance of overnight rain about 40%. Tomorrow, blustery and cloudy to start things off with a slight chance of some showers in the morning, then turning mostly sunny Friday afternoon. Temperatures reaching the middle 60s with south wind at 15 to 25 miles per hour, gusting to 35 miles an hour with a 20% chance of that morning rain. Friday night, blustery, clear in the evening, then mostly cloudy late, slight chance of showers after midnight Friday into Saturday. Lows in the upper 40s with south wind 15 to 25 miles an hour, decreasing to 10 to 15 miles per hour after midnight and gusting up to 35 miles an hour, chance of rain at 20%. Saturday, warm and sunny, high temperatures in the middle 70s before falling back to the mid-60s in the afternoon. That's a check of the Door Peninsula weather forecast. Brewers beat the Padres earlier today on WDOR, so we've got music as we roll through the evening on WDOR in Sturgeon Bay.
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1: Looking to elevate your future? 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
1: From ABC News, I'm Dave Packer. It's day two of the Beijing summit with President Trump and China's President Xi. The day before, Trump hoped to talk trade, but Xi had something else in mind.
2: Trump brought with him the nation's leading CEOs, hoping to forge new ties on trade and technology. But according to Chinese state media, behind closed doors, Xi delivered a stark warning to the American president. Do not interfere in China's efforts to take over Taiwan, threatening if handled poorly, the two countries will clash or even come into conflict, pushing the entire U.S.-China relationship into a very dangerous situation.
1: ABC's Mary Bruce. The Supreme Court ruled today to preserve access to abortion drugs by mail, even in states where abortion is illegal. The justices kept on hold a lower court ruling that would have blocked telehealth abortions via mifepristone, which would have meant
3: women who need it and seek it would have to get it in person at a doctor's office. And many abortion rights advocates say that's a significant barrier for a lot of women in a lot of states. Now, the state of Louisiana, which bans abortion almost entirely, says that would be a good thing for them because they see this regulation as facilitating illegal conduct in their state, women getting the pill by mail, even though it's outlawed.
1: ABC's Devin Dwyer. The CDC says a number of people being monitored for potential hantavirus has risen to 41. They say no Americans are positive for hantavirus at this time, but 16 people are being monitored under quarantine at a special medical facility in Nebraska. ABC News medical contributor Dr. Alok Patel says the rising numbers do not indicate an increased threat to the public.
4: This is not an airborne, overly contagious respiratory virus that we've seen in the past, especially with COVID.
1: And it spreads only with prolonged contact with someone who is symptomatic. Russia pummeled Ukraine's capital Thursday with more than 1,600 drones and missiles, making it the largest attack since the war began. Ukrainian officials say at least 21 people were killed, including three children. You're listening to ABC News.
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1: Weekly jobless claims were released today and showed a slight uptick. 12,000 more applications for unemployment benefits were filed last week than the week prior, bringing the total to 211,000. Retail sales were up in April compared to March, but only a half percentage point. Higher gas prices caused by the war in Iran could explain why Americans are cutting back. Cuba's power grid's on the brink of collapse as the U.S. continues its oil embargo against the island nation. This is a top Trump administration official made a surprise visit to Cuba today.
9: That surprise visit by CIA Director John Ratcliffe to Cuba earlier today comes amidst extraordinary tension between Cuba and the United States. A senior CIA official telling ABC News the message from Ratcliffe, Cuba is a national security threat and must not allow adversaries like Russia and China use of the island, the Cuban government saying they pose no such threat.
1: ABC's Matt Rivers. Dual deadly plane crashes today, one in Ohio when a plane crashed into a home. More on both crashes from ABC's Trevor Ault.
10: Authorities say two people on board that plane were killed. The tail of the plane wedged in the wreckage of the home hours after a medical transport plane crashed in the mountains of New Mexico, leaving four people dead and igniting a wildfire. Authorities say the small propeller plane took off from Roswell, carrying four crew members and medical personnel around midnight. It lost communications, vanishing from radar, then crashed.
1: The two people in the house survived. I'm Dave Packer, ABC News.
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12: Here's a check of the door. Peninsula weather forecast on WDOR in Sturgeon Bay. Turning cloudy as we head into the night tonight. A chance of some showers after midnight. Overnight lows middle 40s with south wind 10 to 15 miles an hour and a 40% chance of rain. Blustery on Friday, cloudy skies, slight chance of showers in the morning, then sunny in the afternoon. Temperatures tomorrow reaching the mid-60s, with south wind 15 to 25 miles an hour, gusting to 35 miles an hour with a 20% chance of some rain. Friday night, blustery, clear in the evening, then mostly cloudy with a slight chance of showers after midnight. Lows in the upper 40s, south wind 15 to 25 miles an hour, decreasing after midnight, gusting to 35 miles an hour before that. Saturday, warm and sunny, temperatures in the mid-70s before falling back to the mid-60s in the afternoon, and partly cloudy Saturday night, lows in the middle 40s. That's a check of the Door Peninsula weather forecast. More music on the way on WDOR in Sturgeon Bay.
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1: Here's a WDOR and Sonny's Italian Kitchen and Pizzeria promotion that everyone can enter. 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
1: 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In Algoma, at the BP Express on the corner of Highway 4254, or at the JP Sitgo on 4th Street. Next week, we're playing with pink colored cards. No purchase is necessary. The cards are free, but you must be at least 18 years of age to play. The first winner to completely fill their card and call in is the prime winner. Up to two additional winners then have 10 minutes to call in and claim a prize. Prizes include a $20 certificate from the Piggly Wiggly, a $20 certificate from Jandu Petroleum, and a certificate for a 16-inch pizza from Sonny's Italian Kitchen and Pizzeria. Monday Bingo is brought to you by Dortran, your doorway to mobility.
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1: They say the best things in life are free. 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

0: know, every now and then I think you might like to hear something from us. Nice and easy. 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We always do it nice and rough. But we're gonna take the beginning of this song and do it easy. But then we're gonna do the finish rough. It's the way we do Proud Mary. 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

0: They say the best things in life are free. So, hey, why are we paying so much for our basic information and entertainment needs? The average cable TV bill has more than doubled in the last 10 years. The price of movie tickets keeps going up. So, exactly what is free today anyway? 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There are still some things you just shouldn't have to pay for.
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0: plans have been announced, but the U.S. chief saying
1: that we've settled a lot of different problems that other people wouldn't have been able to settle.
0: And
1: we've made some fantastic trade deals, great for both countries.
0: Sources tell ABC News that President Trump might be preparing to drop a lawsuit he filed against the Internal Revenue Service worth billions. It was in relation to the 2019 leak of his tax returns. A lot of his critics said any settlement would be like him paying himself. The proposed settlement would create a $1.7 billion fund, says ABC News Washington managing editor Catherine Falders.
2: It opens up the door for the nearly 1,600 individuals who were charged in connection with the January 6th attack on the Capitol to file a claim for it to be reviewed and then for them to be paid. How much? We don't know. This could be done in private. This is something January 6th defendants have been talking about for quite some time, that they want to be paid.
0: A Texas man convicted in a retired professor's killing back in 2004, who experts said was intellectually disabled, was executed overnight. In Oklahoma, judges allowed Richard Glossop to be released with a monitoring device ahead of a new trial. ABC's Andrea Fujii.
3: He was arrested in 1997 and sentenced to death in connection with a murder-for-hire scheme targeting his former boss, motel owner Barry Ventrice. But through the decades, he maintained his innocence. Last year, he was granted a new trial after the Supreme Court agreed that prosecutors had knowingly allowed false testimony from a witness.
0: In states like Nebraska, Idaho, and Alaska, Democratic officials are, in some cases, openly promoting independent candidates they hope can outperform the Democratic label. You're listening to ABC News.
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0: Two people are dead after a small plane crashed into a home in Akron, Ohio, a neighbor.
7: You just heard a real quick whining of it, like it was like revving, and then all of a sudden, boom, and an explosion, and our house shook.
0: Both victims were on the plane. The family inside the house, a father, mother, and two kids, were able to make it out safely. A medical transport plane crashed in the mountains of New Mexico around midnight, officials say, leaving four people dead and igniting a wildfire. It's Friday, May 15th. On this day in 1940, nylon stockings first went on sale. Breastfeeding for any length of time may protect mothers from developing developing depression for up to 10 years. That's according to a new study in Ireland, says ABC's Melissa Don.
8: Furthermore, each week of exclusive breastfeeding reduced the odds of developing those mental health issues by 2%. Though breastfeeding can be both physically and emotionally taxing, the results support how beneficial it can be for a mother's emotional well-being.
0: Data shows breastfeeding also lowers a mother's risk of breast and ovarian cancers. Parents across the country worried about too much screen time in schools are lobbying educators to go back to pencils and paper. Hundreds have signed a petition in Pennsylvania's Lower Merion School District to allow parents to opt out of digital devices for their kids. School board members say it's not feasible to opt out of technology they call essential to the curriculum. Chuck Sievertson, ABC News.
9: You think a ticket for not wearing your seatbelt is the worst that could happen? A fine, an inconvenience, a little embarrassment. But then comes the crash. There are injuries, a hospital bed, the long road to recovery, the moments you'll miss. Suddenly, a ticket doesn't seem so bad. That ticket? That was nothing. Click it. Don't risk it. 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
10: 5 minutes after five, we're at 46 degrees under a cloudy sky here at WDOR. Cloudy, slight chance for some showers this morning. Radar has been indicating some precipitation moving through the WDOR listing area, primarily north of Sturgeon Bay. becoming sunny this afternoon. High today near 70. Temperatures sliding back into the lower 60s later this afternoon. South winds at 10 to 15, increasing to 15 to 25, gusting to 35. That chance of rain this morning was pinned at 20%. Clear skies this evening, becoming cloudy. Chance for some showers and thunderstorms after midnight. That chance of rain at 30%. Lows tonight near 50. South winds will decrease during the overnight. Sunny Saturday. Highs in the upper 70s. Temperatures falling into the upper 60s during the afternoon. Clear. Saturday evening becoming cloudy. Lows in the mid-40s. Cloudy. Showers likely on Sunday with highs in the mid-60s. 47 in Casco, 48 at Egg Harbor, Green Bay at 53, and 46 in cloudy here at WDOR. Go!

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2: 46 degrees under a cloudy sky here at WDOR. It's 10 after 5 and time for the Bay Lake Fishing Report, which is compiled by Howie's Tackle of Sturgeon Bay. The fishing report brought to you by Bailey's Harbor Fish Company, Bay Electronics, the Washington Island Ferry Line, and the Bay Lake Fishing Report brought to you by the Greystone Castle. Stay tuned. We'll hear from Lance Levine of Howie's Tackle right after this.
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4: This is your Door County Fishing Report from Howie's Tackle and Archery in Sturgeon Bay. I'm Lance Levine reporting. Well, the weather looks relatively good for over the weekend. It's actually going to get quite warm, like temps up into the mid to upper 70s, which is going to be a big change from what we've had, at least what we've had for the last couple of weeks. So get on out there and enjoy what the county has to offer. As for the fishing, the bass fishing reports have been very good throughout the Door Peninsula, for the most part at least. We had to deal with some wind, obviously, here the past few days, so it was kind of tough to get to where you wanted to. But when you can get out there, especially when you have the wind in your favor, it's been pretty good fishing. Again, when you find fish, the key is to fish slow and do not blow the fish out of the areas that you find them. I mean, you just can't get too close to them, otherwise they're going to be gone. Make super long casts into those key areas and fish those baits extremely slow right back to the boat. Best baits this time of year tend not to change very much from year to year. Some of those baits include Howie Shorty and Tiny Tubes, along with small Kitech paddle tails, Ned Rigs. Dark sleeper style baits are really, really good. Hair and marabou jigs are a must, especially on those slicker days. And of course, jerk baits like the super popular Mega Bass, which they're not exactly cheap, but they are a must, especially if you're a jerk bait fisherman. Everybody knows they are just hands down the best jerk bait out there. The walleye fishing reports have been very good as of late. The day bite has been decent, especially to the south. Basically, I'd say from Little Sturgeon south past Shootaway's Dock down towards Bay Shore Park. I'd say the best bite still during low light and after dark for both boat and shore fishermen, though. The casting bite, very good right now. It's been phenomenal. Very fun way to catch those walleyes. The best baits for casting has been basically your bass fishing. You're using Howie Shorty tubes, lots of hair jigs, paddle tails, ripping wraps, rogues, and those jerk baits we always talk about for bass. Well, they work just as good, if not better, for the walleyes. Dark sleepers that people use for bass fishing, well, they use them for walleyes. Basically, everything's eating gobies, and that's what they emulate, so just a great bait. Everything you throw for bass, throw for walleyes, and you're going to do well. The trolling bite has also been excellent, especially during the night. Smithwick rogues, husky jerks, and Berkeley hit sticks, definitely the top three favorites as of right now, especially in those waters 15 foot and shallower, even as shallow as up into 1-2 feet of water. Those fish are still blowing into that shallow water feeding. When you're trolling out in that deeper stuff, deeper diving baits like flicker minnows, bandits, deep husky jerks, and ripsticks have been popular in those depths from 15 foot out to that 30 foot range. Some folks will still also drag sucker minnows around this time of year. Very effective, especially in the Sturgeon Bay Ship Channel, but you can sneak around with those suckers on those deeper ledges along Pottawatomie Park, Sherwood Point, the Corey, Snake Island, Henderson's Point, all those areas. They're always going to eat a sucker if you're stealthy enough. The northern pike fishing, really rocking and rolling right now, as it usually does this time of year. It'll start to taper off, like I said in the past reports, once it starts warming up. But right now, it's really, truly game on. A lot of pike around, and they're hungry. Popular areas include the Sturgeon Bay Shipping Channel, Pottawatomie Park shoreline, along with the bays of Sawyer Harbor, Riley's Bay, and Little Sturgeon. Casting and trolling, suspending Jerk baits, very popular and effective, along with dragging around large sucker minnows, especially in that Sturgeon Bay ship channel like we're talking about. Thanks again to all the local guides, local fishermen, and visiting fishermen that share information with us so we can provide the most accurate and informed report possible. From Howie's Tackle and Archery in Sturgeon Bay, this has been Lance Levine reporting. Be safe, have fun, and good luck fishing, everybody.
2: 46 degrees, and we do have a cloudy sky here at WDOR. Forecast for the waters of Lake Michigan and the Bay of Green Bay. Early on this morning, south winds at 10 to 15 knots, waves at 1 to 3 feet. There was some showers showing up on radar over the bay and the lake. Small craft advisory, by the way, will be in effect from 9 this morning through this evening for today. South winds at 10 to 15 knots, increasing to 15 to 25 knots later this morning. Waves at 2 to 4 feet and a partly cloudy sky eventually. Friday night, south winds at 15 to 25 knots, veering to the southwest at 10 to 15 knots. Waves tonight, 3 to 5 feet, subsiding 1 to 3 feet overnight. Partly cloudy skies will become cloudy for Saturday. West winds at 10 to 15 knots, waves at 2 feet or less. Mostly sunny conditions expected out on the water tomorrow. Small craft advisory again in effect from 9 this morning through the evening hours. The Bay Lake Fishing Report is compiled by Howie's Tackle of Sturgeon Bay. 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And you can hear the Bay Lake Fishing Report anytime online simply by visiting WDOR.com. Bay Lake Fishing Report brought to you by Husby's Food and Spirits, Bay Marine, Wisconsin Building Supply, and the Bay Lake Fishing Report brought to you by Sutty's Pizzeria. 46 degrees, and again, we have a cloudy sky here at WDOR. Radar indicating some showers working through the WDOR listing area, primarily those showers found right here around Sturgeon Bay and areas to the north. Chance for some showers this morning, becoming sunny this afternoon. Highs today near 70. Temperatures falling into the lower 60s later this afternoon. Just about 17 after 5. Time for a check of sports. And with sports on WDOR, I'm Nick Olson. Non-conference baseball from yesterday. Gibraltar, Washington Island beat O'Connell Falls in 11 innings, 5-4. Charlie Reinhart had a walk-off RBI single. Vikings scored twice in the bottom of the seventh, sending the game to extra innings. Reinhart, Luke Rarica, and Wyatt Boltman all had two hits. Boltman tripled and drove in two, and he threw no-hit baseball for the first five innings. Miles Richmond pitched 5 1/3 scoreless innings of relief for the win. Packerland Conference Baseball Thursday. Oconto Blank, Sevastopol 1-0. NEC Baseball, Luxembourg Casco shutout Marinette 3-0. Noah Shervanka tossed a one-hit shutout. Eli Dereen had two hits for LC. Packerland Conference Softball, Oconto swept Sturgeon Bay 21-1 and 16-1. Boys Golf Thursday, Sturgeon Bay finishing fourth at a Packerland Conference meet at Wander Springs. Noah Pottier shot an 86 for the Clippers, while Ben Ash came in at 88. Sturgeon Bay finishes second in the conference standings behind Kewaunee. Noah Pottier and Ashton Benzinger named second team all-conference. Girls soccer, Sturgeon Bay and Northeastern Wisconsin Lutheran Providence Academy played to a 1-1 tie. Coming up this afternoon on 93.9 FM at WDOR and WDOR.com, it is Packerland Conference Softball, Algoma at Southern Door. 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First pitch at 4:30. That will be a doubleheader. Also in Packerland Conference Softball today, Northeastern Wisconsin Lutheran Providence Academy is at Peshtigo. That's a doubleheader. Packerland Conference Baseball today, Sturgeon Bay at Algoma for two games. Southern Door is at Sevastopol. Teams will resume their suspended game from Tuesday with the Pioneers up 2-0 beginning the fifth, and then game two will follow. Non-conference baseball later this afternoon, Bonduelle at Kewaunee, track and field, Luxembourg Casco at a conference meet at Oconto Falls. The Brewers took 2 of 3 from the Padres, beating San Diego yesterday 7-1. Brewers scored 3 runs in the first, 3 more in the second, and were up 7-0 after 4. Luis Reynifo had 3 hits and drove in 2. Andrew Vaughn had a pair of hits and 2 RBI. Kyle Harrison allowed 5 hits over 5 scoreless innings. He improves to 4-1. Brewers are 24-17. They open a 3-game series with the Twins tonight. 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Or right after high school softball, first pitch from Target Field at 7:10. From the National League Central Thursday, Pirates beat the Rockies 7-2. Reds hammer the Nationals 15-1. St. Louis beat Sacramento 5-4. And the Cubs shut out the Braves last night 2-0. NL Central this evening, Pittsburgh hosting Philadelphia at 5:40. Cincinnati is at Cleveland, first pitch at 6:10. Cubs are at the White Sox at 6:40. St. Louis hosting Kansas City, that begins at 7:15. Minor league baseball from last night, South Bend all over the Timber Rattlers 25-6. Beloit beat Peoria 5-2. The NFL released its 2026 regular season schedule last night. It had already been leaked that the Packers had a game against the Rams in Los Angeles the night before Thanksgiving. Green Bay will also celebrate Christmas by playing Friday, December 25th at Chicago. That game will kick off at noon. Those two contests will be streamed on Netflix. Packers have two Thursday night games and a Monday night contest as well. If their Week 18 contest at home against Detroit is played on Saturday, Green Bay will play every day of the week except for Tuesday. By the way, the Thursday games are on Amazon Prime, meaning four of the Packers contests will be on streaming platforms. Packers open their 2026 season Sunday, September 13th at Minnesota. Kickoff at 3:25, and the two gold package games are against Chicago and Minnesota. In the NBA playoffs tonight in the Eastern Conference semifinals, Detroit at Cleveland at 6, Cavs up 3-2. In the Western Conference semifinals, San Antonio plays at Minnesota, tip at 8:30, Spurs lead that series 3-2. NHL playoffs last night in the East, Montreal beat Buffalo 6-3, Canadiens lead that series 3-2. In the West, Las Vegas over Anaheim 5-1, Vegas wins that series in 6 games. And round one of the PGA Championship yesterday, 7 golfers finishing at 3-under and tied for first. That included defending champion Scottie Scheffler and Martin Keimer, who won the PGA Championship in 2010 when it was at Whistling Straits. Round two set to begin at 5:45 this morning. 46 degrees, and we do have a cloudy sky here at WDOR. We'll get you a check of the WDOR forecast and our first look at local news, all coming up in about 8 minutes at 5:30.
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2: 46 degrees under a cloudy sky here at WDOR. Some scattered showers, primarily north of Sturgeon Bay so far this morning, showing up on radar. Cloudy, slight chance for showers this morning, becoming sunny this afternoon. Highs reaching towards 70, but temperatures sliding back to the lower 60s later today. South winds at 10 to 15, winds increasing to 15 to 25 and gusting to 35. For tonight, mostly clear skies this evening, becoming cloudy. We do have a chance for showers and thunderstorms after midnight, that chance of rain at 30%. Lows near 50, south winds 15 to 25, decreasing after midnight. And for Saturday, sunny and warmer, upper 70s for high temperatures, falling into the upper 60s during the afternoon. West winds tomorrow at 10 to 15. Good morning with the 5:30 edition of local news on WDOR. I'm Nick Olson. Over the past 20 years, Sturgeon Bay's Old Bolts Car Club has held their car show along 3rd Avenue during the city's annual Harvest Fest. The car show started with a modest 35 cars during the first year and has grown to nearly 300 cars. It was announced earlier this week that due to a recent change in the festival's planned layout, the car club has decided to pull out of the event. Destination Sturgeon Bay Executive Director Cameron Ehlers-Kwaterski says the change in location on 3rd Avenue was a determining factor in the car club's decision.
3: We've been kind of in conversation with the car club for the last couple of weeks, and the decision was made that the car club was not choosing to participate this year just because we were making some adjustments to our show, and we did request that the car show move down one block on 3rd Avenue from starting at Michigan Street to Nebraska Street. And unfortunately, the club did not want to make that change this year, so we will be kind of moving in a different direction for Harvest Fest 2026.
2: In a recent statement, the Old Bolts Car Club says that what made the car show unique was the ability to display the vehicles along the scenic and historic 3rd Avenue as opposed to being in a parking lot. The scenic city block of 3rd Avenue, traditionally occupied by the car show, will no longer be available due to the changed festival layout. Ehlers-Kwaterski says they still hope to arrange a car show to be included in the Harvest Festival.
3: It is still our hope to put on a car show component of sorts with the festival, and that will just start at the intersection of 3rd and Nebraska Street, so the intersection by the Red Room. We know that that is an important component of Harvest Fest, so we are kind of looking for an organizer still having the car show be part of the event because it is an important part of the festival.
2: Destination Sturgeon Bay offered the Old Bolts Car Club multiple different spaces, such as nearby Martin Park, to display the vehicles, but the car club made the decision to discontinue their participation in the festival. Now heading into its 10th year, the Sturgeon Bay Historical Society continues its mission to preserve the living history of the Sturgeon Bay area through advocacy, site preservation, and education. In a recent update, the organization summarized some of its work over the winter. They have now received state plan approval for the upcoming Phase 3 of the Door County Granary Preservation, which will focus on the structure's upper levels. They coordinated with the Wisconsin Association of Historic Preservation Commissions to host their next annual conference in Sturgeon Bay. They also started the new Old Sturgeon Bay Advertisements Project, which will place old city business ads in the window displays of related downtown establishments. There are also more scheduled installments in the Door County Granary's Coffee Talk series that is presentations from other local organizations. You can see a list of the upcoming presentations by visiting sturgeonbayhistoricalsociety.org. The Door County Highway Department has announced an upcoming roadwork project that's for County T in the town of Sevastopol, and that will begin the first week of June. The work will involve reconstructing 4.2 miles of County T from Highway 4257 east to the Lily Bay boat launch. That first week of work will involve the cutting of driveways and intersections, and then the existing asphalt will be pulverized, regraded, and compacted. The repaving is then scheduled to begin the week of June 15th, and that should take approximately 2 weeks, weather permitting. An oil adhesive will be applied to the new asphalt, and they ask everyone to adhere to the flagmen controlling traffic to avoid driving on the freshly oiled surface. Project is expected to be completed by July 9th. Of course, they ask everyone to obey all signage and drive with caution in this road work zone, as well as all others, for the safety of yourself and the crews that are working on those projects. Again, that work scheduled to begin the first week of June. The Wisconsin DNR reports they have responded to nearly 500 wildfires across the state so far in 2026, with 45% of those fires caused by debris burning, which grew beyond a property owner's control. As of Thursday, DNR burning permits are suspended in 31 counties. Most of northern and western Wisconsin has reached the critical level of a high fire danger, with ongoing dry vegetation, low humidity, warming temps, and gusty winds. Currently, all of northeast Wisconsin remains labeled as having high fire danger despite recent rain. Area residents and visitors are reminded that embers and sparks in the wind from any outdoor burning can easily get out of control and cause a wildfire under these conditions. Also, outdoor enthusiasts are again warned to be extra cautious with off-road vehicles or equipment that can create a spark and cause a wildfire. If you witness a fire, you're advised to call 911 first and not attempt to extinguish it yourself. Can drugs to manage Alzheimer's disease be tested in organoids? Elizabeth Tracy wraps up the work week with this medical report.
4: Drugs to manage symptoms of Alzheimer's disease may work in some people, but not in others. Now, a new method using brain organoids, which are derived from a person's own blood sample, may help determine whether a specific medication is likely to help. Vasiliki Maturaki, a genetic medicine expert at Johns Hopkins, describes what was done.
5: In this study, we did both drug screening and detect what's going on with the organoids before applying a drug and after applying the drug. We show that some of patients respond and some not, which give us a sense that the organoids can reflect the variability in the response to the drug.
4: Brain organoids are grown from stem cells derived from a blood sample and take about 2 months to develop. Maturaki notes that they represent a personalized medicine approach to disease management and may be used to determine timing of medication usage and dose. At Johns Hopkins, I'm Elizabeth Tracy.
2: We have these funeral notices on this Friday morning, beginning with Barbara Ellen Morgan. She passed away in March. A celebration of life will be held from 1 until 4 Saturday at the Woodwalk Gallery in Egg Harbor. That is in the passing of Barbara Ellen Morgan. Michael Arthur Smith, 76, of Sister Bay, passed away in March. His life will be honored with a memorial service held at Stella Maris Catholic Church in Sister Bay Saturday at 11 a.m. Visitation for family and friends will be Saturday, tomorrow morning, from 9:30 until the time of service at 11 for Michael Arthur Smith, 76, of Sister Bay. Carrie K. Oram, 67, of the town of Gibraltar, passed away April 21st. Her life will be honored with a visitation from 3 until 7 tonight at Hune's Funeral Home in Sturgeon Bay. There will be no memorial service following the visitation. Burial will be in Bailey's Harbor Town Cemetery, and that'll be a private committal for family for Carrie K. Oram, 67, of the town of Gibraltar. Yvonne Marie Tank, 65, of Sturgeon Bay, passed away May 6th. Celebration of life will take place Saturday at 6:30 at Hune's Funeral Home in Sturgeon Bay. Friends may call at the funeral home tomorrow from 4 until the time of services at 6:30 for Yvonne Marie Tank, 65, of Sturgeon Bay. Timothy F. Carmody, 66, of Egg Harbor, passed away May 11th. Funeral services will be private for Timothy F. Carmody, 66, of Egg Harbor. and Ann Janet Reed, 82, of Algoma, passed away May 12th. No services are scheduled at this time for Ann Janet Reed, 82, of Algoma. Currently here at WDOR, 47 degrees under a mostly cloudy sky. At 5 this morning, the National Weather Service office in Green Bay had reported 48 degrees at Sister Bay, 47 in Kewaunee, 51 in Marinette, 49 and cloudy in Manitowoc. Conditions throughout north central, northeast, and central Wisconsin. Cloudy skies being reported region-wide. Some scattered shower activity had moved through the listening area earlier this morning. That was primarily north of Sturgeon Bay. And there was some scattered showers off to the west and north. Temperatures as of 5 a.m. in northern Wisconsin, already in the lower 50s. And that was primarily the case region-wide, with the lowest temperature reading at 47 degrees in Wautoma. Kewaunee also had 47 degrees. Looking for the warm spot, looks like 53 in Green Bay is going to be the warm spot. Ironwood also at 53 degrees earlier this hour. Early on this morning, cloudy with some showers. Temps steady in the upper 40s. South winds 10 to 15. Slight chance for morning showers. Otherwise, sunny skies expected by this afternoon. Highs near 70. Temperatures falling into the lower 60s later today. South winds 10 to 15, increasing to 15 to 25, gusting to 35. With the 5:30 edition of Local News on this Friday morning, this is Ben Nicholson reporting.
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0: John Denver on WDOR, 47 degrees under a cloudy sky. We've had some showers move through the Wissedeen area. According to radar earlier this morning, that was primarily in Sturgeon Bay and areas to the north. Radar indicating most of that shower activity is well off to the west, say central and northern Wisconsin, as well as far down the lakeshore towards Milwaukee and the Wisconsin-Illinois border. Near critical to critical fire weather conditions expected to develop over far north central Wisconsin this afternoon. In fact, a red flag warning has been issued for Vilas County. That'll run from noon until 9 tonight. Near critical to critical fire weather conditions expected across mainly northern Wisconsin tomorrow afternoon. We do have a chance for some thunderstorms across parts of north central and central Wisconsin later today and across the rest of the area tonight. Few strong to severe storms with large hail and damaging winds possible, primarily for central Wisconsin late this afternoon and early this evening. Then there's a potential for storms with heavy rain, and that potential is on the increase late this weekend through Tuesday. We do have a chance for some severe storms at times Sunday night through Monday night. WDOR forecast, light for cloudy skies this morning. Still a slight chance for some showers. Becoming sunny this afternoon. Highs today near 70, but temperatures sliding a bit later. Today's south winds will increase to 15 to 25 and gust to 35.
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1: From ABC News, I'm Chuck Severson. Details are few on what President Trump is coming home with on Air Force One from a two-day China summit in Beijing after today's second day of talks with President Xi on China's ally Iran, says ABC's Lionel Moise.
2: Earlier, Trump's sitting down with Fox News.
3: They're not fighting a war with us or anything.
4: No.
3: He said he's not going to give military equipment. That's a big statement. He said that today. That's a big statement.
2: The two leaders also discussing trade, with Xi agreeing to buy hundreds of American-made planes.
1: And
5: we've made some fantastic trade deals, great for both countries.
1: Sources tell ABC News that President Trump might be preparing to drop a lawsuit he filed against the Internal Revenue Service worth billions. It was in relation to the 2019 leak of his tax returns. The proposed settlement would create a $1.7 billion fund, says ABC News Washington managing editor Catherine Falders.
6: He believes that, okay, I will drop this. I won't be paid personally, but in exchange for this, we must create this victim settlement fund, paying all the people he pardoned.
1: A Texas man who experts said was intellectually disabled, convicted in a retired professor's killing in 2004, was executed overnight. In Oklahoma, judges allowed Richard Glossop to be released with a monitoring device ahead of a new trial. The Supreme Court agreed that prosecutors had knowingly allowed false testimony from a witness. Warnings to high schoolers and their parents after a senior game nearly ended with a shooting in Michigan. A teen holding a water gun that looked like a real weapon was face-to-face with a police officer and sprayed him before realizing he was a cop, from the officer's body camera.
7: Hey, what the f***, dude?
8: Sorry.
7: Get on the ground. Get on the ground. Get on the ground.
9: This could have been tragic. He had a millisecond to make a decision to shoot or not shoot, and he made the right decision.
1: Davison Township Police Chief Jay Rendon says the game is Water Wars or Senior Assassin. 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
1: Employees from the Long Island Railroad, one of the major train lines in the nation's biggest city, could be going on strike overnight tonight as negotiations stall. ABC's Anthony Carlo.
16: We can gauge optimism all we want, but the fact is negotiations are at a stalemate. Neither side could say anything promising about where talks stand. It appears as though both sides are hung up on what wages for LIRR workers could look like in the fourth year of a new contract.
1: Nations across Asia are pushing for the use of more biofuels in transportation in order to slash dependence on imported fossil fuels, which had been disrupted by the Iran war, Asia's hardest hit by the ongoing energy shock. There is hope for an experimental drug to give pancreatic cancer patients more time. The FDA has okayed limited use for some patients. Dr. Brandon Huffman, cancer specialist at Dana-Farber Cancer Institute.
17: The cancer has these little genetic mutations. They're like little light switches. They're turned on, and the cancer is growing, it's spreading, and this drug, it turns off the lights, shrinking the cancer, helping the patients live better and longer.
1: Reports in the New England Journal of Medicine. Move over, China. The first giant panda born in Indonesia is growing and healthy, say its doctors, before his public debut later this month at Indonesian Safari Park outside the capital, Jakarta, nicknamed Rio. Chuck Severson, ABC News.
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4: Currently here at WDOR, we have 47 degrees under a cloudy sky at 5 after 6. So our WDOR forecast calling for cloudy skies this morning and then clearing. High near 70, temperatures sliding into the lower 60s during the afternoon. South winds at 10 to 15, increasing to 15 to 25, gusting to 35. Clear this evening, then becoming cloudy. There is a chance for some showers and thunderstorms after midnight, that chance of rain at 30%. Lows tonight right around 50. South winds will start to decrease after midnight. Partly sunny start to Saturday, then clearing, highs in the upper 70s tomorrow. Increasing clouds Saturday night, a chance for some showers Sunday with highs in the mid-60s. Some of the current temps, 47 in Kewaunee, 48 at Sister Bay, and 47 and cloudy here at WDOR. 6 after 6, time for ABC Sports.
8: I'm Nick DeLuca. Stanley Cup playoffs rolling on with a couple big games. Mitch Marner starting game 6 in style.
11: Now a chance at the other end. A stop. Oh, what a finish! Mitch Marner backs his way to the crease and finishes at the right post. What a goal for Mitch Marner. 1-0 Knights a minute into game 6. Already the Golden Knights in Stanley Cup playoff leader in points.
8: Fox Sports 98.9 on the call. The first of five for the Golden Knights on their way to a 5-1 win in Game 6. Vegas wins the series against Anaheim Golden Knights, advancing to the Western Conference Final, their fifth appearance in 9 seasons. In the Eastern Conference in Buffalo, the Canadiens surging in the second period. They score 3 to win it 6-3 in Game 6. Cole Caulfield, Josh Anderson, and Ivan Demidov scored for Montreal. Jakub Dobish allowing 3 goals on the first 4 shots of the night he faced before finishing with 33 saves. Game 6 Saturday in Montreal. Canadiens a win away from the Eastern Conference Final. Can Buffalo stay alive? ESPN NHL writer Greg Wyshynski.
14: Well, first of all, they're going to have to rely on Alex Lyon. Now, this guy has been their best goalie all season. They play a tandem, you know, so it's not as if one guy is the all-the-time starter. Lukanen and Lyon swap out their tandem throughout the season, so they're used to playing with both guys. Lyon's been their better goalie. I think he needs to have the best game of the playoffs for him in Montreal in Game 6 to extend this thing.
8: Wyshynski on game night. Round 1 of the PGA Championship today at Aronimink. After 18 holes, biggest log jam at the top of a major in 57 years, Scottie Scheffler taking advantage of a couple of birdies to card a 3-under, joining Tiger Woods and Brooks Koepka as the only reigning PGA champions to share a lead after Round 1.
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4: 47 degrees, and we do have a cloudy sky here at WDOR. It's just about 10 after 6. Time again for the Bay Lake Fishing Report, compiled by Howie's Tackle of Sturgeon Bay. The fishing report brought to you by the Washington Island Ferry Line, Bay Electronics, Bailey's Harbor Fish Company, and the Bay Lake Fishing Report brought to you by the Greystone Castle. Stay tuned. We'll hear from Lance of Howie's Tackle right after this.
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3: This is your Door County Fishing Report from Howie's Tackle and Archery in Sturgeon Bay. I'm Lance Levine reporting. Well, the weather looks relatively good for over the weekend. It's actually going to get quite warm, like temps up into the mid to upper 70s, which is going to be a big change from what we've had, at least what we've had for the last couple of weeks. So get on out there and enjoy what the county has to offer. As for the fishing, the bass fishing reports have been very good throughout the Door Peninsula, for the most part at least. We had to deal with some wind, obviously, here the past few days, so it was kind of tough to get to where you wanted to. But when you can get out there, especially when you have the wind in your favor, it's been pretty good fishing. Again, when you find fish, the key is to fish slow and do not blow the fish out of the areas that you find them. I mean, you just can't get too close to them, otherwise they're going to be gone. Make super long casts into those key areas and fish those baits extremely slow right back to the boat. Best baits this time of year tend not to change very much from year to year. Some of those baits include Howie Shorty and Tiny Tubes, along with small Kytec paddle tails, Ned Rigs. Dark sleeper style baits are really, really good. Hair and marabou jigs are a must, especially in those slicker days. And of course, jerk baits like the super popular Mega Bass, which they're not exactly cheap, but they are a must, especially if you're a jerk bait fisherman. Everybody knows they are just hands down the best jerk bait out there. The walleye fishing reports have been very good as of late. The day bite has been decent, especially to the south. Basically, I'd say from Little Sturgeon south past Shooter's Dock down towards Bayshore Park. I'd say the best bite still during low light and after dark for both boat and shore fishermen, though. The casting bite, very good right now. It's been phenomenal. Very fun way to catch those walleyes. The best baits for casting has been basically your bass fishing. You're using Howie Shorty tubes, lots of hair jigs, paddle tails, ripping wraps, rogues, and those jerk baits we always talk about for bass. Well, they work just as good, if not better, for the walleyes. Dark sleepers that people use for bass fishing, well, they use them for walleyes. Basically, everything's eating gobies, and that's what they emulate. So, just a great bait. Everything you throw for bass, throw for walleyes, and you're going to do well. The trolling bite has also been excellent, especially during the night. Smithwick rogues, husky jerks, and Berkeley hit sticks, definitely the top three favorites as of right now, especially in those waters 15 foot and shallower. Even as shallow as up into 1-2 feet of water, those fish are still blowing into that shallow water feeding. When you're trolling out in that deeper stuff, deeper diving baits like flicker minnows, bandits, deep husky jerks, and ripsticks have been popular in those depths from 15 foot out to that 30 foot range. Some folks will still also drag sucker minnows around this time of year. Very effective, especially in the Sturgeon Bay Ship Channel, but you can sneak around with those suckers on those deeper ledges along Pottawatomie Park, Sherwood Point, the Corrie, Snake Island, Henderson's Point, all those areas. They're always going to eat a sucker if you're stealthy enough. The northern pike fishing, really rocking and rolling right now, as it usually does this time of year. It'll start to taper off, like I said in the past reports, once it starts warming up. But right now, it's really, truly game on. A lot of pike around, and they're hungry. Popular areas include the Sturgeon Bay Shipping Channel, Pottawatomie Park Shoreline, along with the bays of Sawyer Harbor, Riley's Bay, and Little Sturgeon. Casting and trolling, suspending jerk baits, very popular and effective, along with dragging around large sucker minnows, especially in that Sturgeon Bay Ship Channel like we're talking about. Thanks again to all the local guides, local fishermen, and visiting fishermen that share information with us so we can provide the most accurate and informative report possible. From Howie's Tackle and Archery in Sturgeon Bay, this has been Lance Levine reporting. Be safe, have fun, and good luck fishing, everybody.
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4: 47 degrees under a cloudy sky here at WDOR. Forecast for the waters of Lake Michigan and the Bay of Green Bay. Small craft advisory will be in effect from 9 this morning through the evening hours. Today's south winds at 10 to 15 knots, increasing to 15 to 25 knots later this morning. Waves at 2 to 4 feet, partly cloudy skies. Tonight, south winds at 15 to 25 knots, veering to the southwest at 10 to 15 knots during the overnight. Waves at 3 to 5 feet, subsiding to 1 to 3 feet after midnight. Partly cloudy skies will become cloudy. Saturday, west winds at 10 to 15 knots, waves at 2 feet or less. Mostly sunny skies out on the water tomorrow. And for tomorrow night, north winds at 5 to 10 knots, veering to the northeast late in the evening. Waves at 2 feet or less. Clear skies Saturday evening, becoming mostly cloudy. Once again, small craft advisory in effect from 9 this morning through this evening. The Bay Lake Fishing Report is compiled by Howie's Tackle of Sturgeon Bay. 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And you can hear the Bay Lake Fishing Report anytime online simply by visiting WDOR.com. 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
1: From ABC News, Wall Street Now. The Standard & Poor's and the NASDAQ Composite set new records Thursday, each rising more than 0.75%. The Dow Jones came very close to an all-time high of its own, adding 370 points to finish the session just over 50,000. Iran says 30 ships, including oil tankers, passed through the Strait of Hormuz yesterday, but it wasn't enough to affect worldwide crude prices. Brent crude was sitting right around $107 a barrel overnight. Electric vehicles have zapped the bottom line at Honda. The carmaker reported its first annual loss ever, $2.7 billion. Honda points to the upheaval of the EV market in the United States and on-again, off-again U.S. tariffs. Texas dominated the Census Bureau's latest population rankings with all five of the nation's fastest-growing cities. The Dallas suburb of Salina topped the list, growing by 24.6% from mid-2024 to mid-2025. Jim Ryan, ABC News.
2: Currently here at WDOR, 47 degrees under a cloudy sky. Had some passing showers, primarily north of Sturgeon Bay this morning. Radar has indicated that that activity has pushed out. There are showers well to the northwest and south of the listening area. Cloudy skies this morning will clear, a high near 70, temperatures falling into the lower 60s this afternoon as winds will be on the increase. 20 after 6, let's play trivia, brought to you by Bly's Grocery in Jacksonport. 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
2: And before this morning's trivia question, here's what you're playing for. It's a certificate good for $5 off any meat case purchase. 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This reminder that if you or anyone in your household has won on WDOR trivia within the last 2 weeks, you are not eligible to win today. Today it is Friday, May 15th, 920-743-4411. If you think you have the answer to this question, what, or who, I should say, was Santiago's hero in Hemingway's The Old Man and the Sea? Who was Santiago's hero in The Old Man and the Sea? That is the story from 1952 written by Ernest Hemingway. 920-743-4411 if you think you have the answer to that question. Let's go to the WDOR phone lines, find out who caller number one is on a Friday morning. WDOR, good morning. Who's up first on trivia? Good morning, you're on the air. Apparently they did not want to play trivia. WDOR, good morning. Who's up first on trivia?
4: Hi, it's Tony again.
2: Good
4: morning.
2: How
4: are you?
2: Good, Tony. How are you this morning?
4: I think it was Joe DiMaggio.
2: That is the correct answer. It is Joe DiMaggio. That was Santiago's hero in The Old Man and the Sea, that novella written by Ernest Hemingway in 1952. So you're going to be a winner on trivia here, Tony, on your vacation.
4: Yay.
2: There you go. It's starting to become, it's becoming your tradition on vacation to get through on trivia and pick up a win, right?
4: Oh, yeah, because my mom always plays, and then she emails and kind of makes some answers and sends them to her sister.
2: Fair enough. So how long are you on the peninsula for?
4: Well, Tuesday, and then I'm going to be here July and August this year.
2: So just,
4: I retired.
2: Oh, well, even better. Even better, Tony.
4: Yeah.
2: Even better. So you
4: yay.
2: Come and visit us on the Door Peninsula more often then, right?
4: Yeah, I love it here.
2: Yeah, absolutely, absolutely. Well, congratulations on the win. When was the last time? I'm guessing you've read The Old Man and the Sea.
4: It was very good, and I've been to his house in Key West a really long time ago.
2: Okay.
4: And
2: I have
4: had a bunch of cats at that house.
2: Yes, I do recall that story being out there as well. I have a copy of The Old Man and the Sea, a very old copy of it, at home. I have not read it since high school, however. I have not read it since high school.
4: Read it again.
2: I think that's a good idea. I'll put it on the list for the summer reading, Tony. How's that sound?
4: Yeah.
2: Sounds good. Well, Tony, enjoy the rest of your time here on the peninsula. Safe travels back to California, and we look forward to you playing trivia when you get back again this summer.
4: Thank you.
2: Thanks, Tony. Tony is the sporting spinner on WDOR Trivia. It's part of his vacation tradition. Play some trivia. And he had the correct answer this morning. It's Joe DiMaggio. That is Santiago's hero in The Old Man and the Sea, written in 1952 by Ernest Hemingway. Joe DiMaggio is Santiago's hero in the novella The Old Man and the Sea. For the win today, Tony's going to pick up a certificate good for $5 off any meat case purchase. That's from our friends at Bly's Grocery. 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Homegrown meats at worth the drive prices. Tony, visiting from California, had the correct answer this morning. Joe DiMaggio is Santiago's hero in Hemingway's The Old Man and the Sea, and again, written in 1952. Currently here at WDOR, 47 degrees under a cloudy sky.
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1: There I was in my business suit, all dressed up, just uptight as I could be, and I don't remember much of what was said at that first AA meeting. It was more the feeling of the meeting itself.
2: That's what kept me going. 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
4: And now, your WDOR Local News. Over the past 20 years, Sturgeon Bay's Old Bolts Car Club has held their car show along 3rd Avenue during Sturgeon Bay's annual Harvest Fest. The car show began with a modest 35 cars in that first show and has grown to nearly 300 cars in recent years. It was announced earlier this week that due to a recent change in the festival's planned layout, the car club has decided to pull out of the event. Destination Sturgeon Bay Executive Director Cameron Ehlers-Kwaterski says the change in location on 3rd Avenue was a determining factor in the car club's decision.
6: We've been kind of in conversation with the car club for the last couple of weeks, and the decision was made that the car club was not choosing to participate this year just because we were making some adjustments to our show, and we did request that the car show move down one block on 3rd Avenue from starting at Michigan Street to Nebraska Street. And unfortunately, the club did not want to make that change this year, so we will be kind of moving in a different direction for Harvest Fest 2026.
4: In a recent statement, the Old Bolts Car Club says that what made the car show unique was the ability to display the vehicles along the scenic and historic 3rd Avenue, as opposed to being in a parking lot. The scenic city block of 3rd Avenue, traditionally occupied by the car show, will no longer be available due to the changed festival layout. Ehlers-Kwaterski says they still hope to arrange a car show to be included in the festival.
6: It is still our hope to put on a car show component of sorts with the festival, and that will just start at the intersection of 3rd and Nebraska Street, so the intersection by the Red Room. We know that that is an important component of Harvest Fest, so we are kind of looking for an organizer still having the car show be part of the event because it is an important part of the festival.
4: Destination Sturgeon Bay offered the Old Bolts Car Club multiple different alternative spaces, such as nearby Martin Park, to display the vehicles, but the car club made the difficult decision to discontinue their participation in the festival. Now going into its 10th year, the Sturgeon Bay Historical Society continues its mission to preserve the living history of the Sturgeon Bay area through advocacy, site preservation, and education. In a recent update, the organization summarized some of its hard work over this past winter. They have now received state plan approval for the upcoming Phase 3 of the Door County Granary Preservation, which will focus on the structure's upper levels. They coordinated with the Wisconsin Association of Historic Preservation Commissions to host their next annual conference here in Sturgeon Bay. They also started the new Old Sturgeon Bay Advertisements Project, which will place old city business ads in the window displays of related downtown establishments. There are also more scheduled installments in the Door County Granary's free Coffee Talk series presentations from other local organizations. You can see a list of those upcoming presentations at their website, sturgeonbayhistoricalsociety.org. The Peninsula Symphonic Band and the Swingin' Door Big Band together offer summer band camp scholarships to area middle and high school music students to help offset their tuition costs and fuel their musical development. They have just announced this year's six scholarship recipients who will each receive a $250 scholarship towards their summer band camp participation. Those recipients include Sevastopol's Abby Rock and Lauren Guida, Sturgeon Bay's Alex Anderson and Cora Herbst, and Gibraltar's Clara Carrier and Maxim Reifsnyder. Applicants turned in a 250-word essay with their applications detailing what they hoped to gain from this summer's band camp experience, in addition to a recommendation from their school's band director. The recipients will be attending band camps at Birch Creek, UW-Madison, or at UW-Whitewater. Funding for these scholarships is sustained through donations made during last year's many performances by the Peninsula Symphonic Band and the Swingin' Door Big Band. The Wisconsin DNR reports they have responded to nearly 500 wildfires across the state thus far in 2026, with 45% of those fires caused by debris burning, which grew beyond a property owner's control. As of today, Wisconsin DNR burning permits are suspended in 31 counties, and most of northern and western Wisconsin has reached the critical level of high fire danger with ongoing dry vegetation, low humidity, warming temperatures, and gusty winds. Currently, all of northeast Wisconsin remains labeled as being having high fire danger despite the recent rainfall. Area residents and visitors are reminded that embers and sparks in the wind from any outdoor burning can easily get out of control and cause a wildfire under these conditions. Also, outdoor enthusiasts are again warned to be extra careful with off-road vehicles or equipment that can create a spark and cause a fire. If you witness a wildfire, you are advised to call 911 first and not just attempt to extinguish it yourself. The Door County Highway Department has announced an upcoming roadwork project for County Road T in the town of Sevastopol, which will begin the first week of June. The work will involve reconstructing 4.2 miles of County T from Highway 4257 east to Lily Bay Boat Launch. The first week of work will involve the cutting of driveways and intersections, and then the existing asphalt will be pulverized, regraded, and compacted. The repaving is then scheduled to begin the week of June 15th, and that should take approximately 2 weeks, weather permitting. An oil adhesive will be applied to the new asphalt, and they ask everyone to adhere to the flagmen controlling traffic to avoid driving on the freshly oiled surface. The project is expected to be completed by July 9th. Of course, they ask everyone to obey all signage and drive with caution in this area during the duration of the project. Again, this work is scheduled to start in the first week of June. Can drugs to manage Alzheimer's disease be tested in organoids? Elizabeth Tracy from Johns Hopkins answers this in today's medical report.
7: Drugs to manage symptoms of Alzheimer's disease may work in some people, but not in others. Now, a new method using brain organoids, which are derived from a person's own blood sample, may help determine whether a specific medication is likely to help. Vasiliki Maturaki, a genetic medicine expert at Johns Hopkins, describes what was done.
8: In this study, we did both drug screening and we checked what's going on with the organoids before applying a drug and after applying the drug. We show that some of patients respond and some not, which give us a sense that the organoids can reflect the variability in the response to the drug.
7: Brain organoids are grown from stem cells derived from a blood sample and take about 2 months to develop. Maturaki notes that they represent a personalized medicine approach to disease management and may be used to determine timing of medication usage and dose. At Johns Hopkins, I'm Elizabeth Tracy.
4: 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They'll be here discussing their work with the ADRC of Door County, and they will be taking your calls and questions live on the air. Again, that's Melissa Waltz and Heather Geiger of Door County Health and Human Services Department. They'll be our guests on today's upcoming WDOR Daily Talk Show. And we will be right back with today's funeral announcements right after this message from the Door County Co-op True Value and Country Store.
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4: And now, your WDOR local news concludes with today's funeral listing. Carrie K. Oram, age 67, of the town of Gibraltar, passed away on Tuesday, April 21st, with family at her side. Carrie's life will be honored during visitation this evening from 3 to 7 p.m. at Hune's Funeral Home. There will be no memorial service concluding the visitation at the funeral home. Carrie will be laid to rest in the Bailey's Harbor Town Cemetery with a private committal for family. Casperson Funeral Home of Sister Bay is assisting the family of Carrie K. Oram, 67, of the town of Gibraltar. George A. Soberski, age 96, of Sturgeon Bay, passed away April 11th in Schaumburg, Illinois. Graveside services will be held tomorrow morning at 11 o'clock at Bayside Cemetery in the town of Sevastopol, with Deacon Mark Bortle officiating. Military honors will be performed by the AMVETS Post 51. Hune's Funeral Home of Sturgeon Bay is assisting the family with the arrangements. Again, that's in the passing of George A. Soberski, 96, of Sturgeon Bay. Michael Arthur Smith, age 76, of Sister Bay, passed away March 29th in Green Bay. Mike's life will be honored with a memorial service held at Stella Maris Catholic Church in Sister Bay. That'll be tomorrow morning at 11 o'clock, with Father Thomas Farrell officiating. Visitation for friends and family will be from 9:30 a.m. until the time of the service at 11, and Casperson Funeral Home is assisting the Smith family. Again, that's the service for Michael Arthur Smith, 76, of Sister Bay. Barbara Morgan passed away on Friday, March 6th at her home in Egg Harbor. And a celebration of Barbara's life will be held. That'll be tomorrow afternoon from 1 to 4 o'clock at the Woodwalk Gallery in Egg Harbor. Hewen's Funeral Home of Sturgeon Bay is assisting the Morgan family. Again, that's in the recent passing of Barbara Morgan of Egg Harbor. Yvonne Marie Tank, age 65, of Sturgeon Bay, passed away suddenly on Wednesday, May 6th. A celebration of Yvonne's life will be held tomorrow evening at 6:30 at Hewen's Funeral Home in Sturgeon Bay. Friends may call tomorrow from 4 p.m. until that time of the service at 6:30. Again, that's the service for Yvonne Marie Tank, 65, of Sturgeon Bay. John Newell Lothane, Jack Lothane, age 75, of Sturgeon Bay, passed away on May 7th at the Door County Medical Center with family by his side. Private family services will be held and burial will be at Van Buren Cemetery near Potosi, Wisconsin. Hewen's Funeral Home is assisting the family with the arrangements. Again, that's in the

0: 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You can call them at 920-837-7414. 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
3: Currently here at WDOR, 47 degrees under a cloudy sky. Earlier this hour, National Weather Service office in Green Bay had reported 49 degrees in Luxembourg. Here is the forecast for the southern portion of the listening area. Kewaunee County today, cloudy skies early, becoming sunny with a high near 70. South winds 10 to 15, increasing to 15 to 25. Increasing clouds tonight, could have some showers and thunderstorms after midnight. Bad chance of rain at 40%. Lows in the lower 50s tonight, not as windy. South winds at 10 to 15. Partly cloudy start to Saturday, then sunshine. Highs tomorrow in the upper 70s. Cloudy Saturday night, and then a chance for some showers on Sunday with highs in the mid-60s expected. 15 minutes until the top of the hour, 7 o'clock. Kewaunee County News up next, brought to you this morning by Door County Overhead Door in Sturgeon Bay.
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6: With Kewaunee County News on WDOR, I'm Danny Allen. With reconstruction of Algoma's North Pier getting underway, a local group is trying to preserve the historic steel catwalk, which will be one of the first things removed from the pier. The Algoma Pierhead Lighthouse will also be removed, but that will be transported by barge to Sturgeon Bay and kept safe during the two-year project and put back on the pier when all is done. The lighthouse, again, yep, that'll be returned, but the restoration of the catwalk is not included in the plan. One of just two remaining catwalks on Lake Michigan, it has stood on Algoma's North Pier for more than 125 years. A community-funded effort to preserve this historic piece of the state's maritime heritage has been launched. The Save the Algoma Catwalk Committee is working to raise $500,000 to salvage existing steel during demolition and restore the catwalk once the pier is rebuilt. Tax-deductible donations can be made online at SaveTheCatwalk.com or by sending a check to the Save the Algoma Catwalk Fund, care of Nicolet National Bank, 205 Clark Street in Algoma. Anyone interested in joining the campaign is invited to join the committee at their next meeting, which will be held May 21st, 5 o'clock, at the Algoma Boat Club in Algoma. Saturday, former Wisconsin Governor Martin Schreiber will be speaking in the Kewaunee area on Alzheimer's caregiving. Community members are invited to attend this powerful and heartfelt presentation by former Governor Martin Schreiber, Saturday from 10 until 11 a.m. at Copper Top Saloon, County Road AB near Kewaunee. Drawing from his deeply personal experience caring for his late wife, Elaine, who lived with Alzheimer's disease, Governor Schreiber will offer AB near Kewaunee. Drawing from his deeply personal experience caring for his late wife, Elaine, who lived with Alzheimer's disease, Governor Schreiber will offer

0: activity for this afternoon and tomorrow?
1: I have a broadcast later this afternoon, some Packerland Conference softball on the air later today, and then tomorrow I will be playing some golf.
0: Oh, there you go.
1: I will be not taking care of the yard work that needs to be completed.
0: I think golf on a sunny May Saturday sounds pretty good.
1: It's just too nice to do yard work tomorrow.
0: Right.
1: At least the forecast.
0: It's been kind of a crummy week weather-wise, so we'll take a nice Saturday.
1: Yes, absolutely. I have plenty of things that I need to get done and cross off the list, but tomorrow I'm going to play some golf. Going to play some golf tomorrow.
0: Okay.
1: So, how about yourself? You have plans for the weekend?
0: We'd like to take a little break from the movie. We're still moving and unpacking and all that kind of stuff.
1: Right.
0: But hopefully tomorrow we'll take a little bit of a break from that and try to enjoy the weather a little bit. Maybe head out for a hike.
1: A move is a long, laborious process, Paul.
0: That it is.
1: 100%. Because A, you have to get everything from point A to point B.
0: Mm-hmm.
1: And then C is realizing some of the things that you have that you might not have known.
0: Right.
1: Right? Absolutely. You get into some of the storage areas, and all of a sudden you're like, huh, wonder what I was keeping this for.
0: Exactly. Or I didn't know I had this.
1: Or I didn't know I had this. Absolutely.
0: Obviously, I don't need it if I didn't know I had it.
1: Oh, I was just going to go buy one of these.
0: Right.
1: Right? Absolutely. I understand that. Mm-hmm, I understand that perfectly well. All right. Well, we hope you get a break from the move this weekend, and especially tomorrow. On a day of unpacking, that might be a good activity for Sunday, Paul.
0: Yeah, I think that might get bumped till Sunday.
1: Yeah, it's Sunday, and then Monday and Tuesday, it looks as if showers and maybe some thunderstorms pretty likely for the listening area.
0: Okay.
1: So there you go. Get those outdoor activities in either later today or tomorrow. That's my recommendation. I did actually, for the first time, not the entire yard, but the front, the part that most folks see when they pass by my house.
0: Okay.
1: I ran the mower over it yesterday.
0: Ooh, was the mower running?
1: Oh, yeah.
0: Okay.
1: That's no issue. The electric, as long as the battery works, the mower works.
0: Right.
1: And the batteries were working fine because I have actually used some of the outdoor lawn tools already this year. But the lawnmower, it was the first run for the lawnmower yesterday.
0: Okay. Well, the inaugural 2026 mowing of the lawn.
1: The winter was not kind to my lawn.
0: Right. I bet there was a bit of weight of snow.
1: I need to probably work on the lawn in regards to growing some grass.
0: Yeah, a couple handfuls of seed. Yeah. Just toss them out there. You'll be good.
1: I'm going to overseed it, I think, eventually here.
0: Ooh.
1: Overseed it. Maybe if I get a little dry period Sunday morning, I might take care of that.
0: Yeah, we'll see what happens.
1: Get a little seed down, get some rain on it. That might be the plan.
0: Can I back up to today's trivia question?
1: Sure.
0: I enjoyed that there was an Ernest Hemingway-related question.
1: 1952 novella, The Old Man and the Sea. I'm guessing you've read it?
0: I have not.
1: Really?
0: Yeah.
1: I have a very old copy at my house, and I believe this was gifted to me in high school because my senior year, I had an English literature class, and The Old Man and the Sea was one of the assigned readings.
0: Okay.
1: So I have read it, but it has been a long time since I have read The Old Man and the Sea. I should actually grab that copy and pull it out. It's not a long story, just a novella.
0: Right.
1: But I should grab that copy and reread it.
0: But do you recall that Joe DiMaggio was his hero?
1: I did.
0: You did?
1: Yeah, I did. I did know the answer to that. Yes. Because it was A, baseball, and B, a story that I've actually read.
0: Sure.
1: So,
0: do you remember in many of the Bugs Bunny cartoons when we were kids that there was a phrase when Bugs Bunny would be in a rapid fire delivery of whatever, he'd say slide DiMaggio slide?
1: Yeah.
0: Is there a famous slide by DiMaggio in history that is a reference to, or is it just a general?
1: I think it's just a general comment from that era. Yes.
0: Okay.
1: Just curious. Yeah, Joe DiMaggio, the Yankee Clipper, 56-game hitting streak, Hall of Famer, legendary player. He and his brother, Dom DiMaggio.
0: Dominique?
1: Dom DiMaggio. Yep. Joe and Dom DiMaggio. Joe played for the Yankees, Dom played for the Red Sox.
0: There you go.
1: From San Francisco, California.
0: I wonder how often they faced off.
1: Quite a bit.
0: Yeah.
1: Quite a bit. Dom was pretty good, too. He was just overshadowed.
0: Right.
1: He was just overshadowed by his brother.
0: Because he was in Boston and not New York.
1: That and Joe.

0: DiMaggio was legendary.
1: Oh, okay.
0: Yeah, walk on water type of player. Absolutely.
1: All right.
0: All right. So that was trivia this morning.
1: That it was. Did you? Are you familiar with the Hemingway cats?
0: Now Tony mentioned that
1: he had a lot of cats on his property.
0: He did in Key West. Yes, Tony mentioned that.
1: But do you know the interesting characteristic of these cats?
0: No, I do not.
1: There was a time when they were all just on Key West.
0: Okay.
1: And the Hemingway cats are known for having six toes on their paws.
0: Oh, interesting.
1: And now when you're in Florida, you'll see cats, every now and then you'll see cats with six toes up on the mainland elsewhere in Florida. Mm-hmm. And apparently they're spreading.
0: Descendants from
1: They're descendants Key from West. The Hemingway cats.
0: Yeah, from Key West and the Hemingway estate. Oh, interesting. Very interesting.
1: Okay. I mean, this is kind of like Florida lore, I guess. I'm not sure how based in fact it is, but it's what people mention when they see the six-toed cats.
0: Gotcha. You could sell me on it. I was buying.
1: I was sold.
0: I was buying. I got it.
1: Yep.
0: You go. Anything on the celebrity birthday list that you would like to pass along?
1: I'm going
0: to
1: run these names past you. George Brett, Dan Patrick, Emmett Smith, and John Smoltz.
0: All right. All from the world of sports.
1: Correct.
0: George Brett, Hall of Famer from the Kansas City Royals.
1: Yes.
0: Tied to Robin Yount. They went into the Hall of Fame together.
1: Oh, did they?
0: Yes.
1: Nice.
0: John Smoltz was a pitcher for the Atlanta Braves.
1: And a broadcaster.
0: He works for Fox, yes. Dan Patrick is a broadcaster as well.
1: Yep.
0: ESPN, but he also has his own radio show.
1: And Emmett Smith.
0: Once upon a time held the NFL's rushing record. I think he still does.
1: Hall of Fame football player.
0: There
1: yes.
0: you go. All right. On that note, Paul, I need to get to the local birthdays. Have yourself a great Friday. Have a great weekend. We'll catch up with you bottom of next hour.
1: Sounds good, Nick.
0: 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Birthdays for today, tomorrow, and Sunday. Happy birthday on the 15th. Today, Colt Ellison and Jenny Spoody. On Saturday, Beverly Konjerski, Kathy Massart, Wayne Kleist, Austin Lardnois, Lori Kruswick, and Teresa Holtz. And Sunday on the 17th, Kendall Surface, Greg Sperber, Blake Plour, Dwayne Lardnois, Linda Erickson, Alexa Ebel, Brian Rasmussen, and Eric Beckstrom. A couple of anniversaries for you for Sunday. Robin and Jamie Gillett and Anne and Wayne Kleist celebrating. Wish everyone a happy birthday. Congratulations to those couples celebrating either today or this weekend. 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
2: From ABC News, I'm Chuck Sievertson. Good morning. Talking about Taiwan, tariffs, and the Strait of Hormuz this past hour. President Trump on Air Force One telling reporters about the two-day summit in China they're flying back from. The president saying the issue of Taiwan came up, but that he made no promises to President Xi on the U.S.'s next steps.
3: He feels very strongly. I made no commitment either way. We'll see what happens.
2: And
3: we didn't discuss tariffs. I mean, they're paying tariffs. They're paying substantial tariffs, but we didn't discuss.
4: Trump, who brought along with him over a dozen top American business leaders, also touting what he claims are, quote, fantastic trade deals, saying China will be buying American soybeans and 200 Boeing planes. But the Chinese have not confirmed these commitments.
2: ABC News Chief White House Correspondent Mary Bruce. Mr. Trump also says he thinks China's President Xi will try to help get Iran, an ally, to reopen the Strait of Hormuz. Sources tell ABC News President Trump might be preparing to drop a lawsuit he filed against the Internal Revenue Service. It was in relation to the 2019 leak of his tax returns. The proposed settlement would create a $1.7 billion fund for claims from January 6th rioters. ABC News Washington Managing Editor Catherine Falders.
5: The commission is in large part picked by the Attorney General, by the acting Attorney General in this case. I'm told by sources that Trump can also fire anybody on this commission. It could be at his discretion. He doesn't have to say why. The decisions that this commission that oversees the fund makes, they don't have to be made public.
2: In Oklahoma, a judge has allowed Richard Glossop to be released from death row with a monitoring device ahead of a new trial. He's been locked up for nearly 30 years for an alleged murder-for-hire plot targeting his boss. The Supreme Court agreed that prosecutors had knowingly allowed false testimony from a witness. 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
2: The shooting and house fire in Santa Clara, California, a week ago is now a suspected targeted murder-suicide. Police say one brother is the suspected killer of the other brother.
11: As the fire intensified and additional gunfire continued, officers began evacuating nearby homes, establishing containment, and coordinating a large-scale public safety response.
2: Santa Clara Police Chief Corey Morgan. What could affect Wall Street today are reports on manufacturing and industrial production. There's hope for an experimental drug to allow pancreatic cancer patients to live better and longer. The FDA has okayed limited use for some patients. Dr. Brandon Huffman, cancer specialist at Dana-Farber Cancer Institute.
12: It's a targeted therapy, and the early trial data that were just published in the New England Journal of Medicine showed that it's well tolerated. It's a once-a-day pill. And it really works.
2: Finding high death rates and disturbing conditions, an undercover investigation into Romania's publicly funded shelters for stray dogs, carried out by the International Animal Welfare Organization, Four Paws. No comment so far from Romania's National Veterinary Agency. It's Friday, May 15th. On this date in 1928, Disney's Mickey Mouse and Minnie Mouse made their first appearances in a short test film that was not widely distributed, called Plane Crazy. Mickey was a pilot romancing Minnie. Chuck Sievertson, ABC News.
13: You think a ticket for not wearing your seatbelt is the worst that could happen? 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Suddenly, a ticket doesn't seem so bad. That ticket? That was nothing. Click it. 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
0: 5 minutes after 7, 47 degrees, and we do have a cloudy sky here at WDOR. And a check of the forecast up next. 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
0: WDOR forecast calling for cloudy skies this morning, then clearing with a high near 70, but temperatures sliding to the lower 60s this afternoon. South winds will increase later today. Mostly clear skies this evening, becoming cloudy. We do have a chance for showers and thunderstorms after midnight, that chance of rain at 30%. Lows near 50. South winds will start to decrease after midnight. Partly sunny skies tomorrow morning, becoming sunny. Highs Saturday in the upper 70s. West winds at 10 to 15. Clear skies Saturday evening, becoming cloudy. Lows in the middle 40s. Sunday, cloudy, a chance for morning showers. Rain likely in the afternoon. That chance of rain Sunday at 60%. Highs in the middle 60s. Showers continuing Sunday night. Showers and thunderstorms possible for Monday. Mid-70s for a high. Showers continuing into Tuesday, with highs still in the middle 70s. 47 degrees and a cloudy sky here at WDOR. 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
15: I'm Nick DeLuca. Stanley Cup playoffs rolling on with a couple big games. Mitch Marner starting game six in style.
16: Now a chance at the other end. A stop. Oh, what a finish! Mitch Marner backs his way to the crease and finishes at the right post. What a goal for Mitch Marner. 1-0 Knights, a minute into game six.

0: already the Golden Knights and Stanley Cup playoff leader in points.
1: Fox Sports 98.9 on the call. The first of five for the Golden Knights on their way to a 5-1 win in Game 6. Vegas wins the series against Anaheim Golden Knights, advancing to the Western Conference Final, their fifth appearance in nine seasons. In the Eastern Conference in Buffalo, the Canadiens surging in the second period. They score three to win it 6-3 in Game 6. Cole Caulfield, Josh Anderson, and Ivan Demidov scored for Montreal. Jakub Dobish allowing three goals on the first four shots of the night he faced before finishing with 33 saves. Game 6 Saturday in Montreal. Canadiens a win away from the Eastern Conference Final. Can Buffalo stay alive? ESPN NHL writer Greg Wyshynski.
2: Well, first of all, they're going to have to rely on Alex Lyon. Now, this guy has been their best goalie all season. They play a tandem, you know, so it's not as if one guy is the all-the-time starter. Lukanen and Lyon swap out their tandem throughout the season, so they're used to playing with both guys. Lyon's been their better goalie. I think he needs to have the best game of the playoffs for him in Montreal in Game 6 to extend this thing.
1: Wyshynski on game night. Round 1 of the PGA Championship today at Aronimink. After 18 holes, biggest log jam at the top of a major in 57 years, Scottie Scheffler taking advantage of a couple of birdies to card a 3-under, joining Tiger Woods and Brooks Koepka as the only reigning PGA champions to share a lead after Round 1.
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9: 48 degrees under a cloudy sky here at WDOR. It's 11 after 7, and News Marone, the state of Wisconsin, is up next.
10: 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With fire danger at critical levels across northern and western Wisconsin, the Department of Natural Resources asks the public to avoid outdoor burning through Saturday evening.
11: In conjunction with the National Weather Service, a red flag warning is forecast from noon to 9 p.m. Friday in 11 northwestern counties. DNR burning permits are suspended in 31 counties, with additional suspensions possible, with worsening conditions forecast heading into the weekend. Find updated information on DNR burning permit suspensions on the DNR's WisBurn tool. 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
10: State lawmakers gavel out of the special session on gerrymandering.
12: The Assembly and Senate gaveled out of the special session called by Governor Tony Evers on Thursday morning, a day after our proposed deal to spend part of the state's projected budget surplus failed to pass the Senate. The Democratic governor had called the special session a month ago for lawmakers to begin the process of enacting a constitutional amendment to ban partisan gerrymandering in Wisconsin. It's unlikely lawmakers will return to Madison ahead of this fall's elections. Raymond Newport, Wisconsin Radio Network.

0: work.
1: Milwaukee County Clerk George Christensen says the FBI visited the home of the county's elections director. In a statement issued on Thursday, Christensen says they have yet to determine the nature of this visit, but implies it was related to Milwaukee's 2020 ballots. County Executive David Crowley.
2: You know, the fact that we continue to relitigate the 2020 election, quite frankly, is mind-blowing for me. This really is a distraction to take us away from the fact that people can't afford their groceries.
1: Joe Biden won nearly 70% of Milwaukee County votes in the 2020 election and won Wisconsin overall by just over 20,000 votes. 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
9: Currently at WDOR, we have 48 degrees under a cloudy sky. Pine fuels have reached their peak volatility, and pine fuels have still not greened up over northern Wisconsin. So periods of dry, windy weather is going to bring near critical to critical fire weather conditions through Saturday. Critical fire weather conditions expected across far north central Wisconsin this afternoon and early this evening, and a red flag warning has been posted for Vilas County. Despite light rain overnight, fine fuels should have an opportunity to dry out by this afternoon. Weather conditions should reach critical levels with highs near 80 in northern Wisconsin, low relative humidity and winds out of the southwest gusting 25 to 30. Very dry air will reside over northern Wisconsin tomorrow as well. Very low relative humidity, west winds gusting to 25, and warm temps going to lead to near critical to critical fire weather conditions across the Northwoods again tomorrow afternoon. Residents are urged to be careful with any activities that could potentially lead to a wildfire. Campfires, outdoor grills, smoky materials, chainsaws, and all-terrain vehicles all have the potential to toss a spark and ignite a dangerous and destructive fire. So again, near critical to critical fire weather conditions expected across parts of northern Wisconsin. That'll be this afternoon, and then again on Saturday. Still dry here as well in northeast Wisconsin. So minus the elevated to critical fire weather conditions this afternoon and this evening, there is the chance for some showers and thunderstorms popping up later today and tonight. That's primarily for areas outside the Wissahickon area. There is the opportunity for some hail and strong winds. Should be quiet tomorrow, and then rain and thunderstorm activity returns again Sunday and going to linger into early next week. Temperatures on the warm side today. Some folks going to get into the lower 80s. And I mentioned some thunderstorm activity later today. That is west-northwest of Green Bay. Mid-80s for some tomorrow. And then still in the upper 70s away from the bay and the lake on Sunday. Once again, we do have a chance for thunderstorms across parts of north central and central Wisconsin later this afternoon and across the rest of the area tonight. A few strong to severe storms, large hail, damaging winds possible, primarily for central Wisconsin late this afternoon and early this evening. Then there is the potential for some storms with heavy rain. That'll be this weekend through Tuesday. Chance for some severe weather Sunday night through Monday night. Our WDOR forecast calling for cloudy skies this morning. Then clearing, high near 70 today. Temperatures could slide back into the lower 60s this afternoon. South winds at 10 to 15, increasing to 15 to 25, gusting to 35. Clear this evening, then becoming cloudy with a chance for showers and thunderstorms after midnight. That chance of rain at 30%. Lows tonight near 50. South winds 15 to 25, gusting to 35. Winds will decrease during the overnight hours. Partly sunny skies becoming sunny tomorrow. Highs stretching into the upper 70s. West winds at 10 to 15. Increasing clouds Saturday night. Lows in the mid-40s. Northeast winds at 5 to 10. Cloudy Sunday. A chance for some morning showers. Rain likely during the afternoon. Highs in the middle 60s. East winds at 10 to 15. Chance of rain Sunday at 60%. Showers likely Sunday night. Showers at a chance for thunderstorms Monday. Bad chance of rain at 70%. Highs in the mid-70s expected for Monday. Cloudy with showers possible Tuesday. Highs remain in the mid-70s. Wednesday and Thursday, partly cloudy and cooler. Highs in the lower 60s expected. Earlier this hour, the National Weather Service office in Green Bay had reported 47 degrees under a cloudy sky in Ephraim, 46 and cloudy on Washington Island. Brussels, 50 degrees, Egg Harbor at 48, Two Rivers, 47, and Manitowoc at 48 degrees under a cloudy sky. Conditions throughout north central, northeast, and central Wisconsin. Cloudy skies being reported for the most part. Partly sunny conditions in Green Bay and Ironwood had sunny skies earlier this hour. Temperatures in northern Wisconsin, low to mid-50s. Mid to upper 50s from the Fox Valley to the Lakeshore and still in the 40s locally. Looking for the cold temperature, or coolest temperature, I should say. Looks as if 46 degrees on Washington Island. It's going to be the cold spot, and then the warm spot looks as if it is Ironwood under a sunny sky. They are at 55 degrees. Stevens Point also at 55, and now Shawnel has checked in at 56. Appleton, 57 degrees earlier this hour. 48 and cloudy here at WDOR. Again, radar indicating maybe some showers trying to work into northeast Wisconsin.
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9: Currently here at WDOR, 49 degrees under a cloudy sky, about 23 after 7. Time for a check of sports. Coming up on sports, we'll run down the prep scoreboard from Thursday. Check the schedule for today. Packerland Conference softball coming up on WDOR later this afternoon. Brewers, they end up taking 2 of 3 from the Padres as they knock off San Diego yesterday. Brewers now hit the road headed towards the Twin Cities. NFL released its 2026 regular season schedule yesterday. That and more coming up on sports, brought to you by Sunshine Resources of Door County, serving people with disabilities and special needs since 1971.
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9: Good morning with sports on WDOR. I'm Nick Olson. We'll begin with the prep scoreboard from Thursday non-conference baseball. Gibraltar, Washington Island walked off O'Connell Falls in 11 innings, 5-4. Charlie Reinhardt had the game-winning hit and RBI single in the 11th. Vikings would score twice in the bottom of the seventh, sending the game to extra innings. Reinhardt, Luke Rarica, and Wyatt Boltman all had two hits. Boltman tripled and drove in two, and he also threw no-hit baseball over the first five innings. Miles Richmond pitched 5 1/3 scoreless of relief for the victory. Packerland Conference Baseball Thursday, Oconto blanked Sevastopol 1-0 in the NEC. Luxembourg Casco shutout Marinette 3-0. Noah Shervanka tossed a one-hit shutout. Eli Dereen had a couple of hits for LC. Packerland Conference Softball, Oconto swept Sturgeon Bay in a doubleheader, 21-1 and 16-1. Boys Golf Thursday, Sturgeon Bay finishing fourth at a Packerland Conference meet at Wander Springs. Noah Pottier shot an 86 for the Quippers. Ben Ash came in at 88. Sturgeon Bay finishes second in the conference standings behind Kewaunee. Noah Pottier and Ashton Benzinger named second team all-conference. Girls soccer, Sturgeon Bay and Northeastern Wisconsin Lutheran Providence Academy played to a 1-1 tie. Luxembourg Casco shut out St. Mary's Springs 1-0. Emmy Kuhn had the lone goal. Coming up this afternoon on 93.9 FM at WDOR and WDOR.com, it's Packerland Conference softball as Algoma plays at Southern Door. 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That is a doubleheader. Also in Packerland Conference softball at today, doubleheader Northeastern Wisconsin Lutheran Providence Academy at Peshtigo. Packerland Conference baseball today, Sturgeon Bay at Algoma for a doubleheader. Southern Door is at Sevastopol. Teams will resume the suspended game from Tuesday with the Pioneers up 2-0 beginning the fifth. Game two will follow. Non-conference baseball this afternoon, Bonduelle at Kewaunee and track and field. Luxembourg Casco at a conference meet at Oconto Falls. Brewers took 2 of 3 from the Padres, beating San Diego yesterday 7-1. Brewers scored 3 runs in the first, 3 more in the second, led 7-0 after 4 innings as they go 5-1 on the homestand. Luis Renifo had 3 hits and drove in 2. Andrew Vaughn had 2 hits and 2 RBI. Kyle Harrison gave up 5 hits over 5 scoreless innings. He's now 4-1. The Brewers are 24-17, and they open a 3-game series with the Twins tonight. Coverage on 93.9 FM at WDOR beginning at 6:35 or right after high school softball. First pitch from Target Field is at 7:10. From the National League Central Thursday, Pirates beat the Rockies 7-2, Reds over the Nationals 15-1, St. Louis beat Sacramento 5-4, and the Cubs shut out the Braves last night 2-0. NL Central this evening, Pittsburgh hosting Philadelphia at 5:40. Cincinnati is at Cleveland, first pitch at 6:10. Cubs are at the White Sox at 6:40. St. Louis hosting Kansas City, that begins at 7:15. It's rivalry weekend in Major League Baseball. Minor League Baseball from last night, South Bend beat the Timber Rattlers 25-6, Beloit over Peoria 5-2. The NFL released its 2026 regular season schedule last night. It had already been leaked that the Packers had a game against the Rams in Los Angeles the night before Thanksgiving. Green Bay will also celebrate Christmas by plane. That'll be Friday, December 25th at Chicago. That game kicks off at noon. And those two contests will be streamed on Netflix. Packers have two Thursday night games and a Monday night contest as well. If their Week 18 contest at home against Detroit is played on a Saturday, Green Bay will play every day of the week except for Tuesday. By the way, the Thursday games are on Amazon Prime, meaning four of the Packers games will be on streaming platforms. Packers open their 2026 season Sunday, September 13th at Minnesota, kickoff at 3:25. And the two gold package games will be against Chicago and Minnesota. NBA playoffs tonight in the Eastern Conference semifinals. Detroit is at Cleveland, tip at 6 p.m. Cavs are up 3-2. In the Western Conference semifinals, San Antonio is at Minnesota at 8:30. Spurs lead that series 3-2. NHL playoffs last night in the East, Montreal beat Buffalo 6-3. Canadiens lead that series 3-2. In the West, Las Vegas beat Anaheim 5-1. Vegas wins that series in 6 games. Golden Knights will take on Colorado in the West Final beginning on Wednesday. And round one of the PGA Championship took place yesterday. 7 golfers finishing at 3-under tied for first. That included defending champion Scottie Scheffler as well as Martin Keimer, who won the PGA Championship in 2010 when that was held at Whistling Straits. Out of the leaders, Keimer, the only one out on the course so far this morning, and he has dropped a shot. He's now at 2-under. That's through 2 holes as he bogeyed his second hole of the second round. Sports brought to you by Sunshine Resources of Door County, serving people with disabilities and special needs since 1971.
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1: Well, good morning again, Nick. You know, I'm looking out the weather window right now, and it's looking kind of gray and dreary out there. Are things going to brighten up later today?
3: We are expecting some sunshine, some warmer temps as we head through the day today. Right now, though, radar indicating maybe has some showers trying to work in to Door County from off to the west. As I mentioned, a decrease in cloud cover as we head through the day. Highs pushing towards 70. Temperatures sliding back a bit this afternoon into the lower 60s. South winds will increase 15 to 25, gusting to 35. Clear skies this evening, becoming a cloudy, chance for showers and thunderstorms overnight with a low near 50. South winds will decrease after midnight. Tomorrow, really the nicest day in the extended forecast with partly sunny skies in the morning, then clearing, upper 70s for a high. Tomorrow, get away from the bay and the lake. Some folks going to be in the mid 80s on Saturday. Increasing clouds Saturday night. Showers in the forecast then Sunday through, say, Tuesday of next week. Sunday's highs in the mid-60s, mid-70s for Monday and Tuesday. But again, we do have a chance for some showers and thunderstorms for the first couple of days of the upcoming work week.
1: Okay, we'll be ready for it. Thanks a lot, Nick. And now moving on to your Door County local news. Over the past 20 years, Sturgeon Bay's Old Bolts Car Club has held their car show along 3rd Avenue during Sturgeon Bay's annual Harvest Fest. The car show began with a modest 35 cars in their first show and has grown to nearly 300 cars in recent years. It was announced earlier this week that due to a recent change in the festival's planned layout, the car club has decided to pull out of the event. Destination Sturgeon Bay Executive Director Cameron Ehlers-Kwaterski says the change in location on 3rd Avenue was a determining factor in the car club's decision.
4: We've been kind of in conversation with the car club for the last couple of weeks, and the decision was made that the car club was not choosing to participate this year just because we were making some adjustments to our show, and we did request that the car show move down one block on 3rd Avenue from starting at Michigan Street to Nebraska Street. And unfortunately, the club did not want to make that change this year, so we will be kind of moving in a different direction for Harvest Fest 2026.
1: In a recent statement, the Old Bolts Car Club says that what made the car show unique was the ability to display the vehicles along the scenic and historic 3rd Avenue, as opposed to being in a parking lot. The scenic city block of 3rd Avenue, traditionally occupied by the car show, will no longer be available due to the changed festival layout. Ehlers-Kwaterski says they still hope to arrange a car show to still be included in the festival.
4: It is still our hope to put on a car show component of sorts with the festival, and that will just start at the intersection of 3rd and Nebraska Street, so the intersection by the Red Room. We know that that is an important component of Harvest Fest, so we are kind of looking for an organizer still having the car show be part of the event because it is an important part of the festival.
1: Destination Sturgeon Bay offered the Old Boats Car Club multiple different alternative spaces, such as nearby Martin Park, to display the vehicles, but the car club made the difficult decision to discontinue their participation in the festival. The Peninsula Symphonic Band and the Swingin' Door Big Band together offer summer band camp scholarships to area middle and high school music students to help offset their tuition costs and fuel their musical development. They have just announced this year's 6 scholarship recipients who will each receive a $250 scholarship towards their summer band camp participation. Those recipients include Sevastopol's Abby Rock and Lauren Guida, Sturgeon Bay's Alex Anderson and Cora Herbst, and Gibraltar's Clara Carrier and Maxim Reifsnyder. Applicants turned in a 250-word essay with their applications detailing what they hoped to gain from this summer's band camp experience, in addition to a recommendation from their school's band director. The recipients will be attending band camps at Birch Creek, UW-Madison, or at UW-Whitewater. Funding for these scholarships is sustained through donations made during last year's many performances by the Peninsula Symphonic Band and the Swingin' Door Big Band. The Wisconsin DNR reports they have responded to nearly 500 wildfires across the state thus far in 2026, with 45% of those fires caused by debris burning, which grew beyond a property owner's control. As of today, Wisconsin DNR burning permits are suspended in 31 counties, and most of northern and western Wisconsin has reached the critical level of high fire danger with ongoing dry vegetation, low humidity, warming temperatures, and gusty winds. Currently, all of northeast Wisconsin remains labeled as having high fire danger despite the recent rainfall. Area residents and visitors are reminded that embers and sparks in the wind from any door county or any outdoor burning can easily get out of control and cause a wildfire under these conditions. Also, outdoor enthusiasts are again warned to be extra careful with off-road vehicles or equipment that can create a spark and cause a fire. If you witness a wildfire, you are advised to call 911 first and not just attempt to extinguish it yourself. Destination Door County is now accepting nominations for this year's Art in the Door campaign as they continue highlighting the artists who help shape the county's creative identity. The public is now invited to nominate local artists whose work reflects a meaningful, deep connection to Door County, whether that work is two- or three-dimensional, musical, or in the theater arts. Their mode can be painting, photography, woodworking, pottery, musical songwriters or performers, costume design, puppetry, or theatrical set design. The nomination deadline will be next week, Friday, May 22nd. The final 4 artists selected will each receive a $2,000 award to support their artistic practice, a professional video appearance highlighting their work's connection to the peninsula, and promotion through the DDC website. You can submit your nomination through that website at doorcounty.com/artinthedoor. And we will be right back with more local news right after this message.
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1: And now your WDOR local news continues. Now going into its 10th year, the Sturgeon Bay Historical Society continues its mission to preserve the living history of the Sturgeon Bay area through advocacy, site preservation, and education. In a recent update, the organization summarized some of its hard work over this past winter. They have now received state plan approval for the upcoming Phase 3 of the Door County Granary Preservation, which will focus on the structure's upper levels. They coordinated with the Wisconsin Association of Historic Preservation Commissions to host their next annual conference here in Sturgeon Bay. They also started the new Old Sturgeon Bay Advertisements Project, which will place Old City business ads in the window displays of related downtown establishments. There are also more scheduled installments in the Door County Granary's free Coffee Talk series presentations from other local organizations. You can see a list of those upcoming presentations at their website, sturgeonbayhistoricalsociety.org. The Door County Highway Department has announced an upcoming roadwork project for County Road T in the town of Sevastopol, which will begin the first week of June. The work will involve reconstructing 4.2 miles of County T from Highway 4257 east to the Lily Bay Boat Launch. That first week of work will involve the cutting of driveways and intersections, and then the existing asphalt will be pulverized, regraded, and compacted. The repaving is then scheduled to begin the week of June 15th, and that should take approximately 2 weeks, weather permitting. An oil adhesive will be applied to the new asphalt, and they ask everyone to adhere to the flagmen controlling traffic to avoid driving on the freshly oiled surface. The project is expected to be completed by July 9th. Of course, they ask everyone to obey all signage and drive with caution in this area during the duration of the project. Can drugs to manage Alzheimer's disease be tested in organoids? Elizabeth Tracy from Johns Hopkins answers this in today's medical report.
6: Drugs to manage symptoms of Alzheimer's disease may work in some people, but not in others. Now, a new method using brain organoids, which are derived from a person's own blood sample, may help determine whether a specific medication is likely to help. Vasiliki Maturaki, a genetic medicine expert at Johns Hopkins, describes what was done.
7: In this study, we did both drug screening and we checked what's going on with the organoids before applying a drug and after applying the drug. We show that some of patients respond and some not, which give us a sense that the organoids can reflect the variability in the response to the drug.
6: Brain organoids are grown from stem cells derived from

0: And Heather Geiger of the Door County Health and Human Services Department. They'll be our guests on today's upcoming WDOR Daily Talk Show. And we will be right back with today's funeral announcements right after this message from Wolf Brothers.
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0: And now, your WDOR local news continues with today's funeral listing. Carrie K. Oram, age 67, of the town of Gibraltar, passed away on April 21st. Carrie's life will be honored during visitation from 3 to 7 p.m. today at Hune's Funeral Home. There will be no memorial service concluding the visitation. Carrie will be laid to rest in Bailey's Harbor Town Cemetery with a private committal for family. Casperson Funeral Home is assisting the family of Carrie K. Oram, 67, of the town of Gibraltar. George A. Soberski, age 96, of Sturgeon Bay, passed away on April 11th in Schaumburg, Illinois. Graveside services will be held tomorrow morning at 11 o'clock at Bayside Cemetery with Deacon Mark Bortle officiating. Military honors will be performed by the AMVETS Post 51. Hune's Funeral Home of Sturgeon Bay is assisting the family of George A. Soberski, 96, of Sturgeon Bay. Michael Arthur Smith, age 76, of Sister Bay, passed away March 29th in Green Bay. Mike's life will be honored with a memorial service held at Stella Maris Catholic Church in Sister Bay tomorrow morning at 11 o'clock, with Father Tom Farrell officiating. Visitation for friends and family will be from 9:30 a.m. until the time of the service at 11. Again, that's the service for Michael Arthur Smith, 76, of Sister Bay. Barbara Morgan passed away on Friday, March 6th at her home in Egg Harbor, and a celebration of Barbara's life will be held tomorrow afternoon from 1 to 4 o'clock at the Woodwalk Gallery in Egg Harbor. Arrangements have been entrusted with Hune's Funeral Home of Sturgeon Bay. Again, that's in the passing of Barbara Morgan of Egg Harbor. Yvonne Marie Tank, age 65, of Sturgeon Bay, passed away Wednesday, May 6th. A celebration of Yvonne's life will be held tomorrow evening at 6:30 at Hewen's Funeral Home. Friends may call tomorrow from 4 p.m. until the time of the service at 6:30. Again, that's in the passing of Yvonne Marie Tank, 65, of Sturgeon Bay. John Newell Lothain, Jack Lothain, age 75, of Sturgeon Bay, passed away May 7th with family by his side. Private family services will be held, and the burial will be at Van Buren Cemetery near Potosi, Wisconsin, and Hune's Funeral Home is assisting the family. Again, that's in the recent passing of John Jack Newell Lothain, 75, of Sturgeon Bay. And Timothy F. Carmody, age 66, of Egg Harbor, passed away on May 11th in Sister Bay. Funeral services will be privately held, and Hewen's Funeral Home is assisting the Carmody family. Again, that's in the passing of Timothy F. Carmody, 66, of Egg Harbor. And moving on to Kewaunee County, Ann Janet Reed, age 82, of Algoma, passed away on May 12th in Algoma. No memorial services are scheduled at this time, and Schinderly Funeral Home in Algoma is assisting the Reed family. Again, that's in the recent passing of Ann Janet Reed, age 82, of Algoma. And this has been your Friday 7:30 edition of WDOR Local News. This has been Paul Wanish reporting. 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
3: We're up to 51 degrees here at WDOR under a mostly cloudy sky. 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
3: Morning with sports on WDOR. I'm Nick Olson. We'll begin with non-conference baseball from yesterday. Gibraltar, Washington Island beat O'Connell Falls in 11 innings, 5-4. Charlie Reinhardt had the walk-off RBI single. Vikings scored twice in the bottom of the seventh, sending the game to extra innings. Reinhardt, Luke Rarica, and Wyatt Boltman all had two hits. Boltman tripled and drove in two, and he threw no-hit baseball for the first five innings. Miles Richmond pitched 5 1/3 scoreless of relief for the win. Packerland Conference Baseball yesterday, Oconto Blank Sevastopol 1-0. NEC Baseball, Luxembourg Casco shutout Marinette 3-0. Noah Shervanka tossing a one-hit shutout. Eli Dereen had a couple of hits for LC. Packerland Conference Softball, Oconto swept Sturgeon Bay 21-1 and 16-1. Girls Soccer, Sturgeon Bay and Northeastern Wisconsin Lutheran Providence Academy tied at 1. Luxembourg Casco beat St. Mary's Springs 1-0. Emmy Kuhn had the lone goal. Boys Golf, Sturgeon Bay finishing 4th at a Packerland Conference meet at Wander Springs. Noah Pottier shot an 86 for the Quippers, while Ben Ash came in at 88. Sturgeon Bay finishes 2nd in the conference standings behind Kewanee. Noah Pottier and Ashton Benzinger named 2nd team All-Conference. Coming up this afternoon on 93.9 FM at WDOR and WDOR.com, it's Packerland Conference Softball. Algoma at Southern Door. 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First pitch at 4:30. That is a doubleheader. Also in Packerland Conference Softball today, Northeastern Wisconsin Lutheran Providence Academy at Peshtigo for a doubleheader. Packerland Conference Baseball, Sturgeon Bay at Algoma for two games. Southern Door is at Sevastopol. Teams will resume their suspended game from Tuesday with the Pioneers up 2-0 beginning the fifth. Game two will follow. Non-conference baseball this afternoon, Bondiwell is at Kewanee, and in track and field, Luxembourg Casco at a conference meet at Oconto Falls. Brewers took 2 of 3 from the Padres as they beat San Diego yesterday 7-1. Brewers scored 3 runs in the first, 3 more in the second, and were up 7-0 after 4 innings as they go 5-1 on their home stand. Luis Renifo had 3 hits and drove in 2. Andrew Vaughn had a pair of hits and 2 RBI. Kyle Harrison gave up 5 hits over 5 scoreless. He's now 4-1. Brewers are 24-17. They open a 3-game series with the Twins tonight. Coverage on 93.9 FM at WDOR beginning at 6:35 or right after high school softball. First pitch from Target Field at 7:10. Minor League Baseball last night, South Bend pounded the Timber Rattlers 25-6, and the NFL released its 2026 regular season schedule last night. It had already been leaked that the Packers had a game against the Rams in Los Angeles the night before Thanksgiving. Green Bay will also celebrate Christmas, playing Friday, December 25th at Chicago. That game will kick off at noon. Those two contests will be streamed on Netflix. Packers have 2 Thursday night games and a Monday night contest as well. If their Week 18 contest at home against Detroit is played on a Saturday, Green Bay will play every day of the week except for Tuesday. By the way, the Thursday games are on Amazon Prime. That means 4 of the Packers games will be on streaming platforms. Packers open their 2026 season Sunday, September 13th at Minnesota, kickoff at 3:25. The two gold package games this season will be against division rivals Chicago and Minnesota. 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
1: From ABC News, I'm Chuck Sievertson. They didn't discuss tariffs, but they did talk about Taiwan, says President Trump to reporters this morning on Air Force One, flying back from the two-day summit in Beijing. The president saying he made no promises to President Xi about whether a major U.S. sale of weapons to Taiwan will go through.
2: He feels very strongly. I made no commitment either way. We'll see what happens.
1: Mr. Trump, who brought along with him over a dozen top American business leaders touting what he claims are fantastic trade deals, saying China will be buying American soybeans and 200 Boeing planes. But the Chinese have not confirmed those commitments. ABC News Chief White House Correspondent Mary Bruce.
3: Throughout the trip, Trump laying on the flattery.
4: You're a great leader. I say it to everybody. You're a great leader. Sometimes people don't like me saying it, but I say it anyway because it's true.
3: President Xi striking a more serious tone. When our two sides cooperate, both benefit, he said. When we confront each other, both suffer. China and the United States should be partners instead of rivals.
1: Sources tell ABC News that President Trump might be preparing to drop a lawsuit he filed against the IRS. It was in relation to the 2019 leak of his tax returns. The proposed settlement would create a $1.7 billion fund for claims from January 6th rioters. ABC's Catherine Falders.
5: The settlement terms that we're told, you know, they're expected to prohibit Trump himself from directly receiving payments related to his legal claims. But entities associated with him are not explicitly barred from filing additional claims.
1: In Oklahoma, a judge has allowed Richard Glossop to be released from death row after nearly 30 years with a monitoring device ahead of a new trial, convicted of an alleged murder-for-hire plot targeting his boss. The Supreme Court agreed that prosecutors knowingly allowed false testimony from a witness. You're listening to ABC News.
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1: New warnings to high schoolers and their parents this morning after a senior game nearly ended with a shooting in Michigan. A teenager holding a water gun that looked a lot like a real weapon was face-to-face with a police officer and sprayed him before realizing he was a cop.
9: This could have been tragic. He had a millisecond to make a decision to shoot or not shoot, and he made the right decision.
1: Jay Rendon, Police Chief, Davison Township, Michigan, says the teen was taking part in a hunting game known as Water Wars or Senior Assassin. Australia identifying a neo-Nazi network as the second organization being banned under its new law criminalizing hate groups and support for them. The law is in response to an anti-Semitic attack on a Hanukkah celebration in Sydney last December. 15 people were killed. There's hope for an experimental drug to allow pancreatic cancer patients to live better and longer. The FDA has okayed use for some patients.
10: Up until now, we really only had chemotherapy to treat this cancer.
1: Dr. Brandon Huffman, cancer specialist at Dana-Farber Cancer Institute.
10: The early trial data that were just published in the New England Journal of Medicine showed that it's well tolerated.
1: And it's a once-a-day pill. A new Ebola virus outbreak in Congo's remote Ituri province has over 200 suspected cases and 65 deaths so far, say African health officials. Clean energy strategy aimed at doubling Canada's electric grid is announced by Prime Minister Mark Carney, expanding hydro, nuclear, wind, solar, and geothermal. Chuck Sievertson, ABC News.
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13: 5 minutes after 8, we are at 51 degrees, and we do have a mostly cloudy sky here at WDOR. Radar indicating some showers moving into Door County. That's primarily north of Sturgeon Bay. Check out the forecast next. 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
13: WDOR forecast calling for cloudy skies this morning, then clearing, a high near 70. Temperatures falling into the lower 60s this afternoon. South winds at 10 to 15, increasing to 15 to 25, gusting to 35. Clear skies this evening, becoming cloudy with a chance for showers and thunderstorms after midnight. That chance of rain at 30%. Lows right around 50. South winds 15 to 25, gusting to 35, and then winds decreasing during the overnight. Partly sunny start to Saturday, becoming sunny, highs in the upper 70s tomorrow. Increasing clouds Saturday night. Showers in the forecast for Sunday, especially during the afternoon, with highs in the mid-60s. Showers continuing Sunday night. Showers and thunderstorms possible Monday, with mid-70s expected. Still in the mid-70s Tuesday, but still a chance for some showers. Some of the temperatures: 51 at Sister Bay, 48 in Two Rivers, 53 in Marinette, and 51 and cloudy here at WDOR. 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Call 920-743-6565.
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0: Michael Jackson on WDOR. We are currently under a mostly cloudy sky. Looks like sky's trying to brighten here at the broadcast studios. Some of the temperatures: Egg Harbor, 54 degrees. Bailey's Harbor at 49. Green Bay, 57 already, and 52 here at WDOR.
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3: And here's what's on the WDOR Community Bulletin Board for a Friday, May 15th. Former Governor Martin Schreiber will speak at the Coppertop Saloon near Kewaunee tomorrow. That'll be on Alzheimer's caregiving. The presentation is from 10 until 11, and it's free and open to the public. Tomorrow is Discovery Day at Crossroads at Big Creek in Sturgeon Bay. 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This free community event celebrating the 25th anniversary of the Collins Learning Center. The next Sturgeon Bay Repair Cafe tomorrow from noon until 4. That's at Hope Church on 12th Avenue. It's free and open to the public. They are offering free repair of broken but beloved items the third Saturday of each month. The Egg Harbor Historical Society will host an open house tomorrow. That'll be in the Great Hall at Egg Harbor's Crest Pavilion. That runs from 4 until 6 p.m. Egg Harbor's own notable individuals will be honored. 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The Dora Peninsula Astronomical Society's monthly star party is tomorrow night at the Stone Cipher Astronomy Center. That runs from 7 until 10. It's free and is open to the public. The rescheduled showing of the Looney Lutherans will be Sunday afternoon at 3 at the Southern Dora Community Auditorium. 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And Midsummer's Music presenting Notes and Vintages. 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
3: Currently at WDOR, we have 55 degrees and skies brightening as we had some cloud cover this morning and some showers move through, primarily north of Sturgeon Bay. Radar has been indicating some shower activity over northern Dora County. Clearing skies today with a high near 70. Temperatures sliding back to the lower 60s later this afternoon. South winds 10 to 15. Winds will increase later today as well. Clear skies this evening becoming cloudy. There is a chance for showers and thunderstorms after midnight. That chance of rain at 30%. Lows tonight right around 50. Winds will start to decrease during the overnight. Partly sunny skies becoming sunny Saturday with highs in the upper 70s tomorrow. Increasing clouds Saturday night. Showers in the forecast for Sunday with highs in the middle 60s. 55 and partly cloudy at WDOR.
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2: Lifted into the air, right center might find a gap. 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
1: WDUR Sports Talk on air for a Friday morning. Chad and Nick in studio, getting ready to head to Southern Door this afternoon. Critical softball doubleheader between Southern Door and Algoma. We'll get to that in a bit. Still some other things to get to from this week. Yesterday, baseball, Nick, Gibraltar, Washington Island beat Ocotillo Falls. Sebastopol lost at Oconto. Some interesting stuff there. And Sturgeon Bay soccer ties NEW Lutheran last night, as they probably doesn't help them in the title race, but at least they didn't fall two games back.
10: That, and I guess their win streak still at 8, right? That's not considered a loss, so they've won 8 in a row.
1: Well, unbeaten. Yeah, unbeaten and untied.
10: Yeah. So the Clippers girls, they've played pretty well this year. Not pretty well, they've played very well this year.
1: Very well, for sure. Yeah. Let's see. So on the softball, the games that were played yesterday. So Gibraltar, Washington Island, that was a late, I think maybe a Wednesday decision. Hey, let's play Ocotillo Falls. They did the start of the season. Gibraltar much better yesterday and got the game tied in the seventh, I think, on a bases loaded walk, and eventually win it in 11 as Boltman and Richmond combined to pitch the Vikings to the win, and Charlie Reinhart with a walk-off winner.
10: Yeah, outstanding job pitching-wise. Boltman had a no-hitter, through 5 innings, and then gave up some runs, and then his teammates picked him up, and they came back, and then Richmond with a great job in relief. I think it was, 5 1/3 scoreless innings to keep Gibraltar, Washington Island, not only in that game, but allowed them to pick up the win yesterday. Great job out of the bullpen.
1: Yeah, tougher week for them last week in regards to, you know, they played Kewaunee and they were a little bit shorthanded because of a variety of reasons, right? But they got through that and back to playing good baseball this week. And it's good to have pitching depth.
10: Right? And again, that only is going to help. I mean, here we are at the midpoint of the month of May. So,
1: Less than 2 weeks away from baseball regional openers.
10: You knew where I was going with that. Again, it's coming fast. So you get these outings, especially out of your pitchers, where they build some confidence. That's a good thing. And then all of a sudden you have a couple extra arms, maybe. I mean, we knew that Boltman was one of their guys. But again, good outing by Richmond. You know, you have Bry as well. So it just helps Coach Sawyer's ball club.
1: We knew the line started at Aaron Bry. And then how are you going to get an order behind it?
10: Right? Yep, absolutely.
1: And it's been Hobbs Emerson. But all of a sudden mm-hmm. now, like you said, Boltman and Richmond. And you just, that's a good thing, because Kewaunee got to state last year into the state championship game. And at that state tournament, they used, 4 pitchers?
10: Yes.
1: So to get through, so you need them. You need all kinds of arms.
10: Absolutely.
1: You never have enough.
10: And like I said, that outing yesterday by both Boltman and Richmond, again, that has to be a confidence builder for both of it's. I mean, not saying that they lack confidence, but again, when you go out and do it, and especially, like I said, for Richmond in that high-pressure situation, because he pitched mainly the extra innings where there's razor-thin margin of error there, and pitched scoreless innings. Again, that must have been a great game up at Fish Creek.
1: Yeah, and O'Connell Falls got good value out of their 192-mile round trip, so just 17 miles per inning. Meanwhile, Sevastopol went to Oconto to finish off a completion of a suspended game. Wise decision not to start those games a little bit earlier. So though it was tied at 4-7, O'Connell gets whatever the runs, a single run in the top of the eighth. Pioneers scoreless, so they got just one inning for their 164 miles.
10: That is not worth the value. My apologies to all hands on or involved in just that yesterday. That
1: whenever that was, April probably, right? Yeah. Just or early May. Just start the thing sooner. The golf teams leave it. I don't even know if they go to school. They're playing 18 holes somewhere.
10: There's a lot of things that are in play right now, but it's been a rough spring.
1: But it'll be better next year, Nick. They're not having doubleheaders, so there's no need to pile up.
10: I'm okay on that. I'm all in on that 100%. I think. I shouldn't speak for anyone else. I'll just speak for myself. I am all in on what I hope that format holds true for next season.
1: Earlier this week, we got rained out. First, it was a lightning delay, and then just, I think, everything delayed. Rain was coming, more lightning was, we just weren't able to finish. We got through four innings. Sevastopol was leading Southern Door Baseball 2-0. Jack Hain drove in a couple of runs with a two-out base hit. It was 2-0 heading to the fifth, and then just unable to finish, and I believe they're finishing the baseball today.
10: They are.
1: So they finish that and then play the second game of the double. So it ends up being, you know, that 164-mile one inning yesterday, and then 10 innings of makeup today, and then Sevastopol is a doubleheader at Sturgeon Bay tomorrow.
10: It's going to be a juggling act for Coach Leist and his coaching staff, especially in regards to pitching. Definitely going to be a juggling act.
1: Ooh, yeah. That's a lot to try to navigate through. All right, so then to softball. What's really happening today is Algoma at Southern Door. Here's what we know for sure. If Southern Door wins them both, they're the Packerland Conference champions. No one can catch them. If Algoma wins one or both, then we got to wait because Peshtigo is 9-3. They have NEW today, so mm-hmm. they're technically unofficially 11-3. But Oconto, who also has three losses, Oconto and Peshtigo play next week in a doubleheader. So, and then Kewaunee has four losses. So we still have that possibility, Nick, of a 5-way tie.
10: I like it. I like it. I love when the conference
1: Door
10: race
1: can
10: comes
1: put
10: down
1: it
10: the
1: all
10: the
1: way.
10: Yeah, they can. You know what? The ball's in their court. They control their own destiny in regards.
1: Hey, that's
10: to
1: basketball.
10: That.
1: Yeah.
10: I can use
1: it. What would be a good softball phrase?
10: I think that's it. I'm sticking with that. They control their own destiny in regards to the Packerland Conference race.
1: It's interesting because we're there for sure for the first game, and maybe have to be for the second game too, considering what we just talked about. Mm-hmm. It's not over. You know, you think it would be over for Algoma if Southern Door wins the first. They wouldn't be able to catch them, but there's plenty of other teams that are still in that mix. But anyway, first game, we assume K versus Zimmerman, right? And that's, I would think, just unofficially for me, and I suspect you agree, two of the candidates for player of the year.
10: I would agree. Not only just because what they do in the pitching circle, but what they do at the bat.
1: Right.
10: Absolutely, 100% all-around players.
1: That's going to be a very interesting vote. And maybe the team result is going to sway that. We know who's winning baseball. That's, come on.
10: Yes, yes. Yeah, we know who's winning baseball, 100%.
1: So anyway, that should be fun this afternoon at Southern Door. I was going through, by the way, softball tournament begins next week Thursday. Pairings, I assume, are going to get figured out this weekend, right? But Southern Door's in a regional with 4th-ranked Brilliant, 7th-ranked New Holstein. Southern Door is number 9, and then the likes of Kewaunee, Keele, Valders, and Wrightstown are just somewhere in that 10 to 20 range. And easily, you know how softball goes. You get a hot pitcher.
10: Right.
1: And a little bit of timely hitting, and you can knock off ranked teams. So that's not easy, but it's even tougher for LC. 3rd-ranked FVL, 5th-ranked Denmark, who's defending state champs, 7th-ranked Seymour, LC's 8, Kewaskum 9. So they're going to have some good, if one of these area teams that we're hoping can make a push in the postseason, they'll have earned it.
10: I expect low-scoring games, but as soon as I start to anticipate that, like it has been in the past, like you said, you get a pitcher hot or you get two pitchers that are really excellent in the pitching circle going against one another, you expect the 1-0, 2-1 games. But then when I expect that, then all of a sudden the bats erupt and we have double-digit runs somewhere.
1: Right. I mean,
10: because the hitting is The hitting is very solid. I mentioned that the last couple of seasons in regards to softball. Hitting has definitely caught up with the pitching.
1: Well, and we think it, well, they moved the circle back a little bit mm-hmm. a few years back. Maybe it's longer than I think, but they did make that change. But also, I think it's so much weather dependent. Like, who knows what that Southern Door LC game would have been if the wind wasn't howling in.
10: Yeah, I agree.
1: It ended up 1-1 in the going to the 10th or whatever.
10: I agree with that. And a lot of these girls now hit year-round. In regards to softball, they didn't do that as much in the past, but that is a thing now. So they're in the cages quite a bit more during the off season.
1: All right, so that's this afternoon, Algoma Southern Door softball on 93.9 FM. Let's take a break here. Come back and talk Packers NFL. Really, I mean, they've kind of taken over Hot Stove from baseball, haven't they? The way they just leak these schedule things out, well, it all became official yesterday. We'll break it down a little bit following this at Sports Talk on a Friday morning.
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0: WDUR Sports Talk on a Friday morning. Big news out of the NFL yesterday. The schedule became reality, so teams probably do mostly what was happening, but fans can start making their plans for what game they're going to, whether it's at home or on the road and stuff like that.
1: Yeah, depending on what day that you have available, you could see the Packers play almost every day except for Tuesday. The way the schedule works out, because they're going to play, of course, on Monday and Sunday. They're going to play on some Thursdays. They have a Wednesday game. And if the NFL deems it necessary, their regular season finale might be played on a Saturday. So every weekday except for Tuesday, you might be able to catch the Packers this fall and winter.
0: Which seems odd, but that's the way the NFL is going these days in regards to greed. I guess probably is the best thing you want to say. And until some of the money dries up somewhere, this is what we're stuck with. But I prefer Sunday-Monday games. I'm not a big fan of Thursday games. I don't like the international games. I know this isn't a popular opinion, but I get sick of it sometimes because it's so much. It's like anytime you overdo it, right? It's like if I eat pizza every day, which sometimes I've tried, eventually by that fifth, sixth day, I get tired of pizza.
1: Right now, they have 6 noon starts. Everything else is in a different time frame, including the season opener at Minnesota 325
0: kickoff.
1: What drives
0: this? TV, gambling, fantasy football,
1: everything? TV for the most part, but all the other things do play into it, especially I think the wagering on the National Football League. But it's TV, and not just TV, it's a streaming, because the Packers right now have 4 games, 2 on Amazon Prime and 2 on Netflix, strictly on streaming platforms.
0: Yeah,
1: so
0: but
1: some in the state right now, not going to be, unless they have those services, are not going to be able to see the Packers over-the-air television.
0: I was at my parents for Christmas last year and couldn't get the Ravens.
1: That's wrong. I mean, it's wrong.
0: Right?
1: It's 100% wrong that some people in the state of Wisconsin.
0: No, we're fine here because we're a home TV market.
1: Yes.
0: And
1: Milwaukee is too. And that leaks out to, like, say, in the Madison area, they can pick up the Milwaukee stations. But you get to that western side of the state, we're talking La Crosse and Eau Claire, and while they, in the NFL's eyes, might not be huge markets, there is a lot of fans there. And my fear, if I was a member of the Green Bay Packers, maybe I overthink it, Chad, and I do sometimes, but my fear is you're driving away that part of the fan base. Aren't you, like, especially the younger kids that get to see the Vikings because I guess they're part of the Viking market there. Aren't you driving them towards Minnesota a little bit if you don't have all their games on?
0: I don't know about that. I guess with streaming, you know, maybe.
1: I mean,
0: maybe the different generation streams.
1: Yeah,
0: more
1: probably.
0: Than you and I.

0: Christmas Day, which is a Friday.
1: Yep. Yes.
0: Now, that will probably be on one of the main networks, maybe.
1: No, that's on Netflix.
0: Is that a
1: Netflix game.
0: Oh, good. Really? That's a great idea.
1: That's a Netflix game, as is the game before Thanksgiving, the night before Thanksgiving. No, that's a Netflix game as
0: well. That's right. Yeah, Christmas Eve when turkeys are all snuggled in the, you know, in the fridge getting ready for Turkey Day. So they play the Rams on a Wednesday night. Did the NFL promote that, or did someone come up with that phrase, the Thanksgiving Eve, which I typically don't celebrate, Nick, but maybe you do. I shouldn't judge.
1: I didn't know it was a thing, but I guess the NFL is trying to make it a thing, which they do on a lot of stuff, like the schedule release last night. The funny thing is, I thought that was supposed to air at 7, and all the schedules were out like at 6 or 6:30 last night. So, again, looking at the Packers schedule, minus the opponent. The good news is they do not have a trip to foreign soil, I feel, because that can really throw things into a wrench into the system, into your plans. They don't have that overseas trip, but again, just looking at where they play on the dates, the times, I think it's a difficult schedule for the Packers to navigate.
0: They say, you know, opponent wise, it's a okay start for Green Bay. We'll go through that in a second, kind of just belt them out in order fast.
1: Yeah, sure.
0: Here's what I noticed. 3 of the first 4 on the road, 4 of the last 5 at home.
1: Yes, that is good news, too.
0: And a late bye, week 11 bye. But that sets up before the Wednesday game. So it's not the full bye. It's, you know, everyone, most of the other teams probably get that full week off. Packers would be back midweek on Wednesday.
1: And then the
0: possibility at the end, depending on its value of importance, a Monday followed by a Saturday, which isn't normal either.
1: Remember when it used to be, they have the back end of the schedule at home, the cold weather games. The last 10 years, I don't know if that's as big a thing for the Packers, the way they play football.
0: That's been more than 10
1: years. Okay, fair enough.
0: Anyway,
1: But I will say this. The one thing I mentioned it being a difficult schedule because of when they play and the times they play. The thing I found is that the players are creatures of habit. Like you said at the start of this conversation, Sunday and Monday, that's what you want because that's what the players are used to for the most part. Now all of a sudden you're mixing in a Wednesday, a Friday, and a Saturday, and all of a sudden the bye week is in play as well. So
0: you said there was some grumbling online because Milwaukee ticket holders got what? Bears, Vikings?
1: They got the Bears, Vikings at home. Right. Second time in 3 years, there is a lot of grumbling. There's a lot of people unhappy about that. The green package, the season ticket holders are very upset about that.
0: Wait a second. I didn't see all this. Because I'm not a ticket holder, I guess they didn't even notice.
1: Yeah.
0: Are they mad because they don't get to see those games or because those are probably the most valuable and won't be able to sell them? But the Packers are trying to cut down on some of that selling of the tickets, too.
1: They're upset they don't get the two biggest rivals. I guess the Lions aren't in the same category. I would agree with that. Aren't in the same category as the Vikings and Bears. So they're upset about that. And then they're concerned because, right or wrong, the impression is that the gold package tickets get sold.
0: Right.
1: And they don't want the Bears fans and the Vikings fans at Lambeau Field.
0: I always find that funny because, don't sell your tickets, guys. You know, and then you're either in the stadium or watching on TV and you see the Honolulu Blue or whatever. But when the Packers go on the road, we have the best fans.
1: Right. That is true. That is very true.
0: It's like, wait a minute.
1: That is very true.
0: Here's the order. Vikings, Jets, Falcons, Buccaneers, Bears, Cowboys, Lions, Panthers, Patriots. So they go through a stretch there of that's a lot of playoff. I mean, Bears, the Cowboys, they didn't make the playoffs last year. Some think they will. The return of Rashawn Gary and Kenny Clark. So you have that. So that's the first. And then, I mean, the Lions didn't make it last year, I guess. Panthers did. And then New England, maybe they're primed for a little step back after playing in the Super Bowl. Then, week 10, Vikings, bye, the Wednesday game against the Rams, Saints, who were better last year, Bills, who should contend, you got the Jeff Hafley, Malik Willis Bowl with the Dolphins, then the Bears on Christmas Day, followed by, we're running this regular season late now, the Texans, and then the Lions on either Saturday or Sunday, January 9th or January 10th.
1: It is late. That's what they want. They want this going deep.
0: Won't be long. Super Bowl will be deep into the winter.
1: Deep into the winter. I was looking at the
0: March
1: schedule.
0: March Madness soon.
1: I was looking at the schedule and just the game I would want to go to. Not

0: necessarily because of the opponent, Chad, just because other factors put in. I think I'd want to go to the New Orleans game. Because, A, it's in December. You get out of here maybe when it's starting to change the weather. You don't got to pack all that cold weather gear. And you get to go down to New Orleans. Right. I would say the Saints would be my game that I would go to if I had to, had to choose.
1: I mean, as far as pure entertainment, if everyone's healthy, that Rams game, yes. But that's in L.A.
0: Yeah, that was my issue with it. It's in Los Angeles. Right.
1: The Bills game at home.
0: That was a good one, too.
1: Like I said, there.
0: But that's December 13th. You don't know what you're going to get. It's probably going to be cold.
1: I'm soft. It's not Packerland baseball.
0: But it's a night game.
1: It's not Packerland baseball.
0: It's a night game in December.
1: Cold.
0: Remember when that was a no-no once upon a time?
1: Yeah, I know.
0: And it's just so changed.
1: Holman probably going to go to the Patriots game. That would be on the road, so you can cheer that on, I suppose.
0: I mean,
1: you're not going to the Jets?
0: No, I'm not going to New York. I am not going to New York. No.
1: I don't go through this and the number of wins.
0: No. There's too much that's going to change between now and
1: even
0: September
1: the opener.
0: 13th. Yeah.
1: So they open with the Vikings and Jets, and you probably not gonna have Micah Parsons, or maybe, you know, hopefully you don't need him. And you split those two. Who knows about the Vikings, what they're gonna have?
0: Who's playing quarterback there?
1: Well, that's what I mean.
0: Yeah,
1: what they're gonna have at quarterback, whether it's JJ McCarthy or Kyler Murray.
0: Right.
1: The rest of their roster looks really good.
0: They said the Micah Parsons return, stunning that it's a primetime game, week 6. They think it's Dallas.
1: They think it's that long?
0: They think it's Dallas, yes.
1: Huh. I would be surprised by that.
0: Okay.
1: Whatever's going to make sure that he's available at the end of the season.
0: Right, that's what you want.
1: Is fine with
0: me. I just find that the Packers schedule, when I glanced at it and started seeing the different days, the different times, like I said, the good news is there's not any like unusual travel. I just thought it was very difficult to navigate. Maybe that's more for behind the scenes. Maybe the players really don't care about that. I know the coaches sometimes do. And like I said, maybe it's for the folks in the front office to have to navigate more than the players.
1: Right. I know you've always wanted to be assistant to the traveling secretary.
0: That's a great job to have. Just look at Costanza.
1: Right,
0: it's a great
1: job
0: to have. Hey, by the way, the Browns, if you're looking for your traditional schedule, Chad, they have one primetime game. Every other kickoff is at noon local time.
1: Is that a Thursday?
0: It's a Thursday against the Steelers.
1: Well, everyone has to have one of
0: those. It's against the Steelers. Everything else is at noon for the Cleveland football
1: team. They told me Shador was a draw.
2: Can I ask you a question?
3: You can. You will. We will resent you for wasting our time, but please don't let that stop you.
1: You got a basketball question last week, so I'm going with basketball again.
0: Oh, great.
1: All right. So all this talk about Giannis, right, whether he traded or whatever, but he is one of four players that's the franchise all-time leader in points, rebounds, and assists. So only four in the history of time. Giannis, LeBron with the Cavs, Jordan Bulls, and who else? And it's in our time.
0: Okay.
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1: All right, what do you say, Olson on Stump the Chump? I got a text to Booth here. In a rare upset, Jack Schartner has gotten it right.
0: Okay, give me the question again.
1: Okay, so four players in NBA history are their franchise leader in points, rebounds, and assists. So Giannis with the Bucks, all-time leader, points, rebounds, assists.
0: Okay.
1: Jordan Bulls and LeBron Cavs. Of course, he had two times there, and maybe a third coming up.
0: Okay.
1: So who the other? And then there's only one other person.
0: Oh man, I want to say the guy said last week, but I don't think you would go that wrong.
1: No, I wouldn't go.
0: I don't think you would do that.
1: It's not Olajuwon.
0: It's not Olajuwon. Points, rebounds, assists. Points, rebounds, assists. You said Jack got it?
1: Jack Schartner got it.
0: I don't know
1: right.
0: why you had to rub that
1: I know.
0: Right away. East or West?
1: West of here, Western Conference.
0: Western Conference, yeah. West of here.
1: Yeah. Mm.
0: Is it Magic Johnson?
1: It is not Magic.
0: Yeah, I knew it wasn't.
1: Yeah.
0: I knew it wasn't because Kareem had all the points.
1: Right.
0: I knew it wasn't.
1: That was okay. That was a fair guess.
0: I knew it wasn't.
1: Our time frame.
0: It's not Karl Malone, is it?
1: It's not Karl, no.
0: Because he didn't have the assist because he had Stockton. See, this is the problem I'm running into. Right.
1: An all-timer, Nick. You're missing it.
0: Mm. Well, those guys are all-timers.
1: Right, for sure.
0: Go ahead, give it to me. Clyde Drexler.
1: Not Clyde.
0: I'm really stretching here.
1: I know. Just west of Wisconsin, Nick.
0: Just west
1: of Wisconsin. Just across the border.
0: Just across the... Oh, is it Kevin Garnett?
1: It is Kevin Garnett.
0: Ah!
1: I thought you might sneak that one.
0: That was a good question.
1: How does Jack get it? I mean...
0: Well, he's got the internet.
1: He didn't know how to use that. What are you talking
0: about?
1: Shots
0: fired. Boy, Rob, man, I thought mine was bad. You just went right over the top.
1: So the Bucks say they're open for business, right? So I just hope we get a conclusion. It's kind of like the NFL schedule. Just give it to us so we know. So it's kind of like the same thing with Giannis. Just... Let's go decide either you're here for the rest of your career or we're rebuilding and you're going to go play somewhere else.
0: Did you see the story? Miles Turner has a podcast. He was on, either has a podcast or was on a podcast. Said that
1: everyone has a podcast.
0: Doc Rivers.
1: Only you and I don't have a podcast.
0: No, we don't. Doc Rivers, maybe that's why we don't like the streaming games. Doc Rivers basically was said that everyone was showing up late for practices, for meetings, and no one was getting fined. Doc wasn't fining everyone. And I didn't hear it. I read it that Miles Turner said that the biggest culprit was Giannis, who was late. Like he said that flights were supposed to leave at 2 and they weren't leaving it until 4:30.
1: Jesus.
0: If that's true, that's very disappointing.
1: How does it come out now?
0: That's very disappointing. And that's coming from a player that's currently on the roster.
1: Right.
0: If that is accurate, that I know he was hurt a bunch, but you want your leader to be a leader and hold others accountable. And if you're not holding yourself accountable, that's very disappointing, I thought. Yeah. I knew the Doc Rivers thing. I had an inkling that he had lost control there to a certain extent. I think everyone could see that. But the Giannis thing is disappointing to me.
1: Yeah. I kind of think it's sort of time, right? I've felt that during the season and even now because you're not going to contend with him, I don't think. I'm not sure what else they can do. So, it's probably less picks than you could have got last year. You got to get a bidding war going and whatever you're going to get so you can trade Giannis, Thanasis, and Alex, all the Antetokounmpos, for whatever you can get. Hopefully a couple of players and a couple of picks.
0: You can still build the statue. You're still going to retire the jersey. All those things are fine. It does happen.
1: Yeah.
0: It does happen. Like, I mean...
1: All those guys that were just in the stump to chump, the other three, have all played for other programs.
0: They did. 100%.
1: Garnett
0: it happens.
1: To the Celtics,
0: right?
1: LeBron everywhere, you know, Heat, Lakers. Apparently he's had 8 years at L.A. That's his longest stint anywhere. And even Jordan ended up with the Wizards, unfortunately.
0: Yeah.
1: Brewers, 2-3 from the Padres. Too bad that game the other night. But then you think, well, they won one of those Yankee games they probably shouldn't have, too.
0: Right. Two so walk-offs.
1: Those things even out.
0: Two walk-offs against the Yankees who are red hot coming in. So you go 5-1 on that homestand, 100%. I don't care who you're playing. You go 5-1 on a homestand, you're taking it. And the Brewers had some tough customers mixed in, so they go to Minnesota on a pretty good note. And Minnesota under 500, not as bad as I thought they were, 20-24. That's not as bad as I thought.
1: They had the best record of the American League like 3 weeks in or something like
0: that.
1: Yeah,
0: their
1: pitching has been just ravaged by injuries.
0: Yeah.
1: I don't... Like Joe Ryan and then the guy they got a few years ago from the Marlins. I think they're all out, right?
0: The one guy shut down for the season, yes. But again, Brewers working through some things, getting healthy a little bit, but still some questionable Christian Yelich. They said that we'll get more information on his back later today. Today's like the key day. If he can go or feels good today, then it's not as concerning.
1: Well, he wanted... From what I read, he wanted to go Wednesday, but Murph said no. Because they've been through this. So,
0: they probably said it wasn't a good idea, they said. Right. And then they said he felt better yesterday. And then they said today will be a big, big tell today on how they move in the future again with Christian Yelich.
1: Yeah, I mean, a 5-1 homestand against the Yankees and Padres is great because they hadn't won a series in Milwaukee against the Padres in... What I hear, 5-6 years or something like that. I heard in the radio broadcast yesterday, and they hadn't swept the Yankees since County Stadium, 1989.
0: Land of 1,000 paper cuts yesterday
1: right.
0: to beat them. I like it, though. I like that brand of baseball. I don't need to see the home runs. I like to see the ball put in play.
1: I wish you would have won Stump the Chump. I would have gotten you tickets for a Brewer game last week. But
0: I already went.
1: Oh, yeah, that's right.
0: Got the shoes.
1: That's right.
0: I got the shoes.
1: I thought you didn't like the Wisco stuff. Then you come home with 18 pair of shoes.
0: I don't mind it. I don't like Wisco. I don't like the Wisco branding, but I don't mind the colors, and I like the idea behind it. And the shoes were there.
1: Does it say Wisco on them?
0: Yeah, on the back of one it does.
1: Does it have the salmon on it?
0: No, I don't think so.
1: Just the blue?
0: It has a little salmon.
1: Are you wearing them to the game today?
0: I was thinking about it. Maybe. We'll see.
1: Got to break them in.
0: It's going to rain. I can't get them. Can't get them wet.
1: Oh, we don't need rain today. We got to stay on course and on schedule.
0: Yes, all right.
1: Olson. All right. See you when we head to Southern Door.
0: Look forward to it.
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7: Progress was made here. The president came to Beijing hoping to convince Xi to use his influence over Iran, one of China's closest allies, to open the Strait of Hormuz.
8: We did discuss Iran. We feel very similar to Iran. We want that to end.
7: But it's unclear if Xi agreed to pressure Iran.
9: Beijing, ABC's Mary Bruce. Sources tell ABC News President Trump might be preparing to drop a lawsuit he filed against the IRS. It was in relation to the 2019 leak of his tax returns. The proposed settlement would create a $1.7 billion fund for claims from January 6th rioters. ABC's Catherine Falders.
10: The settlement terms that we're told, you know, they're expected to prohibit Trump himself from directly receiving payments related to his legal claims, but entities associated with him are not explicitly barred from filing additional claims.
11: The House Judiciary Committee's top Democrat calls the idea a giant affront to the rule of law. In a statement, Jamie Raskin of Maryland says Trump has no authority to conjure up billion-dollar compensation schemes. Sources tell ABC News the fund would pay out claims to those who say they were unfairly targeted by the Biden administration.
9: ABC's Stephen Portnoy. Almost a third of the membership of the Congressional Black Caucus, 19 of 62 members, are at risk of losing their seats through the 2028 election cycle as Republicans in southern states, where they control the legislature, redraw congressional maps after the Supreme Court dealt a blow to the Voting Rights Act. You're listening to ABC News.
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9: Warnings to high schoolers and their parents after a senior game nearly ended with a shooting in Michigan. A teen holding a water gun that looked a lot like a real weapon was face-to-face with a police officer, sprayed him before realizing he was a cop. From the officer's body camera.
14: Hey, what the dude?
15: Sorry.
14: Get on the ground. Get on the ground.
16: This could have been tragic. He had a millisecond to make a decision to shoot or not shoot, and he made the right decision.
9: Davison Township Police Chief Jay Rendon says the game is Water Wars or Senior Assassin. The two people aboard a small plane that crashed into a house in Akron, Ohio, were killed, police say. Colton Lodato was in the house with his wife and kids when the plane hit.
17: Just a loud bang, almost like a train, I guess is the best way I can describe it, kind of hit the house, and it just everything just shook. And I just ran upstairs and I grabbed both my oldest and my youngest out of their crib and out of their bed and just ran outside with them.
9: Also being investigated, a medical transport plane crashed in the mountains of New Mexico, leaving 4 people dead and igniting a wildfire. Parents across the U.S. who are worried their kids are getting too much screen time in schools are lobbying educators to go back to pencils and paper. Hundreds signed a petition in Pennsylvania's Lower Merion School District near Philadelphia to allow parents to opt out of digital devices for their kids in schools. School board members say the technology is essential to the curriculum. Chuck Sievertson, ABC News.
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0: 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A little bit of rain still moving through, but that should clear out, and we're expecting some sunshine as we head into the afternoon for everybody. 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
0: Whatever cloud cover lingers, or maybe a little bit of light rain, as I mentioned, showing up on radar, that should clear out. We should have sunshine as we head through the day today. Temperatures pushing 70, but falling into the lower 60s this afternoon. South winds will increase later today, 15 to 25, gusting to 35. Clear this evening, then cloudy with a chance for showers and thunderstorms after midnight. Lows around 50, south winds will start to decrease overnight, that chance of rain at 30%. Sun and clouds mixing tomorrow morning, then a clearing with highs Saturday in the upper 70s away from the bay and the lake. Some folks might get into the mid-80s. Clear skies Saturday evening, then increasing clouds. Lows tomorrow night in the middle 40s, chance for some showers. Sunday morning, rain likely in the afternoon, highs in the mid-60s for Sunday. Showers continuing Sunday night. Showers and thunderstorms possible Monday and Monday night. Monday's highs in the middle 70s. 58 at Egg Harbor, 56 in Casco, Manitowoc 53 and 56 with sunshine here at WDOR. 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
20: 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In Algoma, at the BP Express on the corner of Highway 4254, or at the JP Citgo on 4th Street. Next week, we're playing with pink colored cards. No purchase is necessary. The cards are free, but you must be at least 18 years of age to play. The first winner to completely fill their card and call in is the prime winner. Up to two additional winners then have 10 minutes to call in and claim a prize. Prizes include a $20 certificate from the Piggly Wiggly, a $20 certificate from Jandu Petroleum, and a certificate for a 16-inch pizza from Sonny's Italian Kitchen and Pizzeria. Monday Bingo is brought to you by Dortran, your doorway to mobility.
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0: Billy Joel on WDOR. Desiree, before that, we are at 56 degrees with a mostly sunny sky at 17 after 9.
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0: Nick Lowe on WDOR. We are at 57 degrees, and we do have sunshine here at the broadcast studios. Sunny skies with a high near 70. Temperatures may slide back into the lower 60s as south winds will start to pick up later this afternoon. Speaking of this afternoon, on 93.9 FM at WDOR and WDOR.com, it's Packer Land Conference Softball as Algoma plays at Southern Door. 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
2: The Brewers wrapped up their home stand with a 7-1 victory over the Padres on Thursday. I'm Bill Scott with sports. Luis Renifo and Andrew Vaughn combined to drive in five to back Kyle Harrison to pitch five innings of shutout ball for his fourth win of the season. Manager Pat Murphy.
3: He had a bunch of three-ball counts, but he really came through. He's coming of age, too. And you look at him and Sproat, what they're doing for rookie pitchers to be... I mean, Harrison's not a rookie, but he's basically never been the full-time starter from day one till all the way through. So, really good job.
2: Brewers open a three-game weekend series against the Twins at Target Field starting tonight. Elsewhere in the National League Central, Cubs over the Braves 2-0, Reds 15, Nationals 1, Cardinals beat the A's 5-4, Pirates over the Rockies 7-2. NFL released its regular season schedule Thursday. The Packers continue to be popular with the league, putting them in primetime six times. They'll open the season at Minnesota, have Thursday night home games against Atlanta and Carolina. They'll face the Rams on Thanksgiving Eve in L.A. and spend Christmas Day in Chicago against the Bears. Wisconsin women's softball team opens postseason play NCAA Austin Regional against Baylor today. NCAA Division III baseball regional play, lacrosse takes on Millikan University. Whitewater plays host to McAllister College. In the Midwest League, South Bend and Wisconsin tied 6-6 in the sixth when the Cubs exploded on the way to a 25-6 win over the Timber Rattlers. Beloit also knocked off Peoria by a score of 5-2. In golf, the PGA Championship underway in Pennsylvania. Defending champion Scottie Scheffler is one of seven golfers tied for the lead at 3 under par. NHL playoff action. Vegas has advanced to the Western Conference Finals against Colorado. They knocked off Anaheim 5-1 last night. And the Montreal Canadiens down the Buffalo Sabres 6-3. Canadiens up 3-2 in that series. Bill Scott, Wisconsin Radio Network.
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0: Lover Boy on WDOR. We're at 57 degrees and a partly sunny sky at 24 before 10.
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0: Madonna on WDOR. We are at 56 degrees with sunshine here at WDOR. Some of the other temps throughout the listening area. Brussels at 59, 57 in Egg Harbor, 50 at Algoma. Clearing skies with some sun this afternoon, a high near 70. Temperature sliding back to the lower 60s later today. Check out the forecast coming up after ABC News at 10:05. 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ADRC specialist going to be in on the talk show today. So again, check out the forecast coming up at 5 after 10. 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
1: From ABC News, I'm Chuck Severton. Questions remain as President Trump flies back home from the Beijing summit. He's touting what he calls fantastic trade deals, but Chinese officials confirming nothing. ABC's Mary Bruce in the Chinese capital.
2: The president came to Beijing hoping to convince Xi to use his influence over Iran, one of China's closest allies, to open the Strait of Hormuz.
3: We did discuss Iran. We feel very similar to Iran.
2: But it's unclear if Xi agreed to pressure Iran.
4: They are allies. China provides a lot of support to Iran. Iran sells a majority of its oil to China. But ultimately, Iran views the Strait of Hormuz as its only real leverage point. They can't actually fight the United States military. They're completely overmatched. So even with the pressure of President Xi, it's unlikely that Iran would do this.
1: ABC News contributor, former Pentagon official Mick Mulroy. President Trump on social media announcing the location of his proposed National Garden of American Heroes in West Potomac Park. Sources tell ABC News President Trump is expected to drop his lawsuit against the IRS in exchange for potential taxpayer-funded financial comp for allies, including January 6th rioters he pardoned. ABC's Rachel Scott.
5: The proposed fund, which could face legal hurdles, would draw its money from a Treasury Department judgment fund, a permanent bucket of federal dollars used to pay court judgments and settlements, sources said. The settlement terms are expected to bar the president from directly receiving payments related to the claims of his lawsuits, but it does not explicitly prohibit entities associated with him from doing so.
1: An Iraqi national firebombed a bank in Amsterdam, tried to set off homemade bombs at a bank in Paris, coordinated an attack against Jewish institutions in the U.S., and stabbed two people in London, all to stop the U.S. and Israel from waging war in Iran. That in a criminal complaint unsealed today in New York, the man has a hearing today. You're listening to ABC News.
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1: This deadly crash is being investigated. ABC's Trevor Ault.
12: A medical transport plane crashed in the mountains of New Mexico, leaving four people dead and igniting a wildfire. Authorities say the small propeller plane took off from Roswell, carrying four crew members and medical personnel around midnight. It lost communications, vanishing from radar, then crashed.
1: Two people are dead after their small plane crashed into a home in Akron, Ohio. A father, mother, and two kids inside the house were able to make it out safely. Breastfeeding for any length of time may protect mothers from developing anxiety and depression for up to 10 years. That's according to a new study in Ireland, says ABC's Melissa Don.
13: Furthermore, each week of exclusive breastfeeding reduced the odds of developing those mental health issues by 2%. Though breastfeeding can be both physically and emotionally taxing, the results support how beneficial it can be for a mother's emotional well-being.
1: Data shows breastfeeding also lowers a mother's risk of breast and ovarian cancers. Finding high death rates and disturbing conditions, an undercover investigation into Romania's publicly funded shelters for stray dogs carried out by the International Animal Welfare Organization, Four Paws. No comment so far from Romania's National Veterinary Agency. Britain's Duke and Duchess of Sussex, Harry and Meghan, are making for Netflix a war film based on an Afghanistan memoir by Major Adam Jowett, who led the unit. Chuck Severson, ABC News.
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0: 57 degrees, a partly cloudy sky here at WDOR in Sturgeon Bay. Time to take a look at the Door Peninsula weather forecast. Breezy and warm today, turning partly sunny as we get later into the morning and into the afternoon. In fact, mostly sunny later today with temperatures warming to all the way around 70 degrees before falling back to the low 60s late today. South wind 15 to 25 miles an hour, gusting to 35 miles an hour. Blustery, clear skies through the evening, then cloudy overnight with a chance of showers and thunderstorms after midnight, lows around 50 degrees. South wind 15 to 25 miles an hour, decreasing after midnight, gusting up to 35 miles an hour. Warmer on Saturday, a partly sunny morning, then skies clearing with highs in the upper 70s. West wind 10 to 15 miles an hour. Saturday night, clear skies through the evening, then mostly cloudy, lows in the middle 40s. Northeast wind 5 to 10 miles an hour. And Sunday, cloudy with a chance of showers in the morning, then showers are likely Sunday afternoon with temperatures in the mid-60s, chance of rain Sunday up to 60%. But right now, 57, partly sunny here at WDOR in Sturgeon Bay. Stick around, local news, local sports, and the WDOR talk show all on the way.
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19: You smell that? 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
21: And now, your WDOR local news. Over the past 20 years, Sturgeon Bay's Old Bolts Car Club has held their car show along 3rd Avenue during Sturgeon Bay's annual Harvest Fest. The car show began with a modest 35 cars in that first show and has grown to nearly 300 cars in recent years. It was announced earlier this week that due to a recent change in the festival's planned layout, the car club has decided to pull out of the event. Destination Sturgeon Bay Executive Director Cameron Ehlers-Kwaterski says the change in location on 3rd Avenue was a determining factor in the car club's decision.
2: We've been kind of in conversation with the car club for the last couple of weeks, and the decision was made that the car club was not choosing to participate this year just because we were making some adjustments to our show, and we did request that the car show move down one block on 3rd Avenue from starting at Michigan Street to Nebraska Street. And unfortunately, the club did not want to make that change this year, so we will be kind of moving in a different direction for Harvest Fest 2026.
21: In a recent statement, the Old Bolts Car Club says that what made the car show unique was the ability to display the vehicles along the scenic and historic 3rd Avenue, as opposed to being in a parking lot. The scenic city block of 3rd Avenue, traditionally occupied by the car show, will no longer be available due to the changed festival layout. Ehlers-Kotursky says they still hope to arrange a car show to still be included in the festival.
2: It is still our hope to put on a car show component of sorts with the festival, and that will just start at the intersection of 3rd and Nebraska Street, so the intersection by the Red Room. We know that that is an important component of Harvest Fest, so we are kind of looking for an organizer still having the car show be part of the event because it is an important part of the festival.
21: Destination Sturgeon Bay offered the Old Bolts Car Club multiple different alternative spaces, such as nearby Martin Park, to display the vehicles, but the car club made the difficult decision to discontinue their participation in the festival. The Peninsula Symphonic Band and the Swingin' Door Big Band together offer summer band camp scholarships to area middle and high school music students to help offset their tuition costs and fuel their musical development. They have just announced this year's 6 scholarship recipients who will each receive a $250 scholarship towards their summer band camp participation. Those recipients include Sevastopol's Abby Rock and Lauren Guida, Sturgeon Bay's Alex Anderson and Cora Herbst, and Gibraltar's Clara Carrier and Maxim Reifsnyder. Applicants turned in a 250-word essay with their applications detailing what they hoped to gain from the summer's band camp experience, in addition to a recommendation from their school's band director. The recipients will be attending band camps at Birch Creek, UW-Madison, or at UW-Whitewater. Funding for these scholarships is sustained through donations made during last year's many performances by the Peninsula Symphonic Band and the Swingin' Door Big Band. Tomorrow morning will be the Discovery Day event at Sturgeon Bay's Crossroads at Big Creek, celebrating the 25th anniversary of the Collins Learning Center. It has now been 25 years since the construction of this space that teaches outdoor learning and meaningful connections to nature. This free, family-friendly event will feature hands-on exhibits from over 15 local organizations, along with a student art show highlighting the fish-inspired works by Sturgeon Bay middle and high school students. Visitors will be able to connect with local organizations like the Door County Land Trust, Door County Master Gardeners, the Open Door Bird Sanctuary, Wisconsin DNR Wardens, and many more. That will be tomorrow morning from 9 a.m. until 12 noon at Sturgeon Bay's Crossroads at Big Creek. Destination Door County is now accepting nominations for this year's Art in the Door campaign as they continue highlighting the artists who help shape the county's creative identity. The public is now invited to nominate local artists whose work reflects a meaningful, deep connection to Door County, whether that work is two- or three-dimensional, musical, or in the theater arts. Their mode can be painting, photography, woodworking, pottery, musical songwriters or performers, costume design, puppetry, or theatrical set design. The nomination deadline will be next week, Friday, May 22nd. The final 4 artists selected will each receive a $2,000 award to support their artistic practice, a professional video appearance highlighting their work's connection to the peninsula, and promotion through the DDC website. You can submit your nomination through that website at doorcounty.com/artinthedoor. The Wisconsin DNR reports they have responded to nearly 500 wildfires across the state thus far in 2026, with 45% of those fires caused by debris burning, which grew beyond a property owner's control. As of today, Wisconsin DNR burning permits are suspended in 31 counties, and most of northern and western Wisconsin has reached the critical level of high fire danger with ongoing dry vegetation, low humidity, warming temperatures, and gusty winds. Currently, all of northeast Wisconsin remains labeled as having high fire danger despite the recent rainfall. Area residents and visitors are reminded that embers and sparks in the wind from any outdoor burning can easily get out of control and cause a wildfire under these conditions. Also, outdoor enthusiasts are again warned to be extra careful with off-road vehicles or equipment that can create a spark and cause a fire. If you witness a wildfire, you are advised to call 911 first and not just attempt to extinguish it yourself. There's a lot going on in Bailey's Harbor this weekend, and it begins with the Meet the Scotties event with Pups and Pints at the Door County Brewing Company tonight at 6 o'clock. This Scotty Rally kickoff event will help welcome all Scotty enthusiasts with live music, food, and beverages. Tomorrow will be the Parade of Scots at 11 a.m. from Scotty headquarters on County Double E to the town square, followed by a bagpiper performance. Then the Fast Cat Races will be in Kendall Park starting at 12:30 p.m., followed by an encore bagpiper performance. Sunday morning will be the Aroos and Banter Scotty social event at Roost and Banter Cafe starting at 9 o'clock. Then this season's first Bailey's Harbor's Farmers Market will also be at the town square from 10 a.m. to 2 p.m. For more information on the Scotty Rally events, you can go online to DoorCountyScottyRally.org. Can drugs to manage Alzheimer's disease be tested in organoids? Elizabeth Tracy from Johns Hopkins answers this in today's medical report.
3: Drugs to manage symptoms of Alzheimer's disease may work in some people, but not in others. Now, a new method using brain organoids, which are derived from a person's own blood sample, may help determine whether a specific medication is likely to help. Vasiliki Maturaki, a genetic medicine expert at Johns Hopkins, describes what was done.
4: In this study, we did both drug screening and we checked what's going on with the organoids before applying a drug and after applying a drug. We show that some of patients respond and some not, which give us a sense that the organoids can reflect the variability in the response to the drug.
3: Brain organoids are grown from stem cells derived from a blood sample and take about 2 months to develop. Maturaki notes that they represent a personalized medicine approach to disease management and may be used to determine timing of medication usage and dose. At Johns Hopkins, I'm Elizabeth Tracy.
21: And coming up in just a few moments here on WDOR, we will have today's talk show. Today on the talk show, our host Danny Allen will be speaking with Melissa Waltz and Heather Geiger of the Door County Health and Human Services Department. They'll be here discussing the ADRC of Door County, and they will be taking your calls and questions live on the air. That's Melissa Waltz and Heather Geiger, our guests on today's upcoming WDOR Daily Talk Show. And now we move on to today's funeral listing. Carrie K. Oram, age 67, of the town of Gibraltar, passed away on Tuesday, April 21st. Carrie's life will be honored during visitation tonight from 3 to 7 p.m. at Hune's Funeral Home in Sturgeon Bay. There will be no memorial service concluding the visitation. Carrie will be laid to rest in the Bailey's Harbor Town Cemetery with a private committal for family. And Casperson Funeral Home is assisting the family of Carrie K. Oram, 67, of the town of Gibraltar. George A. Soberski, age 96, of Sturgeon Bay, passed away April 11th in Schaumburg, Illinois. Graveside services will be held tomorrow morning at 11 o'clock at Bayside Cemetery with Deacon Mark Bortle officiating. Military honors will be performed by the AMVETS Post 51. Hune's Funeral Home of Sturgeon Bay is assisting the family of George A. Soberski, 96, of Sturgeon Bay. Michael Arthur Smith, age 76, of Sister Bay, passed away March 29th in Green Bay. Mike's life will be honored with a memorial service held at Stella Maris Catholic Church in Sister Bay tomorrow morning at 11 o'clock with Father Tom Farrell officiating. Visitation for friends and family will be from 9:30 a.m. until that time of the service at 11. Again, that's the service for Michael Arthur Smith, 76, of Sister Bay. Barbara Morgan passed away Friday, March 6th at her home in Egg Harbor, and a celebration of Barbara's life will be held tomorrow from 1 to 4 p.m. at the Woodwalk Gallery in Egg Harbor. Hewen's Funeral Home of Sturgeon Bay is assisting the Morgan family with the arrangements. Again, that's in the recent passing of Barbara Morgan of Egg Harbor. Yvonne Marie Tank, age 65, of Sturgeon Bay, passed away suddenly on Wednesday, May 6th. A celebration of Yvonne's life will be tomorrow evening at 6:30 at Hewn's Funeral Home in Sturgeon Bay. Friends may call tomorrow from 4 p.m. until that time of the service at 6:30. Again, that's the service for Yvonne Marie Tank, 65, of Sturgeon Bay. John Jack Newell Lothain, age 75, of Sturgeon Bay, passed away on May 7th at the Door County Medical Center with family by his side. Private family services will be held, and the burial will be at Van Buren Cemetery near Potosi, Wisconsin. Hewn's Funeral Home is assisting the family. Again, that's in the passing of John Jack Newell Lothain, 75, of Sturgeon Bay. And Timothy F. Carmody, age 65.

0: Series, and they'll open the Western Conference Finals against the Avalanche in Colorado next week, Wednesday. That's our WDUR Sports Report for today. 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
0: WDOR weather calling for sunny skies this afternoon. High temperature of about 70 degrees today, falling into the lower 60s this afternoon. South winds 15 to 25, gusting 35. Clear this evening, then cloudy. Chance of showers and thunderstorms after midnight. Low of 50 degrees. South winds 15 to 25, decreasing after midnight. Tomorrow, sunny in the morning, then clearing. Highs upper 70s. West winds 10 to 15 miles an hour. And a chance of showers in the morning on Sunday, and then showers more likely for the afternoon. Rain chance at 60% on Sunday. High temperatures in the mid-60s. It's 59 degrees in Sturgeon Bay. 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Here's Danny Allen.
4: Thanks a lot, Chad. Welcome to today's WDOR Talk Show. It is what we like to call Door County Day. Talk to someone from a different department every month here on WDOR. And today, I've got Heather Geiger and Melissa Walls, ADRC specialists for Door County Health and Human Services. That's a long title to fit on the name tag.
5: Sure is. Yeah. Especially to say it too when people ask.
4: So we'll get familiar with what the ADRC is, what it's all about, and what ADRC specialists do today.
6: Perfect. Awesome. Yeah, well, thanks for having us, Danny. We're really excited to be here. So the ADRC stands for the Aging and Disability Resource Center. So in the state of Wisconsin, there is one ADRC in every county, and they provide Wisconsin residents 18 years and older with unbiased information related to aging, living with a disability, and we also connect them with resources to help their needs and help them make informed decisions. We also work a lot with caregivers and healthy adults who are just planning for the future. And we really like to tell people that if you don't know where to start, we're a really good place to begin.
7: Yeah, definitely. And some of the main things that we have at the ADRC, just to start off with, we have meals. So we have Meals on Wheels, which is meals that are delivered to those individuals who are homebound. And then we also have dine-in meals as well. And we serve those dine-in meals at 4 different locations. The first one, Washington Island Community Center. That's on Mondays, Wednesdays, and Fridays. Then the Liberty Grove Town Hall, we do on Tuesdays and Thursdays. Bailey's Harbor Fire Station is on Wednesdays and Fridays. And then the ADRC in Sturgeon Bay, we do Monday through Friday. We do also have a soup and salad bar at the ADRC on Mondays, Wednesdays, and Fridays.
6: Yeah, and that's Heather and I's favorite day because on Fridays we get to eat the soup and salad, which is just, ooh, it's so good.
7: And our cooks are great.
6: So. Yeah. Mm-hmm. And if you didn't catch all of that, no worries, because we do have newsletters that have all of our activities, including all of our meal schedules and the actual menus as well in our newsletters. And those are all around the county at different places, and it's also on our website. Our newsletter also talks about all the different activities we have. We have a lot of crafts, workout, different things, music, games. We just, we really have every single day so many things going on.
7: Yeah, there's always someone there playing a game, poker, euchre, whatever you got going on. So it's a fun time. We do offer transportation out of the ADRC. So that's called Door County Connect. We have a bus and a van that provide rides throughout the city of Sturgeon Bay and in the extended area of up to 10 miles from the ADRC. That's available Monday through Friday. So if you have questions about it or want to call and schedule a ride, feel free.

0: to call the ADRC.
1: Yeah, definitely. And we recently had some people move into our building. So we had Adult Protective Services, also known as APS, move over to the ADRC recently. And I think we've just really watched some really great collaboration there and ability to help our consumers with us both being in the same physical location. And Adult Protective Services is there to help with elder adults or adults who are at risk of being abused, neglected, or financially exploited. So if you do have any concerns with that, you can call the main ADRC number and ask to speak with APS.
2: Yeah, and then we have another great resource. We have a dementia care specialist. So the dementia care specialist that we have provides support for people with dementia and their families. The dementia care specialist puts on activities at the ADRC that are specifically for those with memory impairments, but also their caregivers as well. So if you know of someone who has concerns regarding their memory and you don't know where to start, definitely call the ADRC to talk with the dementia care specialist.
1: Yeah. We have a couple more specialists too. So we have two benefit specialists. We have a disability benefit specialist and an elder benefit specialist. And our benefit specialists provide confidential information and guidance about programs and benefits like food share, Medicaid, Medicare, different private health insurance, disability, and Social Security. So if you do have questions or concerns about especially, you know, your Medicare, Social Security, disability, giving the ADRC a call and asking to speak with one of our benefit specialists is a great way to get some information on that.
3: Now, one of the questions people might have when hearing all these activities, all these programs is, number one, how much does it cost me?
1: That's a really good question, Danny. So a lot of our services are free. Going back to the meals program, we get funding from the Older Americans Act. So anyone who is over the age of 60 can join us for meals on a suggested donation. So we do ask that people donate to enjoy the meals, but if they're over 60, they are allowed to do that donation style funding to do the meals. Some of our activities do come with a cost. That would be, you know, checking out the newsletter to learn a little bit more about that. But we do have a lot of free activities as well.
2: Yeah, and you can call ahead to the ADRC to see if that's something that you need to set up ahead of time to go to an activity, what it costs, if it does cost anything. But a lot of things are either very affordable or volunteers come in to provide activities. So it's really great.
1: Yeah, definitely.
3: And location-wise, when we're talking about most of these activities, the headquarters is right on 14th Avenue in Sturgeon Bay. It's kind of the refurbished old highway shop, a lot of people might think of it as.
1: Yeah. And it's really cool. So if you're even just driving by, just stopping by to see how they transformed the building, it's really awesome to see.
2: Yeah. I mean, as a kid, I knew that as the highway building. And then when you see older individuals or, I mean, adults of any age, they come in and they're like, oh my gosh, this building's so beautiful. Yeah. It's so big. You wouldn't suspect it to look like it when you walk in there. So yeah, please definitely come check it out.
3: And there are probably some people that think, boy, that's for old people, right? And we even get older people that think that they're not old enough or whatever it might be or something like that. But like you said, it starts with just coming in.
1: Yeah, it really starts with coming in. And we have a wonderful front desk staff who you can talk to and they'll kind of direct you to where you need to go. And we'd be more than happy to give someone a tour of the building and just kind of meet with them and explain what all the ADRC is.
2: Yeah. And that is a misconception. Just because you're old or elderly, like, please come on in. Like, of course, that's a great place for people to meet one another. I mean, with the older population, like, they can, I mean, you can tend to stay at home, but please come out. There's people like thinking, well, if I'm just one person, like, am I going to meet anybody? There's plenty of people in that same situation. But if you're younger than that, we have resources for everybody. So definitely come in and ask, and then we can always direct you to another resource if we can't help. So
1: And we do meet with people who are younger.
2: Oh yeah, definitely.
1: So that please still come in if you're in need of assistance. Like we said, we really are a good place to start if you don't know where to go.
2: Yep.
3: And it sounds like a great hub for socialization too for some of our older folks.
1: Huge. Definitely.
2: Yeah. They meet a lot of people, end up building a lot of different connections there. So it's great to see that happen.
1: Yeah.
3: Talking Aging and Disability Resource Center on today's WDOR Talk Show with Melissa Walls and Heather Geiger. If you've got a question for the program, feel free to join in 920-743-4411 or 920-487-7000. 2822. Let's dig into what the two of you do as ADRC specialists.
2: Yes. So we're kind of an all-encompassing role. So ADRC specialists, we're knowledgeable about a wide variety of resources and services available to help that meet the needs of older adults, adults living with physical or intellectual disabilities, their families and caregivers. So we provide unbiased and confidential assistance in exploring possibilities, reviewing available resources, offering guidance to empower you to make your own decisions for living a rewarding and meaningful life, not only now, but in the future as well.
1: Yeah, definitely. And really, you know, completely unbiased and completely confidential. So we do tell people that when we first meet with them, but we really just like to stress that we just are here to help, really. So going into a little bit more of the details of some of the stuff we might talk about, we often help connect people with various resources in the community. So some of the big ones that we see often are connecting people with energy assistance programs, food share, and we can help with the application if that's needed. We connect people to the Housing Authority or Lakeshore CAP for rental assistance. Meals on Wheels program that we talked about, we'll do an assessment with you for that to see if it's a good fit, to see if that might be something that will be helpful to you. The county has a pretty robust mental health resource guide that we can walk you through and kind of direct where to look. We do assist people with short-term financial assistance through a couple different organizations. Those are usually more for emergency situations. Transportation options, we'll connect people with either our transportation hub at the ADRC, DoorTran, Door County Connect, Door to Door. We work with all of those different places. This next one we've been seeing a lot more, technology assistance. Especially with our older population, a lot of things have transitioned from, you know, paper or even over the phone to being all online. So we do have a lot of people that will come in and say, I don't know what to do with my cell phone, or I can't log online to look at my social security. Can you help me? And we do our best to try to help. We are not technology experts, but we try our best. And if we're not able to help, there are a couple other community resources that we'll connect people to. Adaptive equipment options is something we'll refer people to. And then just overall, like, resources to just make your home more accessible. We do have a lot of veterans that will come in and looking for services. And usually our first line of defense is, have you talked to the Veterans Service Office at the county? Because they're not the VA, and they're a really great resource to get you started on the right path. And then we'll also refer people over to money management counselors to get some help managing debt or budgets and things like that.
2: Yeah, so that's just connecting with the various resources that we have access to in the county, but we also just provide information on different housing options. That's a big one that's going on in the county, is I don't know where to start. I don't know where to look. What options are there for me to live? And now, I mean, our community is growing, so a lot more options are coming out as far as affordable housing or apartment options, so we have lists of those. We also have assisted living facilities and nursing home lists we can provide. Various in-home help options, so whether that be caregiving, home cleaning, errands, etc., we have lists for those. We also have various support groups, so whether that be for caregivers, those with cancer now or have recovered from cancer, Parkinson's, grief support groups, those with visual impairments. Those are really great connections to have. And we have lists of also handymen and lawn work options, snow removal. So those are pretty common as well, just not knowing who to turn to. So we have those lists, and also the food pantries that are available in the county as well. So we also give tips on how to navigate the resources we provide, but ultimately the decision is yours to make. And just to stress on that we're not here to tell you what you should or shouldn't do. Yeah. Like, we're here to provide information, and it's up to you to make the choice that's best for you. Yeah. So, we can help by, like, over the phone. We take walk-in appointments. So those are offered 7:30 to 3 Monday through Thursday, and then 7:30 to 12 on Fridays. But we can also schedule home visits if that doesn't work out for people or they're not able to get out of their home. So we can come to their homes as well. And then another big part of what we do as ADRC specialists is to help individuals apply for long-term care Medicaid. So Melissa will tell us more about that.
1: Yeah, so that first half that we talked about is kind of one chunk of our job. Meeting with people, whether it be over the phone, in their homes, or at the ADRC, connecting them to all these different resources. Sometimes also just being a person to listen and to provide an ear to hear, you know, what's going on in their life. So that's one chunk. And the other big chunk is helping people get connected with long-term care Medicaid programs. And these programs are really for individuals 17 and a half plus who need additional support because of a disability, maybe because of just getting older, or a chronic disease or illness that causes them to have limitations in their ability to do various activities of daily living, things that are a part of their daily routine. So, you know, some things that we that might be included in this are like bathing, getting dressed, making meals, going to work, paying bills, managing your medications. If you or a loved one is kind of struggling with that, this might be a program that could be appropriate. With this program, there's two criteria. So there is a functional criteria. You need to be functionally eligible for services, which essentially means you have a high enough need for services. And myself, Melissa, Heather, our coworker Sherry are the only three people in the county of Door County that can actually assess that for you. So you need to be functionally eligible. And then the next piece would be being financially eligible, which is meaning to get on Medicaid. And we would help with that entire process up until enrollment. So if you do have questions about that, or if it seems like something that might be appropriate for you or a loved one, we really encourage you to give us a call.
3: And that's something that disability could be from a variety of different things. And you mentioned that age, and that jumped out at me. 17 and a half is as low as it goes.
1: Yeah.
3: And that's something people might not be aware of.
1: Yeah, so we start working with some 17 and a half year olds to get them ready to go for services right when they turn 18. Mm-hmm. So we really do help people 18 plus.
2: Yeah, and we work with them ahead of time. So some people might be working with child long-term care services. That's located in the government center. So that's a program that we work with as soon as they're kind of working through, like, getting older, and all of a sudden they'll get connected with adult services, and they switch over to us at 17 and a half to prepare for when they turn 18 and they're their own person. So.
1: Yep.
3: And there are some people that are that I would say probably could use some of this help, but are reluctant to accept it. Mm-hmm. But that's what these programs are there for.
1: Yeah. Mm-hmm. Yeah. Yeah. And, you know, we will hear that often, especially from like family members or neighbors or friends. And, you know, this person just won't even call. They don't want to ask for help. And that's where it is helpful to have such a beautiful building with so many activities. Because oftentimes I'll give them the newsletter and I say, look at the meals, look at all the activities. Do you think that your loved one, your friend, your neighbor might be interested in any of this, just to get them through the door, to kind of learn a little bit about what we are and to feel comfortable to ask some of those deeper questions and get to really, how can we really help support this person in the community?
2: And I think it can be hard because for people to say, I need help, I want help, I need it. I mean, for myself personally, yeah, it's hard to ask for help sometimes, but everybody needs help sometimes in any various part of their life. So just don't be afraid to ask for help, because it's there for you when you need it. And then you can help someone else when the time comes along too. So
3: now, when I was listening to you talk about all of the different things that you're able to help with, all the resources and the information, number one, my first thought is, how do you keep up on these ever-changing programs and have this information at the tip of your tongue?
2: It can be hard. I mean, we are always kind of trying to, If this is a great point we're going to talk about in a little bit, but if you are a resource in the community, please call into the ADRC, let us know what you're about, and it can't hurt to at least just let us know. If you're a caregiver, if you are someone who can just provide a resource in general, give us a call. But yeah, we try to meet with the various different resources in the county to stay updated. What's new? What's going on? It can be hard.
1: It can be hard. And, you know, there's three of us. There's three ADRC specialists, and we all work really closely. We work really closely. And then, honestly, all of the staff at the ADRC work really closely to kind of fill the gaps as we can and support each other so that we can support our community in the best way possible.
2: And it's funny, we learn from consumers too.
1: We do.
2: All of a sudden they're like, hey, did you know what this was? Like, no, thank you for telling me, honestly, because I can pass that along to other people who could use the help. So if you know of something too, just give us a call.
3: And are each of you specialists in kind of different areas of these things, or are you all general specialists where you're hoping to know it all?
2: Ooh, knowing it all. I mean, that's kind of, that's a hard feat, but yeah. I think it's really cool because we all have different backgrounds. So we kind of pull from those different backgrounds to help each other. Sherry and Melissa have worked with the younger population and they were teachers, and I worked with the older population from a medical background. So it's really cool to collaborate with each other all the time to help each other out with various things.
1: Yeah. But we all pretty much do the same thing.
2: Yeah.
1: Different ADRCs across the county do it differently, but since there's only three of us, we do it all.
2: Yeah.
1: Yeah.
2: We collaborate.
1: It keeps every day interesting.
2: Uh-huh. Every day's new.
3: And being that every county in the state has an ADRC in it, is this a state agency or is it a federal kind of thing, the Aging and Disability Resource Center?
2: ADRCs are only in Wisconsin, so that was something decided upon by the state. Each state has their own version of an aging type place program, that people can go to, and like an aging program. So, but Wisconsin decided to make the ADRCs one in every county, so that's a Wisconsin thing only. But we've had people call in and they're like, well, my mom lives in Illinois or something like that. Like, we look it up online and we can find aging programs in that area too. And we call and help them get connected with those as well.
3: And that's something I'm sure you probably see maybe a little bit more of as we get into the summer season, where we have visitors that come to the area that take advantage of your services too. You don't need to live in Door County to use the ADRC?
2: No, not at all. No. I think it's pretty popular for people to call in because they come in the warmer months, and then they live here for a part of the time, and then they leave. So they come to us when they need us, and other people just kind of passing by too.
1: Yeah. Mm-hmm.
3: Talking ADRC, Aging and Disability Resource Center, on today's WDOR Talk Show with Heather Geiger and Melissa Walls. And we talked a lot about what you do. Now, there are some people that might have misconceptions about what you do, and there may be some things that you don't do.
2: Yeah.
1: Sure.
2: I mean, there's not a lot that we don't do, really. We try. I mean, we're kind of all-encompassing.
1: We try to help. We really try our best.
2: Yeah.
1: And if we can't give a direct answer, we try to, you know, shuttle people to where they need to go. But,
2: yeah. I mean, the one of the things that we don't do is we do not give legal or medical advice.
1: Right.
2: I mean, that might seem like common knowledge, but we can give you a list of attorneys, or you can call your primary care provider.
1: Yeah.
2: Some people want our opinions, but that's not really our place.
1: Right.
2: So we might say what's helped other people, but it's not our place to say. So we'll try to get you to the right person who can get you the right answer and who knows what they're talking about. But we also do not have volunteers on staff that can go check on loved ones. We get those calls a lot where it's like, can someone just come go check on my mom or something? But I mean, we do have volunteers who help with daily lunch, organizing activities, teaching classes, delivering Meals on Wheels. So if you want to be a volunteer, definitely call in, because we're always looking for volunteers. But we can provide an in-home care list for individuals who can go check on your loved one.
1: Right.
2: So definitely give us a call, and we're happy to do that. But those are just kind of some of the things that we don't, but it's a pretty small list.
1: Yeah.
2: Yeah.
3: So if you're living somewhere and maybe your parents are alone up here and you're thinking, boy, it'd be nice if somebody could check on them, calling the ADRC to find out who provides that kind of service would be a great place to start.
1: Yeah, absolutely. Definitely. Yep. We have an in-home care list that we try to keep really updated with agencies and individuals who offer caregiving services. Mm-hmm. Yeah.
3: Now, let's talk some examples of scenarios you can help with.
1: Sure.
2: Yeah, of course. So, I mean, we can kind of touch upon a few of the ones that we commonly get. So I guess I can kind of start off, and Melissa, if you want to answer, we can bounce back and forth.
1: Sure.
2: But so say I'm a caregiver and I'm starting to get burnt out. What do I do?
1: Yeah, so we would probably bring up our support groups. So, you know, maybe the caregiver support group that we have. We have online support options through a website called TrueAlta that we can help set you up with, so you can have access to resources 24/7. We have a caregiver library right at the ADRC. That's pretty cool because it's just a little mini library with a ton of resources, you know, videos and books that you can check out that are specific to caregiving and all of that. And then we do refer people to the Sunflower Cottage. Sometimes as well, they're a fantastic resource. They come to a lot of our events at the ADRC. If somebody is in need of some respite, we would give them the in-home care list. We could talk about Meals on Wheels. I mean, we can really just kind of go down, depending on what they are really looking for, we can go down so many different avenues. And that is a call we get a lot.
2: Yeah, and it's nice because we personalize it to you. So it's not the same spiel we give to every single person.
1: Correct.
2: We really want to get to know you and your situation, and then we'll tweak it based upon what we think is best for you. But also, it's what you know that
1: right.
2: you want, what your goals and your wishes are,
1: right.
2: and then we tailor it to you. So
1: yeah.
2: You can kind of give another scenario, and I can probably answer it.
1: Yeah. Okay, so what if someone calls in and they're an adult child and they're calling about their parents and they're just trying to plan for the future so they know what might be available to their parents if something were to happen?
2: Yeah, so usually those conversations, we start off with finances because it's an unavoidable barrier and something we need to talk about. So you can kind of give us whatever information you're comfortable with talking about as far as your finances. But we would ask, can you private pay? Do you need financial assistance? That can help guide us to which resources that we should lead you to. Also, we'll talk about like what your goals are. Do your parents want to stay in their home?
1: Mm-hmm.
2: Is some an assisted living something you're interested in?
1: Yeah.
2: A nursing home, like what's best for them? And also, if you want to call in and ask about it, I think that's great. But also including your parents in the conversation would also be very helpful because ultimately it is about them. So if they're able to, make those decisions for themselves, it'd be great to have them a part of the conversation.
1: Yeah. And other people can call on someone else's behalf and we
2: yeah.
1: can give you all the information and the resources, but we can't move forward with anything
2: yeah.
1: Because we do need consent from the actual individual to actually set anything up.
2: Yeah. I think those are great.
1: Yeah.
3: Last 5 or 6 minutes on the WDOR talk show with ADRC specialists Melissa Walls and Heather Geiger. One of the other notes here on our list of topics is power of attorney, and that's an important thing for our aging population.
2: Yeah.
1: Yeah.
2: Absolutely.
1: This year, we have been really focusing on educating community on the importance of financial and healthcare power of attorney. We've had a couple different events earlier in the year, and we have another Power of Attorney event coming up on June 17th, which is actually a part of our World Elder Abuse Awareness Week. So on June 17th, we're going to have an advanced planning presentation that will dive more into Power of Attorney, how to set them up, the importance of it, all that.
2: Yeah, I think it's really important just to call, ask questions if
1: yeah.
2: you have them. About that, because it's something everybody should have. And Melissa and I actually did our healthcare power of attorney through that event.
1: Did.
2: So that was really cool. And it feels good to feel prepared. Not that you're thinking that's going to happen, but just to have it just in case. It
1: yep.
2: can't hurt. And you want to know that your wishes are being heard and followed through with. So otherwise that could lead to, a stressful situation for families if that's not taken care of. So
1: yeah, and we really try to encourage people to be proactive instead of reactive. So
2: mm-hmm.
1: if somebody comes in and they're just trying to plan for the future, we love those conversations because then they can take the time to get everything set up so that, God forbid, something happen, they already have these things in place ready to go.
2: Yeah, and it seems stressful to do that paperwork, but that's what we're there for.
1: Yeah.
2: We can either help you as best as we can, or we can get you to the right resource that can. But
1: yeah.
2: it seems stressful on the forefront, but after, if you don't do it, it's way more stressful
1: Correct.
2: Then. So just taking a little bit extra time to do that. But speaking of that World Elder Abuse Awareness, that Awareness Day is on June 15th. So each year, Wisconsin joins with partners across the U.S. and across the world to raise awareness about what elder abuse is and to help prevent abuse and build strong supports for individuals as they age. The National Council on Aging estimates annually that 1 in 10 older adults in the community experience some sort of abuse,
1: yeah,
2: which
1: yeah.
2: is too
1: Crazy.
2: High.
1: Yeah.
2: It's way too high. However, less than 1 in 24 cases of abuse are reported to authorities.
1: Mm.
2: So educating our communities and partners on how to identify and report possible concerns means we're all doing our part to respond to elder abuse and support our community members kind of across their whole lifespan.
1: Yeah.
2: Definitely. And part of that day, we have 3 different things going on. Rock painting is on June 15th at 9, so that'll be really fun. Like Melissa said, the advanced planning presentation on June 17th, that's at 12:45. And then scams within Door County presentations on June 18th at 12:45.
1: Yeah. And those last two are both going to occur after our lunchtime, or during our lunch, I should say.
2: Mm-hmm.
1: And we do that frequently. So, be on the lookout for during lunch hour, either presentations or people coming and performing like musical stuff.
2: Yeah,
1: so
2: it's fun.
1: There's always just fun stuff going on.
2: Mm-hmm.
1: But yeah, and the World Elder Abuse Awareness Week/Day is kind of something that Adult Protective Services is managing and getting all set up, and we're really excited to see how it goes this year.
3: And that scams presentation workshop, it's hard to keep up with all of the different scams. Mm-hmm. So you bring in some experts to say, hey, if you're getting these kind of phone calls, letters, emails, who knows, they're everywhere.
1: Yeah. And this one's going to be really good because they're going to focus on scams happening actually in Door County.
2: Yeah.
1: Sometimes it's easy to think it doesn't happen here. It's never going to happen to me, but they're really going to focus in on what's going on here in our county. Mm-hmm.
3: One of the things you've mentioned kind of throughout the program is talking about caregiver resources as well. And some people might not know their caregivers even, but there's a lot of information and resources out there for caregivers too.
1: Yeah,
2: absolutely.
1: Yeah, we do have a lot of information and resources for caregivers. And we have the Caregivers Compass class coming up. And this is going to be cool. This is going to be a supportive series for anyone who is caring for others. And I think that's kind of what we consider caregiving, if you are providing care that's needed for another person. And this class is starting on July 14th on Tuesdays at 1 o'clock at the ADRC. If you are a caregiver, feel free to call us, inquire about it. And you can come and enjoy this interactive program that is about an hour long program. And then there's some socialization time afterwards so you can build connections with other caregivers in the community.
3: And that's really important for caregivers to make that social connection and just get the mental break once in a while.
1: Right, exactly.
2: Yeah. That's a big part of it. Yeah, and people feel like they're alone, but there's a lot of other caregivers who feel the same way that you do. So I think it's important to, if and when you can, get out to connect with others.
1: But there's
2: just some other fun things that our activities coordinator puts up. She's so great at what she does, and she creates a lot of fun activities for people to connect with others. So there's 3 bus trips coming up. One of them is thrift shopping trip to Bayside Bargains, Green Door Thrift, and the Sunshine Resale Store. That's on Tuesday, May 19th from 8:45 to 11:45. Then the Open Door Bird Sanctuary, there's a tour for that. That's on Tuesday, June 16th from 9 to 1. So that's the guided tour and then bringing a picnic lunch. And lastly, the Brewer Game, which should be really fun. That's on Wednesday, July 22nd. That's from 7:30 to 7. So it's a full day's worth of activity there. The cost is $85. So it includes the ticket, lunch, and transportation.
1: Yeah. Mm-hmm. Super cool.
2: Yeah.
3: All right, and that's going to be just about the last word on today's WDOR Talk Show. Melissa Walls and Heather Geiger, ADRC Specialists for Door County Health and Human Services. Thanks for coming in.
1: Thank you
2: so much for having us.
3: And the ADRC in Sturgeon Bay, right on 14th Avenue. Stop on in. It's the best way to get started, right?
2: Yeah, absolutely.
1: Definitely.
3: Coming up on Monday's talk show, a visit with State Representative Joel Kitchens on WDOR and WDOR-FM Sturgeon Bay, Wisconsin. 61 degrees at 11 o'clock time for ABC News.
0: From ABC News, I'm Mike Dubusky. With that high-profile summit with Chinese President Xi Jinping now in the rearview mirror, President Trump is touting areas where the two countries agreed. ABC News Chief White House Correspondent Mary Bruce.
4: Trump, who brought along with him over a dozen top American business leaders, also touting what he claims are, quote, fantastic trade deals, saying China will be buying American soybeans and 200 Boeing planes. But the Chinese have not confirmed these commitments.
0: Trump also says both sides agree that Iran should never have a nuclear weapon. As the president makes his way back to the U.S. right now, he's telling reporters on Air Force One that he didn't ask for China's help with reopening the Strait of Hormuz, but that China has an interest in getting that key waterway open.
5: I don't need favors. I think he will. I think automatically he'd like to see it opened up. He gets about 40% of his energy or his oil from that.
0: ABC News has learned the president is preparing to drop his $10 billion lawsuit against the IRS, which accused the agency of leaking his tax returns. Instead, he says he's going to create a $1.7 billion fund that would pay out taxpayer money to alleged government victims of government weaponization. ABC News national correspondent Stephen Portnoy has more from Washington.
6: The House Judiciary Committee's top Democrat calls the idea a giant affront to the rule of law. In a statement, Jamie Raskin of Maryland says Trump has no authority to conjure up billion-dollar compensation schemes. Sources tell ABC News the $1.7 billion fund would pay out claims to those who say they were unfairly targeted by the Biden administration. including those who were pardoned for rioting at the Capitol on January 6.
0: A newly unsealed criminal complaint in New York accuses an Iraqi national of firebombing a Bank of New York Mellon building in Amsterdam, all in an attempt to stop the U.S. and Israel from waging war on Iran. Prosecutors say he's aligned with the Iran Revolutionary Guard Corps. You're listening to ABC News.
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0: Cuba facing more pressure from the U.S. with CIA Director John Radcliffe's sudden visit to Havana. ABC's Matt Rivers has more.
16: This surprise, unannounced trip to Cuba comes at a time of some of the worst tensions between the United States and Cuba that we have seen in generations. As a U.S. oil embargo continues to put near unprecedented strain on the island, choking off its fuel supply. Blackouts, which have long been a problem on the island, are now worse than ever. Just yesterday, half the island's power grid failing. And we know Donald Trump has threatened military action against the island for months now.
0: The CIA told Cubans they need to stop allowing adversaries like China and Russia unfettered access to the island. The Census Bureau's latest estimates show some of the nation's biggest cities are shrinking while smaller ones are growing. New York City is still the biggest city in the country, but its population shrank by over 12,000 between 2024 and 2025.
17: Meanwhile, Charlotte, North Carolina added 21,000 people over that time. And the fastest growing city in the nation for the second year in a row.
18: Our small town's not so small anymore.
17: Michaela Everson runs a bakery in the Dallas suburb of Salina. And while constant growth has its drawbacks,
18: now that I have a business hat to put on, that makes me really happy.
17: Salina grew by nearly 25% in the Census Bureau's latest count. Jim Ryan, ABC News, Dallas.
0: A strike deadline is looming for the Long Island Railroad, the busiest commuter railroad in the country. The center of the dispute? Pay. I'm Mike Dubusky, ABC News.
19: You think a ticket for not wearing your seatbelt is the worst that could happen? A fine, an inconvenience, a little embarrassment. But then comes the crash. There are injuries. A hospital bed. The long road to recovery, the moments you'll miss. Suddenly, a ticket doesn't seem so bad. That ticket? That was nothing. Click it. Don't risk it. 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
20: 5 after 11, we've got a partly sunny sky at WDOR in Sturgeon Bay, 61 degrees, and as we head through the day today, breezy, it'll be a nice warm afternoon. We'll get mostly sunny skies as we get just a few hours away from here. High temperatures right around 70 degrees, falling back to the low 60s late afternoon, early evening. South wind 15 to 25 miles an hour, gusting to 35 miles an hour. Tonight, blustery, clear through the evening, then mostly cloudy with a chance of showers and thunderstorms after midnight. Lows around 50 degrees. South wind 15 to 25 miles an hour, decreasing after midnight. Warmer Saturday, partly sunny in the morning, then clearing with highs in the upper 70s. Clear Saturday evening, then mostly cloudy, lows in the mid-40s. Northeast wind 5 to 10 miles an hour. And looking ahead to Sunday, cloudy, chance of showers in the morning. Showers are likely in the afternoon. High temps mid-60s. That chance of rain Sunday, 60%. 61 at WDOR, 6 after 11. We've got our local news update on the way. Also, our birthday list coming up at the top of the hour, along with our Sonny's Pizzeria birthday winner. So stay tuned for that and more here on WDOR in Sturgeon Bay.
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14: 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This is Paul Wanish reporting. We'll hear from Cameron Ehlers-Kwaterski of Destination Sturgeon Bay about the Old Volts Car Club deciding to not include their car show in this year's Harvest Fest. We'll have those details. And this year's Art in the Door campaign has begun as the DDC is now seeking nomination submissions for local artists who help shape Door County's creative identity. Also, we'll report on more new criminal cases from out at the county courthouse. Sturgeon Bay's Crossroads at Big Creek celebrates 25 years of the Collins Learning Center with its Discovery Day celebration tomorrow. And Elizabeth Tracy from Johns Hopkins discusses testing Alzheimer's management drugs in organoids in today's medical report. We'll cover these stories and more during today's noon hour edition of WDOR Local News. This is Paul Wanish reporting.
20: 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Their drive-thru and store opens at 7:30 a.m., located on Highway 42 in Carlsville. That's halfway between Sturgeon Bay and Egg Harbor. 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
23: Greetings from Crossroads at Big Creek. Along Big Creek, the marsh miracles are in bloom. Bright yellow signals that spring is finally settling in. Even on chillier days that we've had this year, you might notice bumblebees already at work gathering pollen. Now, domestic honeybees do not venture out. Well, they do on warm afternoons, but they need to warm their flight muscles before they can fly, so cool mornings often keep them close to the hive. Bumblebees, though, are built for cold. Their dense, fuzzy bodies provide excellent insulation. And they can generate their own heat rapidly by contracting their muscles, something like shivering. That allows them to get airborne when temperatures are way too low for other insects. So they get an early start in the spring. But even bumblebees benefit from a little extra warmth, and that's where marsh marigolds come in. Like other members of the buttercup family, these flowers have glossy, almost polished look. That shine comes from smooth surface and inner structure of the petals, which reflect sunlight and make the flowers especially visible to pollinators. On cool days, the blossoms often form shallow cup-like shape, and this helps concentrate sunlight and slightly warm the air inside the flower. Just a few degrees can make a huge difference. So for a chilly bumblebee, warmth is an extra welcome boost. The flower also often offers both pollen and a bit of solar heat, an efficient stop on a cold spring day. You know, skunk cabbage provides the same thing. Well, not exactly. It produces its own heat as it blooms. But along Big Creek, even when the air feels like late winter, these small exchanges are already underway. Bumblebees moving from flower to flower, gathering pollen and pausing, briefly, in a patch of yellow warmth. I'm Kagan Heringa, and this has been an educational outreach of Crossroads at Big Creek.
20: 60 degrees at WDOR, 11 after 11, a breezy and warmer day today. Partly sunny right now, becoming mostly sunny as we head through the day. Temperatures warming to around 70 on the Dora Peninsula, falling back to the low 60s in the afternoon. Of course, a little cooler near the lakeshore, wherever you might be. Clear this evening, mostly cloudy, overnight chance of showers and thunderstorms after midnight. Lows around 50 degrees, south wind 15 to 25 miles an hour, gusting to 35 miles an hour, decreasing in the overnight. And tomorrow, warm, partly sunny in the morning, skies clearing, should hit the upper 70s on Saturday. 61 in Sturgeon Bay, into music now with Billy Joel, You're Only Human.

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2: 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No purchase is necessary. The cards are free, but you must be at least 18 years of age to play. The first winner to completely fill their card and call in is the prime winner. Up to two additional winners then have 10 minutes to call in and claim a prize. Prizes include a $20 certificate from the Piggly Wiggly, a $20 certificate from Jandu Petroleum, and a certificate for a 16-inch pizza from Sonny's Italian Kitchen and Pizzeria. Monday Bingo is brought to you by Dortran, your doorway to mobility.
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0: 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Time for our birthday list for today, tomorrow, and Sunday. And our WDOR Sonny's Pizzeria birthday winner of the week. Happy birthday today, Colt Ellison. Also the birthday of Jenny Spooty. Saturday birthdays, Kathy Massart, Wayne Kleist, Austin Lardnoise celebrating on Saturday, so is Lori Kruswick, Teresa Holtz, and Beverly Kinjerski. And Sunday, birthday of Kendall Surface, Greg Sperber, Blake Plour, Dwayne Lardnoise, Linda Erickson, Alexa Ebel, Brian Rasmussen, Eric Beckstrom, and Liam Ray of Algoma. And a wedding anniversary Sunday, Robin and Jamie Gillett, and Wayne and Ann Kleist. Happy day to all those folks. Our birthday winner of the week is Genevieve Osted. She wins a prize from Sonny's Italian Kitchen and Pizzeria of Sturgeon Bay. 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

0: I'm Mike Dubusky. So far, China isn't budging when it comes to putting pressure on Iran to reopen the Strait of Hormuz. That was one of the key discussion points at a summit in China this week between President Trump and China's Xi Jinping. ABC News contributor and former Defense Department official Mick Mulroy says even if the president had been successful, it would be tough for China to force Iran's hand on the strait.
1: They are allies. China provides a lot of support to Iran. Iran sells a majority of its oil to China. But ultimately, Iran views the Strait of Hormuz as its only real leverage point. They can't actually fight the United States military. They're completely overmatched. So even with the pressure of President Xi, it's unlikely that Iran would do this.
0: New financial disclosures also reveal President Trump bought stakes in American companies who were directly involved in business deals tied to his administration this year. One such disclosure shows Trump purchased between $500,000 and $1 million worth of NVIDIA back in January, just a week before the Commerce Department approved the sale of some NVIDIA computer chips to China. The Pentagon has abruptly changed plans to send a brigade of about 4,200 troops to Poland, which had been set to replace an outgoing armored unit. ABC News national security reporter Steve Bainan.
2: This takes away such a significant amount of combat power in the region. This unit has 87 Abrams tanks, 150 Bradley fighting vehicles, and more than a dozen long-range artillery systems. This would be the kind of unit that if something were to happen, if something were to spill over into NATO territory, this would be the tip of the spear.
0: 2 weeks ago, the Pentagon said roughly 5,000 U.S. troops would be withdrawn from Germany over the next 6 to 12 months. And today marks the last day Jerome Powell will serve as Fed chair after 8 years in charge of the nation's central bank. Kevin Warsh is set to replace him. You're listening to ABC News.
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0: Food banks nationwide now say they're facing overwhelming demand amid rising grocery prices. The Los Angeles Regional Food Bank reports it had to shut down a recent event when supplies ran out. President and CEO Michael Flood.
5: What we're hearing from people who are coming through is primarily prices for food, prices for fuel. The general inflation situation is causing a lot of pressure on household budgets.
0: Many Americans are also watching rising gas prices, but when it comes to new car sales, things are actually pretty steady right now, according to General Motors CEO Mary Barra. She spoke with ABC News business correspondent Rebecca Jarvis.
6: Are people pulling back on purchases? Or are they falling behind on their auto loans?
7: We are really not seeing that as of yet. It's something that we watch carefully, but we are really proud of the fact that we have 6 models at General Motors that start under $30,000.
6: People are still buying cars.
7: People are still buying cars.
6: And they're paying their bills on time.
7: And that's what we are seeing.
0: Barra sits on the board of Disney, ABC's parent company. The Centers for Disease Control says it's closely monitoring reports of an Ebola outbreak in the Democratic Republic of the Congo, which has so far led to nearly 250 suspected cases and 65 deaths, according to African health officials. There are both treatments and vaccines available for certain strains of Ebola, and according to the CDC, the risk to the American public remains low. I'm Mike Dubusky, ABC News.
8: 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That ticket? That was nothing. 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
12: 63 and a partly sunny sky at WDOR in Sturgeon Bay. About 6 after 12, a breezy and warm afternoon in store for us. Becoming mostly sunny with temperatures nearing 70 for our highs. Falling back to the low 60s late afternoon, early evening hours. It will be breezy, south wind 15 to 25 miles an hour, gusting to 35 miles an hour. Blustery tonight, clear skies through the evening, then mostly cloudy. Chance of some showers and thunderstorms after midnight, lows around 50 degrees. South wind 15 to 25 miles an hour, decreasing after midnight, gusting up to 35 miles an hour with a 30% chance of that overnight rain. Warmer Saturday, partly sunny in the morning, then clearing. Highs low 80s with west wind 10 to 15 miles an hour. Clear Saturday evening, then partly cloudy with lows in the middle 40s. Northeast wind 5 to 10 miles an hour. Sunday cooler and cloudy. A chance of showers in the morning, then showers likely Sunday afternoon. Chance of rain 60%. Highs in the middle 60s. 63 at WDOR, partly sunny in Sturgeon Bay. Coming up in the noon hour, a check of news from around the state of Wisconsin. We've got local news, local sports, all that and more coming up here on WDOR in Sturgeon Bay.
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16: 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With fire danger at critical levels across northern and western Wisconsin, the Department of Natural Resources asks the public to avoid outdoor burning through Saturday evening.
17: In conjunction with the National Weather Service, a red flag warning is forecast from noon to 9 p.m. Friday in 11 northwestern counties. DNR burning permits are suspended in 31 counties, with additional suspensions possible, with worsening conditions forecast heading into the weekend. Find updated information on DNR burning permit suspensions on the DNR's WisBurn tool. 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
16: State lawmakers gavel out of the special session on gerrymandering.
18: The Assembly and Senate gaveled out of the special session called by Governor Tony Evers on Thursday morning, a day after our proposed deal to spend part of the state's projected budget surplus failed to pass the Senate. The Democratic governor had called the special session a month ago for lawmakers to begin the process of enacting a constitutional amendment to ban partisan gerrymandering in Wisconsin. It's unlikely lawmakers will return to Madison ahead of this fall's elections. Raymond Newport, Wisconsin Radio Network.
16: Milwaukee County Clerk George Christensen says the FBI visited the home of the county's elections director. In a statement issued on Thursday, Christensen says they have yet to determine the nature of this visit, but implies it was related to Milwaukee's 2020 ballots. County Executive David Crowley.
19: You know, the fact that we continue to relitigate the 2020 election, quite frankly, is mind-blowing for me. This really is a distraction to take us away from the fact that people can't afford their groceries.
16: Joe Biden won nearly 70% of Milwaukee County votes in the 2020 election and won Wisconsin overall by just over 20,000 votes. 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
25: The Brewers wrapped up their home stand with a 7-1 victory over the Padres on Thursday. I'm Bill Scott with sports. Luis Renifo and Andrew Vaughn combined to drive in five to back Kyle Harrison to pitch five innings of shutout ball for his fourth win of the season. Manager Pat Murphy.
26: He had a bunch of three-ball counts, but he really came through. He's coming of age, too, and you look at him and Sproat, what they're doing for rookie pitchers to be, I mean, Harrison's not a rookie, but he's basically never been the full-time starter from day one till all the way through, so really good job.
25: Brewers open a three-game weekend series against the Twins at Target Field starting tonight. Elsewhere in the National League Central, Cubs over the Braves 2-0, Reds 15, Nationals 1, Cardinals beat the A's 5-4, Pirates over the Rockies 7-2. NFL released its regular season schedule Thursday. The Packers continue to be popular with the league, putting them in prime time six times. They'll open the season at Minnesota, have Thursday night home games against Atlanta and Carolina. They'll face the Rams on Thanksgiving Eve in L.A. and spend Christmas Day in Chicago against the Bears. Wisconsin women's softball team opens postseason play NCAA Austin Regional against Baylor today. NCAA Division III baseball regional play, lacrosse takes on Milliken University. Whitewater plays host to McAllister College. In the Midwest League, South Bend and Wisconsin tied 6-6 in the sixth when the Cubs exploded on the way to a 25-6 win over the Timber Rattlers. Beloit also knocked off Peoria by a score of 5-2. In golf, the PGA Championship underway in Pennsylvania. Defending champion Scottie Scheffler is one of seven golfers tied for the lead at 3 under par. NHL playoff action. Vegas has advanced to the Western Conference Finals against Colorado. They knocked off Anaheim 5-1 last night. And the Montreal Canadiens down the Buffalo Sabres 6-3. Canadiens up 3-2 in that series. Bill Scott, Wisconsin Radio Network.
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12: 63 degrees, a partly sunny sky at WDOR in Sturgeon Bay, 16 after 12 o'clock, and time for the noon report of local news, brought to you today by Wolf Brothers. 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
12: With the noon report of local news on WDOR, I'm Danny Allen. Over the past 20 years, Sturgeon Bay's Old Bolts Car Club has held their car show along 3rd Avenue during Sturgeon Bay's annual Harvest Fest. The car show began with a modest 35 cars in that first show and has grown to nearly 300 cars over recent years. It was announced earlier this week that due to a recent change in the Harvest Festival's planned layout, the car club has decided to pull out of the event. Destination Sturgeon Bay Executive Director Cameron Ehlers-Kwaterski says the change in location on 3rd Avenue was a determining factor in the car club's decision.
4: We've been kind of in conversation with the car club for the last couple of weeks, and the decision was made that the car club was not choosing to participate this year just because we were making some adjustments to our show, and we did request that the car show move down one block on 3rd Avenue from starting at Michigan Street to Nebraska Street. And unfortunately, the club did not want to make that change this year, so we will be kind of moving in a different direction for Harvest Fest 2026.
12: In a recent statement, the Old Bolts Car Club says that what made the car show unique was the ability to display the vehicles along the scenic and historic 3rd Avenue, as opposed to being in a parking lot. The scenic city block of 3rd Avenue, traditionally occupied by the car show, will no longer be available due to the changed festival layout. Ehlers-Kwaterski says they still hope to arrange a car show to be included in the festival.
4: It is still our hope to put on a car show component of sorts with the festival, and that will just start at the intersection of 3rd and Nebraska Street, so the intersection by the Red Room. We know that that is an important component of Harvest Fest, so we are kind of looking for an organizer still having the car show be part of the event because it is an important part of the festival.
12: Destination Sturgeon Bay offered the Old Bolts Car Club multiple different alternative spaces, such as nearby Martin Park, to display the vehicles, but the car club made the difficult decision to discontinue their participation in the festival. Saturday morning will be the Discovery Day event at Sturgeon Bay's Crossroads at Big Creek, celebrating the 25th anniversary of the Collins Learning Center. It's now been 25 years since the construction of that space that teaches outdoor learning and meaningful connections to nature. This free, family-friendly event features hands-on exhibits from over 15 local organizations, along with a student art show highlighting fish-inspired works by Sturgeon Bay middle and high school students. Visitors will be able to connect with local organizations like the Door County Land Trust, Door County Master Gardeners, the Open Door Bird Sanctuary, Wisconsin Department of Natural Resource Wardens, and many more. It's all happening Saturday morning from 9 until noon at Sturgeon Bay's Crossroads at Big Creek. The Noon Report of Local News brought to you on WDOR today by the Door County Maritime Museum, the Aging and Disability Resource Center of the Lakeshore, and by Wolf Brothers continues with more news right after this.
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12: WDOR News continues. Destination Door County is now accepting nominations for this year's Art in the Door campaign as they continue highlighting the artists who helped to shape the county's creative identity. The public is invited to nominate local artists whose work reflects a meaningful, deep connection to Door County, whether that work is two- or three-dimensional, musical, or in the theater arts. Their mode can be painting, photography, woodworking, pottery, musical songwriters or performers, costume design, puppetry, or theatrical set design. The nomination deadline is next week Friday, that's May 22nd. The final four artists selected will each receive a $2,000 award to support their artistic practice, a professional video appearance highlighting their work's connection to the Door Peninsula, and promotion through the Destination Door County website. You could submit a nomination through that website, doorcounty.com/art-in-the-door. There's a whole lot going on in the Bailey's Harbor area this weekend, and it begins with the Meet the Scotties event with Pups and Pints at the Door County Brewing Company tonight at 6 o'clock. The Scotty Rally kickoff event helps welcome all Scotty enthusiasts with live music, food, and beverages. Tomorrow is the Parade of Scots at 11 a.m. from the Scotty headquarters on County Double E to the town square, followed by a bagpipe performance. Then the Fast Cat Races will be in Kendall Park starting at 12:30, followed by an encore bagpiper performance. Sunday morning will be the Aroos and Banter Scotty Social event at Roost and Banter Cafe starting at 9. Then this season's first Bailey's Harbor Farmers Market will also be at the town square from 10 until 2. If you'd like more information on the Scotty Rally events, head online to doorcountyscottyrally.org. Can drugs to manage Alzheimer's disease be tested in organoids? Elizabeth Tracy reports.
5: Drugs to manage symptoms of Alzheimer's disease may work in some people, but not in others. Now, a new method using brain organoids, which are derived from a person's own blood sample, may help determine whether a specific medication is likely to help. Vasiliki Maturaki, a genetic medicine expert at Johns Hopkins, describes what was done.
6: In this study, we did both drug screening and we checked what's going on with the organoids before applying a drug and after applying the drug. We show that some of patients respond and some not, which give us a sense that the organoids can reflect the variability in the response to the drug.
5: Brain organoids are grown from stem cells derived from a blood sample and take about 2 months to develop. Maturaki notes that they represent a personalized medicine approach to disease management and may be used to determine timing of medication usage and dose. At Johns Hopkins, I'm Elizabeth Tracy.
12: This week's WDOR birthday winner is Genevieve Austed. Genevieve receives a gift certificate for a free dine-in 16-inch thin crust pizza and a personal-sized birthday cake from Sonny's Italian Kitchen and Pizzeria of Sturgeon Bay. The Noon Report of Local News, brought to you on WDOR today by the Aging and Disability Resource Center of the Lakeshore, Wolf Brothers, and by the Door County Maritime Museum, continues with funeral announcements after this.
7: Lighthouses, powerhouses, and boathouses. 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
12: WDOR News continues with these funeral announcements. Carrie K. Oram, 67 years old, of Gibraltar, passed away in the comfort of her daughter's home April 21st with family at her side. She was born November 9th of 1958 in Sturgeon Bay, daughter of Eldred and Mildred Kepsel, graduated from Gibraltar High School with the class of 1976. Carrie's life will be honored during a visitation from 3 until 7 tonight at Hewins Funeral Home in Sturgeon Bay. There will be no memorial service concluding the visitation at the funeral home. Carrie will be laid to rest in the Bailey's Harbortown Cemetery with a private committal for family of Carrie K. Oram, 67, of Gibraltar. George A. Saberski, 96 years old, of Sturgeon Bay, passed away April 11th in Schaumburg, Illinois. He was born February 22nd of 1930 in Chicago, son of the late Florian and Jeanette Saberski. He served in the U.S. Air Force during the Korean War. Graveside services will be held 11 o'clock Saturday morning at Bayside Cemetery in the town of Sevastopol. Deacon Mark Bortle officiating. Military honors will be performed by AMVETS Post 51 for George A. Saberski, 96 years old, of Sturgeon Bay. Michael Arthur Smith, 76 years old, of Sister Bay, passed away March 29th in Green Bay. He was born March 3rd of 1950, the son of Walter and Dolores Smith. Graduated from Gibraltar High School with the class of 1968. Mike's life will be honored with a memorial service at Stella Maris Catholic Church in Sister Bay, 11 o'clock Saturday morning. Father Tom Farrell officiating. Visitation for family and friends will be held from 9:30 until the time of service for Michael Arthur Smith, 76 years old, of Sister Bay. Barbara Morgan passed away March 6th at her home in Egg Harbor. Her partner and wife of 35 years, Deanna DiAbraccio, and longtime friend Jean Ellen Fishbeck were at her side. A celebration of life will be held from 1 until 4 Saturday at the Woodwalk Gallery in Egg Harbor for Barbara Morgan of Egg Harbor. Yvonne Marie Tank, 65 years old, of Sturgeon Bay, passed away suddenly at Door County Medical Center May 6th. She was born January 23rd of 1961 in Sturgeon Bay, daughter of the late Robert and Carol Tank. Yvonne graduated with the class of 1979 from

0: Timothy F. Carmody, 66, of Egg Harbor. That is the noon report of local news brought to you on WDOR by Wolf Brothers. Your fireplace deserves a comeback, and Wolf Brothers can make it happen. No sledgehammers, no stress, just a sleek heat and glow gas insert, turning your tired masonry into a modern marvel of warmth and style. 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For WDOR News, I'm Danny Allen.
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4: From ABC News, Wall Street Now. Investors have backed away from the rally that propelled the averages to all-time highs this week. Going into the midday, the Dow Jones was down 400 points and back below 50,000. The S&P was off 0.9%, the NASDAQ 1.2%. Starbucks has announced another round of corporate layoffs and said it plans to shutter some regional support offices as part of its ongoing turnaround. About 300 people will lose their jobs, none in Starbucks coffee shops, though. Fewer females in the corner office. The group 50-50 Women on Boards now says women sit in just under 3 out of every 10 company boards. A year ago, it was just over 30%. The group points to a backlash against DEI initiatives. Here's a dream team: Warren Buffett and Steph Curry. The billionaire and the basketball superstar have agreed to host a fundraiser lunch. The highest bidder on the eBay auction paid just over $9 million and will dine with Buffett and Curry. Jim Ryan, ABC News.
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0: With Kewaunee County News on WDOR, I'm Danny Allen. With reconstruction of Algoma's North Pier getting underway, a local group is trying to preserve the historic steel catwalk, which will be one of the first things removed from the pier. The Algoma Pierhead Lighthouse will also be removed, but that will be transported by barge to Sturgeon Bay and kept safe during the two-year project and put back on the pier when all is done. The lighthouse, again, yep, that'll be returned, but the restoration of the catwalk is not included in the plan. One of just two remaining catwalks on Lake Michigan, it has stood on Algoma's North Pier for more than 125 years. A community-funded effort to preserve this historic piece of the state's maritime heritage has been launched. The Save the Algoma Catwalk Committee is working to raise $500,000 to salvage existing steel during demolition and restore the catwalk once the pier is rebuilt. Tax-deductible donations can be made online at SaveTheCatwalk.com or by sending a check.

0: to the Save the Algoma Catwalk Fund, care of Nicolet National Bank, 205 Clark Street in Algoma. Anyone interested in joining the campaign is invited to join the committee at their next meeting, which will be held May 21st, 5 o'clock, at the Algoma Boat Club in Algoma. Saturday, former Wisconsin Governor Martin Schreiber will be speaking in the Kewaunee area on Alzheimer's caregiving. Community members are invited to attend this powerful and heartfelt presentation by former Governor Martin Schreiber, Saturday from 10 until 11 a.m. at Copper Top Saloon, County Road AB near Kewaunee. Drawing from his deeply personal experience caring for his late wife, Elaine, who lived with Alzheimer's disease, Governor Schreiber will offer an honest and compassionate look at the realities of caregiving. Schreiber's presentation speaks directly to caregivers and families facing Alzheimer's disease, offering encouragement, understanding, and hope, while also providing guidance for navigating the emotional and practical challenges of care. Following the presentation, attendees will have the opportunity to explore local resources from the Alzheimer's Association and to learn how they can get involved in the fight against Alzheimer's through volunteer opportunities. This free program is open to the public, but advanced registration is appreciated because some light refreshments will be provided. If you'd like to register or if you'd like to learn more, call Carrie at 920-609-1342. Again, former Governor Martin Schreiber will speak at the Copper Top Saloon Saturday from 10 to 11 a.m. on Alzheimer's caregiving. That presentation is free and open to the public. Kewaunee School District looking for honorees for its Wall of Fame. If you know a Kewaunee graduate that graduated at least 20 years ago, has done something to better humanity, attained a high achievement, made a difference, nominate them to be honored as a Wall of Fame recipient at Kewaunee. Applications are due by June 30th and can be submitted to the district office. Now this funeral announcement. Ann Janet Reed, 82 years old, of Algoma, passed away on May 12th in Algoma. She was born January 13th of 1944 in Oklahoma City, daughter of Thomas and Roberta Hobbs. No services are scheduled at this time for Ann Janet Reed, 82 years old, of Algoma. That is Kewaunee County News on WDOR. I'm Danny Allen.
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0: Good afternoon with WDOR Sports. I'm Danny Allen. We'll start with the local scoreboard. Non-conference baseball yesterday, Gibraltar Washington Island beat Oconto Falls in 11 innings, 5-4. Charlie Reinhart had a walk-off RBI single. The Vikings scored twice in the bottom of the seventh inning, sending the game to extra innings. Reinhart, Luke Rarica, and Wyatt Boltman all had two hits each. Boltman tripled and drove in two. And he threw no-hit baseball for the first five innings. Miles Richmond pitched 5 1/3 scoreless of relief for the win. Packerland Conference Baseball Thursday, Oconto blanked, beat Sevastopol 5-4. NEC Baseball, Luxembourg Casco shut out Marinette 3-0. Noah Chervenka tossed a one-hit shutout. Eli Doreen had a pair of hits for Luxembourg Casco. Packerland Conference Softball, Oconto swept Sturgeon Bay 21-1 and 16-1. Boys golf on Thursday, Sturgeon Bay took fourth at a Packerland Conference meet at Wander Springs. Noah Puttier shot an 86 for the Clippers. Ben Ash came in at 88. Sturgeon Bay finishes second in the conference standings behind Kewaunee. Noah Puttier and Ashton Benzinger were named second team all-conference. Girls soccer yesterday, Sturgeon Bay and NEW Lutheran Providence Academy tied 1-1. And Luxembourg Casco beat St. Mary's Springs 1-0. Emmy Kuhn scored the Spartans' goal. Coming up this afternoon on 93.9 FM and online at WDOR.com, Packerland Conference Softball on the air. Algoma is at Southern Door. Coverage begins with the Jorns Chevrolet of Kewaunee Coaches Corner Show about 20 after 4. First pitch at 4:30. That is a doubleheader. Also in Packerland Conference Softball today, NEW Lutheran Providence Academy is at Peshtigo for a doubleheader. Packerland Conference Baseball today, Sturgeon Bay is at Algoma for a doubleheader. Southern Door is at Sevastopol. The teams will resume the suspended game from Tuesday with the Pioneers up 2-0, beginning the fifth inning. Game two will follow. Non-conference baseball today, Bon Duel is at Kewaunee. And track and field, Luxembourg Casco is at a conference meet at Oconto Falls. The Milwaukee Brewers took 2 of 3 from the Padres, beating San Diego yesterday 7-1. The Brewers scored 3 in the first, 3 more in the second, and led 7-0 after 4 innings. Luis Raniffo had 3 hits and drove in 2 runs. Andrew Vaughn had a pair of hits and 2 RBI. Kyle Harrison allowed 5 hits over 5 scoreless innings and improves to 4-1 on the season. The Brewers are 24-17 and opening up a 3-game series with the Twins tonight in Minnesota. Coverage begins on 93.9 FM WDOR right after high school softball. First pitch from Target Field tonight at about 10 after 6. From the National League Central on Thursday, the Pirates beat the Rockies 7-2, the Reds over the Nationals 15-1, St. Louis beat Sacramento 5-4, and the Cubs shut out the Braves 2-0. Minor League Baseball from last night, South Bend beat the Timber Rattlers 25-6, yes, 25-6, and Beloit beat Peoria 5-2. The NFL released its 2026 regular season schedule last night. It had already been leaked that the Packers had a game against the Rams in Los Angeles the night before Thanksgiving. Green Bay will also celebrate Christmas by playing Friday, December 25th, Christmas Day, at Chicago. That game will kick off at noon. Those two contests will be streamed on Netflix. Packers have 2 Thursday night games and a Monday night game as well. If their Week 18 contest at home against Detroit is played on Saturday, Green Bay will play every day of the week except for Tuesday. So how about that? By the way, the Thursday games, those are on Amazon Prime, meaning 4 of the Packers games will be on streaming platforms this season. Packers open up the season on Sunday, September 13th at Minnesota with kickoff at 3:25. The 2 gold package games are against Chicago and Minnesota. In the NBA playoffs tonight, Eastern Conference semis, Detroit is at Cleveland. The Cavs are up 3-2. Western Conference semis, San Antonio is at Minnesota. The Spurs lead that series 3-2. NHL playoffs last night in the East, Montreal beat Buffalo 6-3. The Canadiens lead that series 3-2. In the West, Las Vegas beat Anaheim 5-1. Vegas wins that series in 6 games. They'll take on Colorado in the West final beginning on Wednesday. That's what we have on WDOR Sports. Again, coming up this afternoon, it is Packerland Conference Softball. Algoma is at Southern Door. Should be a good one for you this evening. Pre-game coverage gets underway about 20 after 4. 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Powerful concerts, brilliant musicians, intimate settings. 63 degrees at WDOR, becoming mostly sunny as we head through the afternoon today. It will remain breezy, but expecting highs to reach right around 70 degrees before falling back to the low 60s this evening and late afternoon. South wind 15 to 25 miles an hour, gusting to 35 miles an hour. Blustery and clear through the evening tonight, mostly cloudy. Chance of showers and thunderstorms after midnight. Lows overnight right around 50 degrees. 63 right now, into music with Christopher Cross. It's Ride Like the Wind, WDOR in Sturgeon Bay.

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1: From ABC News, I'm Mike Dubusky. In the last hour, a judge has declared a mistrial in the remaining sex assault case against Harvey Weinstein. It comes after the jury could not unanimously decide whether Weinstein should be convicted of the 2013 rape of the aspiring actress Jessica Mann. Weinstein had previously been convicted of the crime, but the New York Court of Appeals overturned that verdict. Also in court this hour, an Iraqi national accused of approximately 18 terror attacks in Europe and Canada targeting U.S. interests. President Trump on his way back to the U.S. right now from China, appearing to tell reporters on Air Force One that he intends to speak with Taiwan's President Lai, though it's not said whether he'll approve new arms sales to Taiwan. Former Biden-era U.S. Ambassador to China, Nicholas Burns.
2: No American president since President Carter has negotiated arms sales to Taiwan through the government in Beijing. And so I think right now President Trump has to approve this arms sale package. It's the best way to prevent a war, by the way, by stiffening Taiwan's defense.
1: Among those traveling with the president to China this week was Jensen Huang, the CEO of NVIDIA. That's one of the companies President Trump invested in recently, according to new financial disclosures. ABC News investigative reporter Olivia Rubin says the move came just a week before the Commerce Department announced a major sale of NVIDIA computer chips to China.
3: There have been previous discussions about NVIDIA selling those chips to China. We know that NVIDIA said that sort of a lesser version of the chip had been previously approved for China, something that critics said would give China a leg up in this sort of global AI race. And we haven't really heard much if there was any sort of agreement made between the United States and China as it has to do with AI at all, or as it has to do with NVIDIA specifically.
1: The Trump administration, or rather the Trump organization, says the president's accounts are managed by third-party financial institutions with sole and exclusive authority over investments. 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
1: In Akron, Ohio, a plane crash into a private home triggered a huge fire yesterday afternoon, with the family inside narrowly escaping. Details from ABC's Rhiannon Alley.
8: CJ Lodato was working inside his basement while his children napped upstairs when the plane suddenly crashed into his home.
9: A loud bang, almost like a train, I guess is the best way I can describe it, kind of hit the house and everything just shook.
8: Lodato immediately rushing upstairs, grabbing the children, running outside and across the lawn with them. Once they were safe, he went back into the inferno to get his dog. Lodato and his family escaping with no injuries, though his home was left gutted in the aftermath.
1: Ohio State Police say the 1963 Piper Cherokee single-engine plane had just left Akron Fulton Airport before crashing. The two people inside that plane were killed. Meanwhile, fire crews are now responding to what they're calling a mass casualty incident related to a fire at a lumber yard in Maine. Authorities say it appears to have been triggered by a large explosion, though haven't provided any further details. America's heartland could be in for a serious stretch of severe weather this weekend, with an increased wildfire risk in several states.
10: You want to see where most of them sparked up in the last 24 hours? It's from southwest Kansas through New Mexico, but many are burning just this week up into Montana and even Minnesota and Michigan. Today, it's critical fire danger from the northern plains right back down through Lubbock and New Mexico.
1: ABC News Chief Meteorologist Ginger Z. I'm Mike Dubusky, ABC News.
11: You think a ticket for not wearing your seatbelt is the worst that could happen? A fine, an inconvenience, a little embarrassment. But then comes the crash. There are injuries, a hospital bed, the long road to recovery, the moments you'll miss. Suddenly, a ticket doesn't seem so bad. That ticket? That was nothing. Click it. 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
0: 5 after 1:64 and partly sunny at WDOR in Sturgeon Bay. Let's take a look at the Door Peninsula weather forecast. 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
0: 64 and sunny at WDOR, a warm and sunny afternoon here on the Door Peninsula. Highs around 70 before falling back to the low 60s late this afternoon and early evening. Breezy with south wind 15 to 25 miles an hour, gusting to 35 miles an hour. Blustery into the evening hours tonight. Should remain clear through the evening, but turning cloudy overnight with a chance of showers and thunderstorms. Overnight lows around 50 degrees with south wind 15 to 25 miles an hour, decreasing after midnight. Saturday, warm and sunny, high temperatures in the low 80s. West wind 10 to 15 miles an hour. Clear skies through Saturday evening, then partly cloudy, lows in the middle 40s. Northeast wind 5 to 10 miles an hour. Cooler and cloudy Sunday, a chance of some showers in the morning, then showers likely in the afternoon. Highs middle 60s with east wind 10 to 15 miles an hour. And Sunday night, cloudy, showers are likely, lows around 50 degrees. A chance of rain Sunday night, 60%. Right now, it's 64 degrees at WDOR in Sturgeon Bay. 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Music for you through the afternoon. We'll have some high school softball on the air as well. Pretty good Packerland Conference matchup in store for you. It is Algoma at Southern Door Softball on WDOR this afternoon. And follow that up this evening with Milwaukee Brewers baseball, the Brewers, and the Minnesota Twins. Right now, though, into music with the Jackson 5, I Want You Back.

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Love Song from The Cure on WDOR in Sturgeon Bay. Had you two before that. Still haven't found what I'm looking for in Jack and Diane. That was John Mellencamp. Packerland Conference softball on the air this afternoon. A game of consequence with Algoma at Southern Door on 93.9 FM. WDOR coverage underway about 25 after 4. And then following that up with Milwaukee Brewers baseball this evening. The Brewers in Minnesota to take on the Twins. 64 and sunny in Sturgeon Bay. A breezy and a warmer afternoon. High around 70. A bit breezy. South wind 15 to 25 miles an hour, gusting to 35 miles an hour. Tonight, blustery.

0: Clear in the evening, then mostly cloudy. A chance of showers and thunderstorms after midnight. Lows around 50 degrees. South wind 15 to 25 miles an hour, gusting to 35 miles an hour, decreasing after midnight. Tomorrow, warm and sunny in the throughout the day, I guess might be the best way to put it. High temperatures Saturday, low 80s. Clear Saturday evening, becoming partly cloudy overnight, lows in the mid-40s. Sunday, cooler, cloudy, chance of showers, a chance of rain up to 70% on Sunday, with highs in the middle 60s. 64 here at WDOR in Sturgeon Bay. Sunshine. We're back into music right after this.
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1: From ABC News, I'm Mike Dubusky. Harvey Weinstein's sexual assault case has ended in a mistrial after a jury could not unanimously decide whether to convict Weinstein of raping Jessica Mann in 2013. ABC's Peter Haralambos.
2: This was multiple days of deliberation. The jury sending back a note yesterday saying they were having trouble reaching a verdict, and the judge ultimately throwing out the case today after the jury said they could continue to be unable to reach that verdict here.
1: Weinstein was previously convicted of the crime, but the New York Court of Appeals overturned that verdict. We're learning that Dr. Stephen Cornfield, that lone American who initially tested positive for hantavirus, may not have been infected at all. ABC News medical contributor Dr. Alok Patel says it may have been a false positive.
3: Dr. Cornfield had two PCR tests that were sent from samples in the ship, and one came back negative, and one came back, quote, slightly positive or faint positive line. So out of an abundance of caution, he was placed in the biocontainment unit and then was closely monitored for any progression of symptoms. And then follow-up tests came back negative.
1: Meanwhile, the CDC now says it's monitoring an Ebola outbreak in the Democratic Republic of Congo. ABC News has learned President Trump plans to drop his $10 billion lawsuit against the IRS. In exchange, the government would create a fund to pay out alleged victims of government weaponization.
4: Talk of a $1.7 billion fund to pay out claims to those who say they were unfairly targeted by the Biden administration has outraged congressional Democrats.
5: It's utterly fraudulent what they're doing there.
6: It's another grift by the President of the United States.
7: I mean, it's outright corruption.
4: Pennsylvania Republican Brian Fitzpatrick says he opposes the Secret Service's request for $1 billion, a portion of which would be used to secure the new White House ballroom.
8: So is a lack of priorities.
4: His opposition could prove key if Democrats stick together. Stephen Portnoy, ABC News, Washington.
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1: An Iraqi national has been detained in New York after newly unsealed court documents link him to nearly 20 reported terror attacks across Europe and Canada. ABC's Chuck Sievertson.
11: An Iraqi national firebombed a Bank of New York Mellon in Amsterdam, tried to set off homemade bombs at the Bank of America in Paris, coordinated an attack against Jewish institutions in the U.S., and stabbed 2 people in London, all to stop the U.S. and Israel from waging war on Iran. 18 attacks total, says a criminal complaint unsealed from Friday in New York. It calls Mohammed Bakir Saad Dawood al-Saadi a high-level member of Qatib Hezbollah with close ties to the Iranian military's Revolutionary Guard and Hezbollah.
1: More questions for FBI Director Kash Patel following an Associated Press report that he took part in a snorkeling trip around the sunken USS Arizona during an official trip to Hawaii last summer. More from ABC's Chief Justice Correspondent Pierre Thomas.
12: The White House is standing by Patel, calling him a critical member of the team. The FBI did not deny that the snorkeling event took place, calling it a historical tour to honor our heroes who died on the USS Arizona. Not a party.
1: The USS Arizona War Memorial Site honors the more than 900 U.S. sailors and Marines killed when Japan bombed Pearl Harbor in 1941. And today marks the last day for Jerome Powell as chairman of the Federal Reserve, but he has said he'll stay on at the central bank through 2028 as Fed governor. Mike Dubusky, ABC News.
13: You think a ticket for not wearing your seatbelt is the worst that could happen? A fine, an inconvenience, a little embarrassment. 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Suddenly, a ticket doesn't seem so bad. That ticket? That was nothing. Click it. 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
0: 5 after 2, 65 and sunny at WDOR in Sturgeon Bay. A bit cooler near our lakeside communities, 54 in Algoma, 55 on Washington Island. Forecast through the afternoon, breezy, warm, sunny afternoon. Temperatures around 70 degrees, falling back to the low 60s late afternoon, early evening hours. South wind 15 to 25 miles an hour, gusting to 35 miles an hour. Blustery and clear through the evening, then cloudy. Chance of some showers and thunderstorms after midnight. We'll have lows around 50 degrees. South wind 15 to 25 miles an hour, decreasing after midnight, gusting up to 35 miles an hour with a 30% chance of rain. Saturday warm, partly sunny in the morning, then clearing, highs low 80s, west wind 10 to 15 miles an hour. Clear Saturday evening, then partly cloudy, lows in the mid 40s, and Sunday cool and cloudy, showers likely in the afternoon, highs in the middle 60s. 65 at WDOR, sunshine in Sturgeon Bay. 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That's coming up, and a song coming up from Paul McCartney and Wings.

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0: Aretha Franklin, the Queen of Soul, Freeway of Love, here on WDOR in Sturgeon Bay. Had John Cafferty and the Beaver Brown Band, Voice of America's Sons, and Howard Jones with Things Can Only Get Better. 64 at WDOR, weather pretty nice today. Maybe if we got rid of the breeze, it'd be a little bit better, but otherwise a pretty nice day here on the Dora Peninsula. Highs right around 70, upper 60s, somewhere around there. We'll fall back to the low 60s late afternoon, early evening. Winds south, 15 to 25 miles an hour, gusting to 35 miles an hour. Remaining blustery tonight. We'll have clear skies through the evening. Mostly cloudy late tonight. A chance of showers and thunderstorms blows through after midnight. Overnight lows around 50 degrees. South wind 15 to 25 miles an hour. Decreasing in the overnight hours. A chance of overnight rain about 30%. Saturday should be nice and warm. Sunshine. High temperatures Saturday low 80s with west wind 10 to 15 miles an hour. Clear Saturday night through the evening. Partly cloudy. Lows in the middle 40s. Northeast wind 5 to 10 miles an hour. Cooler Sunday, cloudy, chance of showers throughout the day, temperatures mid-60s. Chance of rain Sunday is 70%. 64 degrees here at WDOR in Sturgeon Bay. We've got music as we head through the afternoon at Packerland Conference Softball on the air as well. 4:30 first pitch for Algoma at Southern Door on 93.9 FM, WDOR.
1: 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Next week we're playing with pink colored cards. No purchase is necessary. The cards are free, but you must be at least 18 years of age to play. The first winner to completely fill their card and call in is the prime winner. Up to two additional winners then have 10 minutes to call in and claim a prize. Prizes include a $20 certificate from the Piggly Wiggly, a $20 certificate from Jandu Petroleum, and a certificate for a 16-inch pizza from Sonny's Italian Kitchen and Pizzeria. Monday Bingo is brought to you by Dortran, your doorway.

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1: From ABC News, I'm Mike Dubusky. President Trump now wants the Internal Revenue Service to create a $1.7 billion fund aimed at paying out alleged victims of government weaponization. The fund, which would be made up of taxpayer dollars, is already generating pushback among Democrats like California Representative Pete Aguilar.
2: This is ridiculous, but this is exactly, you know, who he is. In some way, somehow, he'll find a way to try to pay himself in addition to, you know, some of the 1,500 insurrectionists who he pardoned for trying to take over the Capitol here.
1: The fund, which hasn't been created yet, comes after President Trump agreed to drop his lawsuit against the IRS for allegedly leaking his tax returns. The president himself is on his way back to Washington right now following a summit in China. Presidents Trump and Xi, while there, agreed on a new vision of constructive strategic stability. Former Biden-era U.S. ambassador to China, Nicholas Burns, tells ABC News there's reason for skepticism.
3: If we do anything, we, the United States, that displeases China, they'll say, you're violating our strategic pact on stability, so you can't sell those arms to Taiwan. You can't criticize us that Jimmy Lai is in prison unjustly in Hong Kong, etc.
1: The Centers for Disease Control now updating reporters about the Hanta virus, saying no Americans are currently infected with the Andes strain of the virus. At least 41 Americans in 12 states are being monitored, though. And in France, a woman is in the hospital in critical condition with the virus. ABC News medical contributor Dr. Alok Patel.
4: We really are praying and rooting for this woman. But Andes virus, Hanta virus, there is no known cure or known preventive measure. But really what it is, it comes down to supportive care. That's keeping the body and the organs alive while the immune system does its best to fight off the virus.
1: The CDC also says it's closely monitoring an outbreak of Ebola, which started in the Democratic Republic of the Congo. You're listening to ABC News.
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7: 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Suddenly, a ticket doesn't seem so bad. That ticket? That was nothing. 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
1: While President Trump was in China this week, another top administration official was in Cuba.
8: CIA Director John Ratcliffe heading down to the island with a message to tell the Cuban government to stop being what a senior CIA official called a national security threat. Ratcliffe telling the Cubans they need to stop allowing adversaries like China and Russia unfettered access to the island. The Cubans, for their part, acknowledging publicly the meeting took place and saying they told the CIA they pose no such threat.
1: ABC's Matt Rivers. It comes amid a U.S. oil embargo on the island nation, which led to half of Cuba's power grid failing yesterday. The court case between Elon Musk and Sam Altman is now in the hands of an Oakland, California jury set to start deliberations next week. The two men co-founded OpenAI as a nonprofit more than a decade ago, but last year, Altman transitioned the tech firm into a for-profit enterprise. Musk is now suing Altman, saying the move betrays the original vision for the company. ABC News legal contributor and Hofstra law professor James Sample.
9: Will the jurors find one billionaire tech entrepreneur misled another? I suspect they're going to find that both billionaire tech entrepreneurs misled the other.
1: Both OpenAI and Elon Musk's SpaceX are expected to go public later this year. And the prestigious Cannes Film Festival is underway right now in France, with John Travolta being presented with an honorary Palme d'Or award. Barbara Streisand set to receive one later in the festival. I'm Mike Dubusky, ABC News.
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0: It's 5 after 3, 64 degrees at WDOR in Sturgeon Bay. Coming up next, ABC News Tech Trends. After that, it's our WDOR local news update. We've got music through the afternoon, and we've got Packerland Conference softball. Pretty important game for the Packerland standings. It's Algoma at Southern Door. 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First pitch of game one of that doubleheader scheduled for 4:30 this afternoon. Forecast through the rest of the day today, warm and breezy. Sunshine, highs near 70, south wind 15 to 25 miles an hour, gusting to 35 miles an hour. Blustery and clear this evening, mostly cloudy late tonight, chance of showers and thunderstorms after midnight, overnight lows around 50 degrees. South wind 15 to 25 miles an hour, gusting to 35 miles an hour, decreasing in the overnight hours. Saturday warm and sunny, highs around 80 degrees, low 80s for our highs on Saturday. 6 after 3, ABC News Tech Trends is next.
14: From ABC News Tech Trends. The biggest wireless companies in the country are joining forces. AT&T, Verizon, and T-Mobile have announced what they're calling a joint venture to try to solve the problem of wireless dead zones. The companies say part of the solution will be helping expand the reach of satellite providers. Netflix may be looking to launch an animation studio centered on artificial intelligence. Several job postings at Netflix, first spotted by The Verge, point to something called Incubator. A listing for a producer there says the role would lead creators on short-term projects using, quote, new and emerging technologies, including generative AI. And while there are plenty of smart kitchen thermometers, none of them carry the name KitchenAid. Till now, the appliance giant is introducing its first digital thermometer. It connects wirelessly to your phone and will last up to 24 hours on a charge. Prices start at $100. With Tech Trends, Michelle Franzen, ABC News.
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19: Now we have a preview for today's upcoming evening edition of WDOR Local News. This is Paul Wunish reporting. We'll hear from Melissa Walls and Heather Geiger from the County Health and Human Services Department about the services offered through the ADRC of Door County. And this year's Art in the Door campaign has begun, as the DDC is now seeking nomination submissions for local artists who help shape Door County's creative identity. Also, we'll report on more new criminal cases from the Door County Circuit Court. Sturgeon Bay's Crossroads at Big Creek celebrates 25 years of the Collins Learning Center with its Discovery Day celebration tomorrow. And Elizabeth Tracy from Johns Hopkins discusses testing Alzheimer's management drugs in organoids during today's medical report. We'll cover these stories and more during today's evening edition of WDOR Local News. This is Paul Wunisch reporting.
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Goodbye to you, Scandal. 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Genesis with Misunderstanding. Fine Young Cannibal. She drives me crazy. 63 degrees at WDOR in Sturgeon Bay. A breezy and warm afternoon on the Dora Peninsula. Highs, depending on where you are, around 70. Cooler near the lakeshore. Windy with south wind 15 to 25 miles an hour, gusting to 35 miles an hour. Blustery and clear through the evening. Tonight, turning cloudy. Chance of showers and thunderstorms after midnight. Lows around 50. South wind 15 to 25 miles an hour, decreasing after

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1: From ABC News, I'm Mike Dubusky. President Trump is dropping his $10 billion lawsuit against the IRS in exchange for the creation of a $1.7 billion fund, which would pay alleged victims of government weaponization. ABC News national correspondent Stephen Portnoy.
2: The House Judiciary Committee's top Democrat calls the idea a giant affront to the rule of law. In a statement, Jamie Raskin of Maryland says Trump has no authority to conjure up billion-dollar compensation schemes. Sources tell ABC News the $1.7 billion fund would pay out claims to those who say they were unfairly targeted by the Biden administration, including those who were pardoned for rioting at the Capitol on January 6.
1: President Trump is returning to Washington right now after a summit with President Xi Jinping in China. Those two agreed to a vision of constructive strategic stability. But former U.S. ambassador to China Nicholas Burns says it just gives China more leverage if the U.S. is seen to be breaking the deal.
3: This is a trap for the United States. The Chinese have tried this before, which is why previous administrations haven't agreed to it.
1: Several updates on the hantavirus outbreak. The one American who tested positive for the illness after being exposed aboard that Dutch cruise ship may have never had the disease to begin with. With experts saying Dr. Stephen Cornfield may have tested false positive. He now says he's deciding whether to stay in quarantine in Omaha, Nebraska, or go home and finish the 42-day quarantine there.
4: I think everybody in this unit is sort of having that discussion with their own health system and with their family. Some will probably stay here the entire time. Some may ultimately go home.
1: Meanwhile, the two Americans who were split off from the original group of Americans exposed to the hantavirus kept at Emory University Hospital in Atlanta have now been transferred to that quarantine center in Omaha. And another Harvey Weinstein case has ended in a mistrial after a jury found itself deadlocked over whether Weinstein raped Jessica Mann, an aspiring actress. You're listening to ABC News.
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1: At least 10 people have been injured in Maine following a massive fire at a lumber mill there. Fire authorities say it's tied to a possible explosion at that facility in Searsmont and are investigating. High temperatures and dry conditions are fueling multiple wildfires across the country. ABC News meteorologist Kenton Jawicki has details.
10: We are watching these numerous fires that have really exploded this week, especially the dozens that have gone from places like Minnesota all the way down to New Mexico and the Texas Panhandle. Some of them have gone 10,000, 20,000 acres in a very short amount of time. So the vegetation is very dry across these corridors here of the Great Plains from the north to the south. And we're also looking at that wind, that dry wind that's going to drive any fire that's able to spark, and the fire weather conditions continue today in a lot of those same areas.
1: Some parents in Pennsylvania are pushing back against technology in schools.
11: Parents across the country worried about too much screen time in schools are lobbying educators to go back to pencils and paper. Hundreds have signed a petition in Pennsylvania's Lower Merion Township School District near Philadelphia to allow parents to opt out of digital devices for their kids. School board members say it's not feasible to opt out of technology they say is essential to the curriculum.
1: ABC's Chuck Sievertson. Expected to get underway next week, jury deliberations in that high-profile lawsuit Elon Musk lodged against Sam Altman, the founder of OpenAI. I'm Mike Dubusky, ABC News.
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14: Five after four, we have 62 degrees in Sturgeon Bay, 63 in Egg Harbor, 70 in Marinette, and 70 in Brussels. Here's a look at your weather this afternoon. Breezy, warmer, sunny, highs around 70. Temperatures falling in the lower 60s in the afternoon. South winds with gusts to around 35 miles an hour. Tonight, blustery, mostly clear, then mostly cloudy. 30% chance of showers after midnight, lows around 50. South winds with gusts to around 35 miles an hour. Tomorrow, warmer, partly sunny, then clearing. Get this, highs in the lower 80s. West wind 10 to 15 miles an hour. Tomorrow night, clear, then becoming partly cloudy. Lows in the mid 40s. Sunday, cooler, mostly cloudy. 70% chance of rain, highs in the mid 60s. And Sunday night, 60% chance of rain, lows in the lower 50s. 62 degrees in Sturgeon Bay, 53 in Algoma, 70 in Luxembourg, 54 in Two Rivers. 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
16: Good afternoon with the WDUR Sports Report. I'm Chad Michaels. High school softball later this half hour on WDUR as Algoma plays at Southern Door. It's a Packerland Conference doubleheader. Eagles have the conference lead heading into play today. Coverage begins with the Jordan Chevrolet of Kewaunee pregame show at around 4:20. Also softball today, NEW Lutheran at Peshtigo. Baseball, Sturgeon Bay at Algoma, doubleheader from Perry Field. Southern Door and Sevastopol baseball resuming the suspended game from Tuesday with the Pioneers up 2-0 thanks to a Jack Hayne two-run base hit. Then they'll play game two that was postponed on Tuesday. Also non-conference baseball should be a dandy today as Bonduelle is at Kewaunee. Results from yesterday, Gibraltar, Washington Island, non-conference baseball winners over Oconto Falls, 5-4 in 11 innings at Billerbeck Field. Charlie Reinhardt had a walk-off base hit. Vikings scored twice in the bottom of the seventh to force extras. Reinhardt, Luke Rarica, Wyatt Boltman all had two hits. Miles Richmond gets the win, 5 1/3 scoreless innings of relief. Oconto beat Sevastopol, 5-4 the final yesterday, but it was 4-4 to the eighth, and they drove all the way to Oconto for just one inning. That was a completion of a suspended game. NEC baseball, Luxembourg Casco winners over Marinette, 3-0. Noah Chervenka, one hit shutout. Eli Durain, two hits. Oconto swept Sturgeon Bay in softball. Sturgeon Bay Golf tied for fourth at the Packerland Conference meet yesterday. Noah Puttier shot an 86, Ben Ash an 88. Sturgeon Bay finishes runner-up behind league champion Kewaunee. Soccer, Sturgeon Bay and NEW Lutheran Providence Academy played to a one-all tie yesterday. Barbara Alberta with the lone goal for the Clippers. Meanwhile, Luxembourg Casco and St. Mary's Spartans win 1-0. Emmy Kuhn had the goal. Brewers took 2-3 from the Padres yesterday afternoon. It was game three. Brewers winning 7-1. Kyle Harrison the win. Cameron Crowe up from AAA. He'll start tonight's series opener against the Twins in Minneapolis, St. Paul. Cubs are at the White Sox tonight. Cincinnati at Cleveland. Pirates hosting Philadelphia. And it's the Cardinals and Royals tonight. Timber Rattlers clobbered last night. NFL released their regular season schedule last night. It had already been leaked that the Packers had a game against the Rams in L.A. the night before Thanksgiving. Green Bay will also celebrate Christmas in Chicago, playing the Bears on Friday, December 25th. That game will kick off at noon. Packers have two Thursday night games, a Monday night game as well, and four of their last five at home, three of their first four on the road. NBA playoffs in the Eastern Conference tonight. Detroit's at Cleveland. Cavs look to close it out, up 3-2. In the NHL playoffs last night, Montreal beat Buffalo 6-3. Canadiens lead the series 3-2. In the West, Las Vegas beat Anaheim 5-1. Golden Knights win that series, beating the Ducks 4-2. Also should mention NBA game tonight, Spurs and Wolves. That game in Minneapolis-St. Paul tonight. That's game 6 of that series. Spurs look to close it out. Softball later this hour on WDOR, Algoma Southern Door. Brewers and Twins later tonight and through the weekend. Inside the Box Score DCL feature tomorrow morning at 10:30 on WDOR. With sports, I'm Chad Michaels.
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17: This is your Door County Fishing Report from Howie's Tackle and Archery in Sturgeon Bay. I'm Lance Levine reporting. While the weather looks relatively good for over the weekend, it's actually going to get quite warm, like temps up into the mid to upper 70s, which is going to be a big change from what we've had, at least what we've had for the last couple of weeks. So get on out there and enjoy what the county has to offer. As for the fishing, the bass fishing reports have been very good throughout the Door Peninsula, for the most part at least. We had to deal with some wind, obviously, here the past few days, so it was kind of tough to get to where you wanted to. But when you can get out there, especially when you have the wind in your favor, it's been pretty good fishing. Again, when you find fish, the key is to fish slow and do not blow the fish out of the areas that you find them. I mean, you just can't get too close to them, otherwise they're going to be gone. Make super long casts into those key areas and fish those baits extremely slow right back to the boat. Best baits this time of year tend not to change very much from year to year. Some of those baits include Howie Shorty and Tiny Tubes, along with small Kitec paddle tails, Ned Rigs. Dark sleeper style baits are really, really good. Hair and marabou jigs are a must, especially in those slicker days. And of course, jerk baits like the super popular Mega Bass, which they're not exactly cheap, but they are a must, especially if you're a jerk bait fisherman. Everybody knows they are just hands down the best jerk bait out there. The walleye fishing reports have been very good as of late. The day bite has been decent, especially to the south. Basically, I'd say from Little Sturgeon south past Shooter's Dock down towards Bay Shore Park. I'd say the best bite still during low light and after dark for both boat and shore fishermen, though. The casting bite, very good right now. It's been phenomenal. Very fun way to catch those walleyes. The best baits for casting has been basically your bass fishing. You're using Howie Shorty tubes, lots of hair jigs, paddle tails, ripping wraps, rogues. And those jerk baits we always talk about for bass, well, they work just as good, if not better, for the walleyes. Dark sleepers that people use for bass fishing, well, they use them for walleyes. Basically, everything's eating gobies, and that's what they emulate. So, just a great bait. Everything you throw for bass, throw for walleyes, and you're going to do well. The trolling bite has also been excellent, especially during the night. Smithwick rogues, husky jerks, and Berkeley hit sticks, definitely the top three favorites as of right now, especially in those waters 15 foot and shallower. Even as shallow as up into 1-2 feet of water, those fish are still blowing into that shallow water feeding. When you're trolling out in that deeper stuff, deeper diving baits like flicker minnows, bandits, deep husky jerks, and ripsticks have been popular in those depths from 15 foot out to that 30 foot range. Some folks will still also drag sucker minnows around this time of year. Very effective, especially in the Sturgeon Bay Ship Channel, but you can sneak around with those suckers on those deeper ledges along Pottawatomie Park, Sherwood Point, the Corrie, Snake Island, Henderson's Point, all those areas. They're always going to eat a sucker if you're stealthy enough. The northern pike fishing, really rocking and rolling right now as it usually does this time of year. It'll start to taper off, like I said in the past reports, once it starts warming up. But right now, it's really, truly game on. A lot of pike around, and they're hungry. Popular areas include the Sturgeon Bay Shipping Channel, Pottawatomie Park Shoreline, along with the bays of Sawyer Harbor, Riley's Bay, and Little Sturgeon, casting and trolling, suspending jerk baits, very popular and effective, along with dragging around large sucker minnows, especially in that Sturgeon Bay Ship Channel like we're talking about. Thanks again to all the local guides, local fishermen, and visiting fishermen that share information with us so we can provide the most accurate and informed report possible. From Howie's Tackle and Archery in Sturgeon Bay, this has been Lance Levine reporting. Be safe, have fun, and good luck fishing, everybody.
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2: Yeah, yep, they're doing good. They're hitting the ball. We got good pitching, good defense all the way around. Can't ask for better.
1: Yeah, you just never know, right, especially for us on the outside looking in. But you start the season with Seymour, and you got a walk-off win. And that seemed to set the stage for the year.
2: Yep. I think the seniors are leading the way here, and, you know, we're blessed to have seven of them, I think we have. So, that was a good redemption after losing to them last year. So,
1: One of those is Alana Kay, and she's in the circle for this game one today.
2: Yep. She's been pitching good. She's feeling good. When she's good, we're good. So,
1: She's really good at both, all right, pitching, but also an excellent hitter.
2: Oh, yeah, very good hitter. Yep. We got her leading off. She's getting on base. I think she's at the top here for us with all the averages and on bases.
1: Right. Yeah, and Maddie Cunard's having an outstanding season, too, with the home runs. Had a critical one against Kewaunee.
2: Yep, that was awesome. That really got us jacked up for Kewaunee. Second game, we came out hitting like we should have been all year. So,
1: one of the losses, the Luxembourg-Casco game last week, but it was a great game, 1-1 to the 10th.
2: Yeah, it was a tough one. And, I mean, we had a doubleheader conference game the next day. So, we Melville did good in that game, and we just lost it there at the end. So,
1: excellent game, though. The wind had a factor for sure. We thought played a factor today. The conference title at stake. You could clinch it by winning both today, but all the focus, I'm sure, is on game one.
2: Yep, one at a time, right? This is the best softball weather we've seen so far, so hopefully we come off strong, hitting pedal on the metal.
1: Yeah, they have a really good pitcher, too, though, Macy Zimmerman, and got a good ball club that's won like seven in a row.
2: Yep. Hopefully we can stop that. But we hit off her last year, so we split with them last year. They're a good ball team, too, so we'll give credit where credit's due. But we're looking for the sweep today. So
1: sounds good, Coach. Good luck.
2: All right, thank you.
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0: Good afternoon. Welcome to Southern Door. Today it's Pankerland Conference softball, a league doubleheader with everything on the line today in regards to the title race. It's the Algoma Wolves and Southern Door Eagles on 93.9 FM and online at WDOR.com. Sure, it's two of the top teams in the league. Southern Door comes in 16-4 overall, Algoma at 12-7, but the title race has Southern Door leading the league at 11-2, Oconto's 11-3, Peshtigo 9-3, Algoma's 10-4, Kiwani's done at 12-4. So a split here, and Southern Door is in pretty good shape, right? They'd like to, as we heard from Coach Gene Court just moments ago, win them both, sweep and get out of here. Of course, Algoma has other ideas in mind. We mentioned Oconto and Peshtigo. That's important because they have a doubleheader early next week. The possibility of an outright champion or a five-way tie or anything in between still in play, Nick.
1: Can figure some things out in regards to the conference race, and we might not know anything after the two games here at Southern Door. But I will say this, this is a game that you live for if you're a player. A beautiful day for softball, 70 degrees.

0: breeze, not a cloud in the sky. Bit of a breeze out to right, but it's perfect to play a ball game. And then number two, like you said, there is a lot of importance on not only the first game, but the second game as well. So with something riding on it, this is where you gear up and really try to put your best foot forward.
1: A lot of K against Macy Zimmerman here in the opener. Rest of the starting lineups and problems for the Wolves in regards to healthy players, and get you their lineup missing a couple of starters, as it's the Jordan Chevrolet of Kewaunee pregame show on WDUR.
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1: Softball on the radio today, doubleheader softball, in fact, and Brewers and Twins later on tonight on WDUR. We'll go through the lineups here in a moment, but Nick, Algoma without shortstop Sadie Ricola, injured, diving into head first in that game we had a couple of Fridays ago, or maybe last Friday it was, I guess, at Algoma against Sevastopol. Ellis Severinsen had been making a lot of plays in the games we saw at second base and some timely hits and driving in runs. Partially torn ACL, neither of those two are available. They do get a couple of starters from last year's team back today, or in the starting lineup today, maybe somewhat because of necessity, because Coach Ashley Cleveland said about 75% for both Bristol Schmidt and Jaden Ellis, who are in the lineup today on the Wolves infield.
0: The good news is that you're replacing two starters with experience. A couple of athletes that have played at different levels at different sports. They are accustomed to what Algoma wants to do, and even if they are not at 100%, obviously good enough to go today, try and pick up their teammates.
1: Here it is for the Wolves. Amaya Lucas, the shortstop, will lead off, followed by left fielder Madison Schneider. Macy Zimmerman pitching, batting third. Catcher is Natalie Ray. Mackenzie Lischke at first base, batting fifth, followed by center fielder Emma DeMise, sixth. Bristol Schmidt at third base, seventh, followed by Kirsten Tebon, the designated player, will bat eighth. Then Jaden Nellis, the second baseman, ninth. Mackenzie Ray, the flex player in right field defensively. For Southern Door, around the infield, third base is Maddie Cunard. Shortstop is Harper Kramer. Second base today, Audrey Polzak. First base, Sam Melville. Catcher, Grace Gutschel for Southern Door. Outfield has Reese Vogel in center, Lily Vandertai in left, and Alana Pay in right field. Grace Gutschel, the catcher, for pitcher Alana K. It's Algoma and Southern Door softball today on 93.9 FM. That's the pregame show brought to you by Jordan Chevrolet Kewaunee.
0: Not the cleanest of infield outfields for Southern Door, but I will say this, a lot of chatter, a lot of laughter. They were very loose. Again, that is what you want when you're going into a big game situation. Southern Door looked like they were feeling no effects of any nerves.
1: Amaya Lucas, left-handed batting shortstop to lead things off. First pitch from Kay is over the outside corner strike, and we're underway. Chad Michaels, Nick Olson from Southern Door High School, Wolves and Eagles, Packerland Conference softball. Game brought to you by our WDUR Sportcaster Club. Here's the strike one pitch. A little bit outside, 1-1. Also brought to you by Precision Machine Algoma, by Logan Creek Soap, Sturgeon Bay, Forestville Builders and Supply, Jandrin Refrigeration, Weiss Memorials, and Variable Company Algoma. The 1-1 from Kay, and Lucas takes it upstairs a little bit. Also brought to you by Floors by Josh in Brussels, Homestead Kitchen in Tap, and Travis Price Masonry and Plastering Brussels, and Mass Arts Garage in Brussels, all helping out on the broadcast today. The 2-1 swing and a miss, about knee high in the outer half. 2-2 on Lucas.
0: Outer half, the key terminology there. That's where Kay is working Lucas. First four pitches of the first at bat here to the left-handed hitting shortstop, all been outside.
1: Now the 2-2 from Kay. Windmills home, swinging strike three, dropped by Gutschow, but she'll send it down the line. It stayed right pretty much near the chalk line, and the strikeout, 2-3 officially on the putout, and brings up Madison Schneider, the left fielder, up to the two spot today for Algoma.
0: No problem for Gutschow there, like Chad said. Barely trickled away, and Lucas unaware in fact that it had popped out of the mitt, so she wasn't hustling down the line.
1: First pitch here, too low and inside for ball one.
0: So against the right-handed hitter, Kay's going to work the inner side of the plate. Same spot.
1: 1-0 stays inside again. Two balls, no strikes. Algoma wearing all blacks today, jerseys and pants, gold letters and numbers. We see him at home a couple of times with the home whites on. Or for them, a home whites. There's no really such thing typically in softball, what you have to wear in comparison to football and basketball. There's a strike, 2-1.
0: Inside part of the plate there by Kay, continuing to pound that spot. 70 degrees, as I mentioned, hazy sunshine, breeze out to right. Going to affect fly balls in that direction.
1: Swinging strike, 2-2 now.
0: Much different jet stream than the last time we were here, Chad, against Luxembourg Castle, where that wind was blowing in, knocking balls down. That's not going to be the case.
1: Leadoff batter retired now, 2-2. Kay to Schneider. Zimmerman on deck pitch. Just a touch low. Might have had the inside corner, but out of the zone, 3-2.
0: And skipping away from it was Schneider, just off the shoe tops.
1: Head coach Ashley Cleveland, third base side. Here's the 3-2. Swing and a miss for strike three. Might have went rise ball and breaking away from the right-handed batter. Two up, two down and on the strikeouts. And now Macy Zimmerman, always a home run threat.
0: Yeah, velocity with that rise ball up and on the outer half to the right-handed hitting Schneider, who could not lay off, went up chasing.
1: First two retired for the Wolves. Now Zimmerman just missed the outside corner, ball one.
0: Pitch that was close. Gutschow did try to pull it back in, frame it a little bit for her pitcher.
1: Mark Sastro coaches at first for now. Here's the 1-0. Missed low and inside. Two balls and no strikes.
0: That is unfair. There is a term about being able to defend yourself.
1: Hey, it could rotate. Sometimes they do. Lindsay, sometimes coaches first.
0: I don't think that's where you were trending.
1: 2-0. Too high. Three balls, no strikes.
0: Staying away from Zimmerman. Not the worst of ideas by Kay here. Zimmerman all kinds of pop in that bat. An outstanding hitter. Almost matches her prowess from the pitching circle.
1: Well, you got good power on deck, though, too.
0: True.
1: That's the conundrum you're in, yeah, with Natalie Ray waiting. There's a strike at the knees. 3-1. Zimmerman's like, okay, you can have that one there, but remember, I want that. I mean, she didn't say all this, of course, but when you're pitching, you'd want that location.
0: Right,
1: too.
0: Yep.
1: 3-1. Let it go by for ball four and a two-out walk. So Zimmerman aboard for the Wolves.
0: Good discipline there by Zimmerman, the number three hitter. She is an excellent hitter. Pitch was just up and outside. She had started the hands but held it back, took the walk, and will try and set up her cleanup hitter.
1: You know, both in regards to the title chase, both teams split with Oconto and Peshtigo. The difference is Southern Door swept Kewaunee. Well, the storm swept the Wolves.
0: So who's everyone rooting for besides these two teams?
1: Well, if you're...
0: So they're rooting...
1: If you're Kewaunee, you're rooting for Algoma.
0: Okay, that's because, what I thought.
1: Right, the mathematically, that's what the numbers say.
0: Right.
1: And if you're the other... If you're Oconto and Peshtigo, you want Algoma at least to win one.
0: Mm-hmm.
1: And if you get them both, so be it, right? Because they still have, they can still settle things themselves right. by splitting or winning out then.
0: And then they can control
1: right.
0: their finish.
1: The 1-1. Strike at the knees. Didn't need to be, but was called 1-2 now. But I was going to say the last thing about that is, like, that's the tough thing about the doubleheader too, right? You win a really important game and you get 20 minutes, and right. then the next most important game is right there.
0: Can't have the letdown.
1: Whether it's win or lose, you have to
0: yeah.
1: regroup. 1-2 from K. Ray, swing and a miss for strike three. 2-0 walk drawn by Macy Zimmerman, but Alana K with a lot of heat there. Strikes out the side as well. No runs, no hits. Runner left on after the opening half. It is Algoma nothing. Southern Door coming up on the RBC Wealth Management scoreboard.
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1: Bottom of the opening inning, Macy Zimmerman go to work now against Kay Vandertai and Kramer in the inning, then Cunard if anyone gets on base against Macy Zimmerman. Last thing, I'll continue to go on and on about that conference title race, Nick. To be fair, Peshtigo is playing NEW Lutheran Providence Academy doubleheader today, and Southern Door does have Sevastopol yet on Monday next week. That's from what was suspended on Tuesday, but first game of the doubleheader was 14-0. Now, they beat Ocado like 18-5, something like that, and lost 5-4, Southern Door, right? So you never know, that's what is technically left for both sides.
0: I know Chad,
1: for some of the other teams.
0: Chad had the abacus out. He had all the fingers and toes that he was using to count all that up for the standings. It was impressive work being done at the station in the back office today.
1: Well, in the past there was with sports and a lot of stuff was on there.
0: Yep.
1: And, you know, some teams post things on Max Preps and others don't. And like I had a bunch of stats for Southern Door. There's a lot of K's in the leadoff spot today. That's the first we've seen that in the handful of games we've had for the Eagles. But Alana in the leadoff spot today, really an extra base hitting machine. A lot of doubles on the ledger for her. The 1-0, a little too high and outside. Two balls, no strikes. Some on Max Preps. The bound doesn't do softball. So, you know, you're like, okay, trying to get then checking schedules and results on Game Changer. And the conference puts it out once a week, which, you know, fouled out of play by Kay. That's nice to do that, but there's when you get a week with a lot of games, you got to check results and add and subtract and figure out what's is better, to 10-3 or 11-4.
0: Mm-hmm.
1: Here's the 2-1. Foul back to the screen again. Two balls and two strikes.
0: Zimmerman fell behind 2-0. She just missed on her first offering to Kay and then was up. And then on 2-0, Kay has gone to work, being aggressive at the plate against Zimmerman.
1: Bristol Schmidt, knee brace on, playing third base for Algoma. Amaya Lucas, shortstop. Here's the 2-2, setting up away, and the pitch stays very wide. And Jaden Ellis at second base now. Remember, she was injured in the first regional girls basketball game. I can't say for sure this is her first game, but there hasn't been many. And Mackenzie Lischka at first base. Natalie Ray catching, 3-2 from Zimmerman. Up and away, ball four, leadoff walk. And now Lily Vandertye for the Eagles.
0: That's what you want out of Kay out of the leadoff spot. Saw some pitches. Stayed off the up and away offerings. The two pitches she did go after were in the strike zone. So a good disciplined at bat there out of your leadoff spot. Ray behind the plate getting the pitches from inside the dugout, checking the wristband.
1: Brief moment of a timeout there by the umpire. Took that here in a second. Swinging strike, nothing in one. What a good jump off the base by Kay, ready to go if there's contact. But I was going to say, I think Vandertye had the sleeves rolled up a little bit. The umpire like, nope. These guys appeared all business when they arrived.
0: They are.
1: Strike one pitch, showing bunt. Pushes it. Oh, right to third. Going to maybe double off, and they will double off Kay. Right to Bristol Schmidt on a line, and she fires back to first. It was a good pick by Lischka on a bounce backhand to double off Kay.
0: She flashed that kind of glove work in warmups, had some throws over her way to first base in the dirt and handled them flawlessly, and it pays off on the double play here as she picks it clean. And that right there, that base running reminiscent from the last time we saw Southern Door against Luxembourg Caskill.
1: Harper Kramer now, bases empty, two out. Outside for ball one. Yeah, the crew came in, went to the dugout, I think to check bats. They walked the outfield fence, make sure everything's good and no problems out there. But, right, the Eagles, you know, it's just, it's not very good base running. Like, you have to know that ball is down before you take off.
0: Zimmerman's got to be a little bit difficult to
1: bunt
0: against.
1: And it wasn't a very good bunt either.
0: No, and that's what I was going to say. A little bit difficult to bunt against because she provides so much velocity. She did everything right. She squared around, got herself to give up the at-bat. But again, it was just a line drive right to Schmidt, who had already crept down the line.
1: 1-1. Swing and a miss. 1-2 on Kramer. So now, despite the leadoff walk, possibility for Zimmerman to face the minimum.
0: Yeah, but to your point, Chad, Kay was more than halfway on her way to second base.
1: 1-2. Touch low. Evens at two balls, two strikes. Cunard on deck.
0: Yeah, Southern Door against LC had an opportunity to possibly win that game early in extra innings, but ran into some outs on the base pass. A very similar play like that. A bunt popped up in a double play.
1: Swinging strike three, and the Eagles done in the bottom of inning number one. No runs, no hits, walk, no errors, and no one left on base. Right, LC had a chance at a double play. They thought they got, didn't get on a call, and then promptly
0: turned one,
1: a pitch or two later. And a double play here helps Algoma get out of the opening inning. No score after one. Wolves and Eagles softball on the WDOR RBC Wealth Management Scoreboard.
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1: Scoreless after one, Eagles and Wolves softball today on WDOR. Always a big listener base in Algoma, but Wolves baseball home today against Sturgeon Bay, so perhaps a few extra listeners there watching the baseball game at Perry Field. First pitch strike on Mackenzie Lischka.
0: Right on that inner corner again for Kay. Saw some different pitching there to end the first both ways. Kay went to the velocity against Ray. I think Zimmerman took a little bit off for the punch out to set down Southern Door in their half.
1: 0-1. Foul back to the screen. 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Two strikes. A lot of K to Mackenzie Lischka. Fouled out of play, right side. We'll do it again.
0: In on the hands, jamming up Lyshka. Did well just to get a piece of it and foul it off.
1: Three strikeouts already for Kay. The 0-2. Swing and a miss for strike three. Above the belt buckle on the strikeout. All four outs via the strikeout. And now Emma DeMeese.
0: High hard stuff there. Up above the belt, around the letters. And Kay, it looked like it was again working its way back to the inner part of the plate.
1: Center fielder for the Wolves, right-handed batter. Low it away, took something off. Change there for Kay. 200 all the way around. Did, as Nick said, a windy, sunny day. Coat not available, not necessary for now anyway, at least for us up here. The 1-0, same spot, two balls, no strikes.
0: Dare I say the nicest day of the season? If it's not the nicest, it's one off.
1: Right, yeah.
0: One of very few.
1: Too high, three balls, no strikes.
0: This is what Kay did against Zimmerman, fell behind. That might have been a little bit more intentional, considering the batter in the spot in the order. Might have just lost a little bit of the control here.
1: That's too low for ball four. So the one-out walk is drawn by Emma DeMeese and brings up Bristol Schmidt, the third baseman.
0: Schmidt saw her pressed into action with the injury to Ricola last Friday. Good to see her back competing.
1: Right-handed batting third baseman. Tries to put down the bunt. Foul ball, strike one.
0: Shortened a little bit late. Ball was, looked like sinking or down in the zone at least. And as Schmidt squared a little bit late, again, she tried to push it, tried to fight or fish for it.
1: Brace on the right knee, missed all the basketball. Here's the 0-1. And fouls it on the bunt attempt. Two strikes and nothing now. Runner aboard with one out for the Wolves. Had two base runners. Both have drawn walks off Alana Kay.
0: Kay is almost completing her windmill, and that's when Schmidt is starting to square the bunt or shortening on the bat. Almost like she's trying to disguise it. If it's a sacrifice, typically I like to see a player just give herself up, get around on it.
1: 0-2. Swinging away, fouling straight back to the screen. Didn't miss it by much.
0: No, and that's a good swing on 0-2. Maybe a miss by Kay. A little bit too good that far up in the count. But Schmidt had a rip at it. Just missed it.
1: Here's the 0-2. Chopped on the infield, shortstop. Kramer has it, goes to second for one. The relay, not much of a pivot there for the Eagles with Kramer and Audrey Polzak in the middle. Timing was off. Like, I don't know if Audrey thought maybe Kramer was going to go step on it and throw or what, because we've seen, like, in the LC game, Audrey was really good quick pivot.
0: Yeah, I think the ball was in that vicinity, and I think he hit it right on the head, that the second baseman was a little bit unsure if it was going to be a toss to her or if Kramer was just going to take it herself.
1: Designated player Kirsten Tebon swinging strike, nothing in one.
0: And on top of that, I think maybe the shovel to second maybe got on top of the Polzak a little bit. Ball pounded right off the plate. Initially, I thought it was going to be a double play.
1: Here's the 0-1 from Kay. Swing and a miss, nothing in two. Throw back to first, check on the runner, back in time.
0: And to Schmidt's credit, now she's not anywhere near going 100% on that knee, but she got herself down the line and was hustling all the way trying to beat it out and did.
1: Sam Algoma could have picked who was out on the play. They would have picked
0: yes.
1: Schmidt. 0-2. Too low, going to get away, and Schmidt going to have second base. Pulled in there standing.
0: Okay, look to... Maybe it's loosened up a little bit because the strides were better there on her travels from first to second than what we have seen recently. Looked like she got into top gear a little bit quicker there.
1: 1-2. No score, top of inning number two, and the pitch. Swing and a miss for strike three. Good heat over the outside corner. Strikeout number five for Kay. Another base runner for the Wolves on a walk. No runs, no hits. Runners stranded. We played an inning and a half. No score. Algoma Southern Doors softball on the RBC Wealth Management scoreboard.
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1: 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Matty Cunard to lead things off for Southern Door, their home run leader. First pitch from Zimmerman. Too low, ball one.
0: I know in baseball you get that first real warm day. It was easy to get loose, kind of let it go a little bit. I don't know if that translates or is the same for softball, but Kay looks like she has excellent velocity. She has punched out a couple of hitters in the first two innings with some good, solid velocity.
1: Too low, two balls and no strikes. Cleanup batter, third baseman Matty Cunard. For that conversation with Coach Gene Quart, the big home run by Matty against Kiwani proved to be the difference in that game, 5-3, and then they came out just mashing in game two. It's outside corner strike, 2-1. Had like a 10-run first or whatever it was.
0: Good take there by Cunard. Pitch was outside. Yes, it was in the zone, but up in the count 2-0, looking for something in particular.
1: The 2-1 from Zimmerman. High, three balls and a strike.
0: Zimmerman, after a couple of pitches here in this at-bat after her release, fighting a little bit, it looks like, kind of trying to duplicate her follow-through. Now a couple of extra steps behind the pitching rubber.
1: You wonder at what point, right? Well, we've seen Southern Door struggle with some of the small ball. Cunard flares one to Nellis at second base. And Jaden has that, got it in on the handle, I believe. Mm-hmm. So the first out of inning number two brings up Sam Melville as three triples on the season. But I was going to say, at what point do you like to put some pressure on this Algoma defense that's down a couple of starters, right? Not full strength, some of you have out there, right? Or people at new positions because of some of those injuries. Low ball one.
0: They did draw the walk. They did try to move her over. With Vandertye bunting out of the two hole, obviously failed and turned into a double play.
1: I would assume like neither pitcher's like awesome to try to bunt against.
0: No,
1: right? Forget about
0: absolutely
1: it.
0: Not.
1: Forget like hitting against but bunting. Here's one skied in the air to left. Got a shot at the Cedars, but Madison Schneider is there with a back foot on the fence at an even 200. Thought in might have been knocked down just a touch by the wind, but. I thought off the bat, Nick, it was going to be a little shy, and it was 2-0.
0: You could hear it, and you could also see it that she got under it just a touch, just missed it. Not that good, solid contact. It was a good ride, but just not enough there. Good play out and left right in front of the fence.
1: Grace Gutschow missed outside ball one. Eagle catcher Madison Schneider and left had to get back on that ball. She's in the shadows.
0: Yeah, she had to work back into the shadows right along the fence line. She found the fence, knew she was safe there.
1: The 1-0. Strike called. 1-1 on the Eagle catcher.
0: A ball hit that high, though, does make it a little bit easier to gauge it, to get back, find your footing in regards to the fence.
1: Yeah, I think that, yeah, the height allowed you her or the fielder, to get underneath it.
0: Yep, 100%.
1: 1-1. Slowly hit on the infield. Zimmerman dives, has it, backhanded flip, pulls Lischko off the bag and rolls away a little bit even. It's got to be an infield single, I think, for Grace Gutschow. First hit of the game for either team.
0: Wonder if Zimmerman could do it over again if she lets that ball roll through out to second. I don't know if it was hit hard enough for the second baseman even to make a play.
1: Oh, remember, that's Nellis, who's not necessarily as healthy as she wants to be either. Remember, had we saw her at, you know, at one of the boys' tournament games, right, in a walking boot. Yeah. So,
0: but again, I think that probably would have been your best opportunity. Now knowing what I know, that Zimmerman did take the tumble and was going down and trying to flip it in one motion.
1: Well, and I think partially, too, like she had more time than she needed to with that throw. Maybe could have gathered, gotten to a knee, because it would have been a fairly short throw, 25 feet maybe. You can kind of see where she dove head first for that ball in the dirt.
0: Well, she almost made the play with the flip going down.
1: Audrey Polzak, right-handed batting second baseman now for Southern Door.
0: The flip did get to first. It was just off the mark.
1: Two-out base runner for the Eagles, Grace Gutschow. Went courtesy runner, I believe, who were the catcher. That'd be Nora Lefebvre, or is that Grace Vogel? Grace Vogel.
0: And we focus on the play that Zimmerman made, the pitch that forced that weak ground ball, again, in on the handles. That's two hitters this inning where she has worked right into the kitchen.
1: Two strikes, trying to get out of it. And pitch, up and away. Ball and two strikes. Weiss Memorials and Burial Vault Company. 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Can be one of the best gifts for your loved ones. Weiss Memorials and Burial Vault Company of Algoma. Two-out base runner, one ball, two strikes. Zimmerman, line back up the middle. Base hit for Polzak to center field. Vogel goes station to station as Emma DeMeese sends it back in to Amaya Lucas on the infield now. So two on and two outs for the Eagles. Solid smash up the middle for Polzak. And here's Reese Vogel.
0: And ball trending to the outer half. Polzak able to extend the arms, and that's good, solid contact right back through the box. It was hit so hard that the center fielder got up on it quickly where the runner could not advance to that third base.
1: Bottom of inning number two, softball on 93.9 FM. First pitch, too low to Reese Vogel. Grace Vogel and Audrey Polzak, the base runners.
0: I was going to say Zimmerman has done a good job veteran pitching here. I mentioned that she was fighting it a little bit. She has regained the composure or the control here, trying to work out of a two-on, two-out situation.
1: The 1-0. Pay on deck.
0: Doing a little groundskeeping is the Algoma right-hander trying to fix that landing spot in front of the rubber. Might have been where she stumbled on the ground ball earlier.
1: Two balls, no strikes. See if this is the auto take or not for Reese Vogel. It's too high, and it's three balls, no strikes. Really choked up on the bat.
0: Yeah, again, and that was the rise ball. Missing up. Good take there. Seen a couple of hitters that have chased that.
1: Head coach Sarah Jeancourt, third base. Dawn Thorson at first. I think the take here. And the 3-0. Right down the middle strike. Will get me over from Zimmerman, 3-1.
0: Southern Dora, obviously, regardless of who's up, they want to push across the runner, would love to, but especially you get some production out of the bottom of the order.
1: Now the 3-1 from Zimmerman. High and away for ball four, so the two-out rally continues for the Eagles. They have the bases loaded now for Alana Pay with the top of the order on deck.
0: Good at-bats out of 7 and 8-7. With good solid contact back through the middle. A real good at bat from the eight spot there. Reese Vogel taking some pitches. Being disciplined.
1: I would say a critical at bat here because of the top of the order being on deck. Fouled off and out of play. Right down the middle, strike one.
0: Yep, Zimmerman was going right after her. A hittable pitch, Pay pulling the trigger. It's a good looking swing up there. Good aggressive swing out of the nine spot.
1: Bases loaded, two are out, bottom of the second, and pitch. Outside.
0: Pay with a pigeon toe.
1: Vogel coming down the line a couple of steps. Ray's got a pretty good arm. Mm-hmm. I don't know if I'd be too aggressive coming off the bag. I mean, you're trying to get there in case there's a wild pitch, right?
0: Pay's got that front foot up and moving it around a little bit as her trigger.
1: 1-1. Popped foul, back out of play. Got it in on the handle of the right-handed batting Eagle right fielder, and now Zimmerman and the Wolves a strike away of getting out of this mess.
0: Now, that pitch has been an equalizer for Zimmerman in this inning in particular. She's gotten two outs off that pitch, or she's gotten an out and almost got a second out, I should say.
1: Base is loaded, two out. Here's the 1-2. Pay fouls it off to the screen. We'll do it again.
0: And Southern Door not going quietly. It's another extended at bat for the Eagles off a really good pitcher, making Zimmerman work.
1: Grace Vogel, Audrey Polzak, Reese Vogel, the base runners. Now the 1-2, setting up away. And go out there too wide, even at two balls and two strikes.
0: Reed tried to pull it back in, but it was just too far out for that. Again, not a bad miss on 1-2, though.
1: You got to assume Zimmerman doesn't want to miss here, so looking for something to hit if you're Pay.
0: A little extra time for Ray getting the sign from the dugout.
1: 2-2. Slowly hit. Third base side. Zimmerman has it. Throws in time for the out. Macy Zimmerman fields her position well.
0: And she's the only one that's going to make that play. Schmidt was playing back by the bag. Zimmerman quickly off it, not deterred by the play she didn't make earlier. Got off or out of the pitching circle in good shape and a good strong throw.
1: Over near the line, maybe 10 feet off the third baseline. Longer type throw, but no problems. Eagles done in their half of the second. No runs, two hits, no errors. Bases left loaded. No score after two innings. Algoma at Southern Door softball on the RBC Wealth Management scoreboard.
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1: Eagles, couple of hits in the second, leave the bases loaded. Algoma's turn now. Jaden Ellis to lead off the third. Swinging strike against Alana Pay, nothing and one. Then back to the top of the order for Amaya Lucas and Madison Schneider.
0: Velocity up or the rise ball, Ellis couldn't lay off.
1: That's too low. One ball, one strike. When getting the lineup from Algoma head coach Ashley Cleveland, Sadie Riccolo was there, and I said, well, what's the story? So maybe it'll be cleared to run later. Ball lifted in the air, foul territory. Sam Melville has it first base side, and Jaden Ellis retired on the foul out for the first of the inning, and now Amaya Lucas, who struck out earlier. We were at that game when she had the head first slide into first base in the game against Sevastopol last week, Thursday, and I thought they said broken hand.
0: I hope she can work her way back and be part of a run that Algoma hopes to make.
1: Swinging and a foul back to the screen. I mean, went through the rankings yesterday, and there's no one. I mean, Algoma's around like late teens or 20 in the D4 rankings, but their half of the sectional doesn't have anyone that's ranked ahead of them. Now on the other side, you have Johnson Creek and a few others. But, it comes down to pitching and defense eventually, right? And where can you scratch across a run? And that's what we may see today. Who can scratch across a run? Yeah. Because this looks like a pitching-dominated game right now. The 1-1, fouled out of play, 1-2. Like Sam Melville just missed a home run a little bit underneath it. Then the Eagles leave the bases loaded. Algoma's had two base runners, but both have been on the walks.
0: Yeah, definitely trending in that direction where runs will be at the premium here in this first game.
1: Footnote it. I'll mark it on the scorecard. Official. It's officially a game now.
0: Yep.
1: Change up, bounces home. 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The 2-2. Swing and a miss. Went upstairs, but now with the heat and the strikeout of Amaya Lucas, and that is number six for Alana K. Here's Madison Schneider.
0: A pitch that was well above the letters, neck high. Had some off, and Lucas just could not lay off.
1: Base is empty, two are out. Strike on the inner half to Madison Schneider.
0: Go back to that first at bat, though. Nellis leading things off. Not surprised that she was aggressive, has missed some time, was injured in basketball. Now coming back, not surprised that she wanted to swing right out of the gate.
1: 0-1. Up and away, ball and a strike. 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The 1-1, missed again. Two balls and a strike. Brewers and Twins tonight, once we're done here. And Brewers called up a pitcher from the minors to start, you said, huh?
0: Coleman Krolback to start tonight. Had been pitching well.
1: 2-1, he pitched well when he was up.
0: He did, and then continued that down at AAA. It's a good piece to have.
1: What was the corresponding move?
0: Fitzpatrick was okay. Optioned. And he actually pitched well. Was that yesterday? He pitched pretty well in relief, too.
1: Sometimes I wonder if that's, you know, availability, right? He pitched yesterday, wouldn't be available for a little while, swinging and a miss, 3-2.
0: Absolutely.
1: Or a couple of days, anyway.
0: They stretched him out a little bit. That was the reason for it, because he was going to go back down. Probably actually had been told, hey, if you get into this, you might be going back to Nashville.
1: Three balls, two strikes, and pitch. Lifted into the air for Alana Pay. Right field, back on it a bit. Makes the catch, and that's it for the Wolves. They go in order, 1-2-3, for the first time today. No runs, no hits. To the last of the third, still scoreless. Algoma Southern Door Softball on the RBC Wealth Management scoreboard.
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1: Home half of the third. It's top of the order for Southern Door. Alana Kay, Lily Vandertye, and Harper Kramer. Not big strikeout numbers. In fact, just one strikeout against two walks for Macy Zimmerman. First time through this Eagle order, Nick.
0: Again, putting the ball in play. That's a good sign, I think, for Southern Door.
1: First pitch strike.
0: However, with that being said, some of the contact has not been the strongest because Zimmerman has hit her spots inside, gotten in on the handle.
1: Kay walked and then was doubled off on a failed bunt attempt. The 0-1 in the dirt. Good play by Natalie Ray.
0: Kay was up in the count 2-0 and then became aggressive and then was able to lay off some pitches out of the zone in that first at bat.
1: The 1-1. Swing and a miss. Rise ball.
0: And that's the pitch she was able to lay off the first time through. Looked too good that time, though.
1: Yeah. One ball, two strikes from Zimmerman. In the dirt, evens out, two and two.
0: It's two pitches that have barely made it to the plate in this at bat for Key. Both skipping in front of the dish. Ray having to drop to the knees, trying to knock it down. Zimmerman's going to compose herself a little bit. We've seen this through two-plus innings.
1: Two balls, two strikes. And pitch. On the infield, at Jaden Ellis has it at second base. A sharp two-bouncer and a good clean chance for her. And the leadoff batter's retired on the throw to Madison Lischka.
0: A good solid contact by Kay on a pitch on the outer offering, but hit it right at Nellis on two hops.
1: To Mackenzie Lischka. Now Lily Vandertye out on a bunt attempt her first time.
0: If Nellis has any nerves, she's working them out right now. Ball tried to come up on her even.
1: Pitch now, Vandertye, swing and a miss. 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
0: Third pitch, that's short of the plate in this half inning from Zimmerman. I mentioned that about Nellis, Chad, because after she made the play, something must have been said from the visiting dugout because she looked in and nodded in an affirmative.
1: The 1-1. Inside, two balls and a strike. Vandertye had a home run at PBI, had an inside the park home run as well somewhere earlier in the year. Forget if that was here or on the road.
0: And she's choked up on the bat just a little bit.
1: Zimmerman had two balls and a strike. Strike on the outside corner. So last inning, Southern Door, bases empty, two out. Got the infield single from Grace Gutschow. Solid single to center from Audrey Polzak. Reese Vogel walked, but they were all left stranded. And now in the third, bases empty, one out. And the 2-2. Fouled out of play.
0: And Southern Door is putting bat on ball here through two and two-thirds. Figure eventually things might spin your way if you continue to make contact. At least that would be the message I would be sending.
1: 2-2 from Macy Zimmerman. Up and away, three balls, two strikes.
0: And no, I'm not putting my hat in the ring to coach anything.
1: No, but let me ask you a question. Let me put you on the spot.
0: Okay.
1: So I think this is like game number four or five that we've had of Southern Door here. Softball. First to 3-2. Lifted, foul, and out of play. So we'll do it again. I don't think it's ever been the same batting order any of those five games, like the same nine. I don't know if they're tinkering or looking or playing a hot hand, but what do you think? Like knowing where you're going to be in the lineup day to day and knowing who's in front of you or behind you, or you just going at take your at-bats when you got them?
0: I've played both styles where you didn't know the lineup day to day and it was kind of fun. It was kind of almost drawn out of a hat, and I played.
1: 3-2, slowly hit up the middle. Nellis to her right, has it, plants the back foot, throws, and got her. By less than a half a step. Good play by Jaden Nellis. They test that foot. I mean, that's not an easy play for someone in general, but then throwing the fact coming back from injury, plants the right foot. Now back to replace a little bit of a divot in the dirt, but a good play by Jaden Nellis.
0: And I'm sure she's relieved she got that first ground ball on a couple of hops right at her just to get the jitters out a little bit, because she made that look easy back through the middle.
1: Now, Harper Kramer. Outside, ball one.
0: To go back to your question, Chad, and I've also played where we've had a set lineup. And to be perfectly honest to the guys, to the players, for the most part, it didn't really matter. I mean, you knew who your run producer was going to be more often than not. They were at the top of the order or in the middle.
1: 1-0. Just inside, two balls, no strikes. Kramer is the only batter that Zimmerman has struck out today.
0: And I think from what I see from Southern Door this season and how loose they seem to be, especially when you watch them warm up and prior to the game, I mean, there was a pet in the dugout. There was a puppy taken into the dugout before this one. It's a big game, so I don't think it bothers them at all.
1: 2-0. Miss low with three balls, no strikes. Kramer's pretty fast. If they could get her on base, give her a chance to possibly steal one.
0: I just didn't like it when I was moved like to the upper half of the order and everyone complained about
1: No, you never.
0: That was the part
1: but
0: I didn't like.
1: But you never were.
0: I was multiple times and I'm not sure why.
1: 3-0. Ball four. So that's the third walk by Macy Zimmerman. Now, Maddie Cunard, is that the week your parents gave the donation?
0: You have heard. You have never heard more complaint in your life when I hit leadoff for a doubleheader.
1: You didn't even hit leadoff and slow pitch.
0: I did not. You have never heard that, the amount of complaining that I did.
1: Maddie Cunard flared out to second baseman Jaden Ellis her first time. No score in the third. Pitch down low, ball one. So a couple of ground outs to second base, then the walk of Kramer and Cunard. And I feel like it's an RBI opportunity when she's in the batter's box.
0: Absolutely.
1: Find a gap with the speed of Kramer. Take your chances, I would possibly. Lifted down the right side over near the line at her plate. Well, and it's off the glove of Mackenzie Ray and right. Kramer wasn't running with two outs around third. They're going to try and score her play at the plate, and she's safe. And Southern Door has the lead, 1-0. Mackenzie Ray was over near the line, and maybe it carried on her just enough, but off the glove. A lot of traffic around third for Kramer. Schmidt was right on the bag, and the throw was a good one to Natalie Ray. Head-first slide, and the Eagles have the lead.
0: Good play at the plate, solid head-first slide. Ray and Wright, she was there in good shape, just had the glove extended and just glanced off it. And then with that, it kicked it all the way into the corner. So with Kramer not going full tilt right from the bat, that ball kicking off the glove gave her a couple of extra steps back in.
1: Sam Melville now to deep left for an out her first time. Outside ball one.
0: Because if that ball doesn't kick away, if it drops straight down, say, and Ray just has to bend over and pick it up and throw it back in, I don't think Kramer's able to score, and I don't think they can send her. But a kick to the corner into the shade area there.
1: Yeah, the lower grandstand, a lot of Algoma fans in the shade down there. It's pretty warm away from the lake today at Southern Door. That's low, knocked down by Ray and Cunard.
0: Now,
1: has to hold at third.
0: To Cunard's credit, with two outs and a runner on, she put a good swing on it the other way. Good power. Ball also might have been tailing a little bit, like you said, Chad, off a right-handed bat. A little slice to it.
1: 1-0 Southern Door in the third. Two-out rally that they cash in this time and pitch. Foul back and out of play. Run in, runner at third, two out. Here's the 2-1. Zimmerman to Melville. Off the glove of Ray. Here comes Cunard, and she's safe with a head first dive. Boy, these runs are barely getting in there for Southern Door. Ray got to the fence in a hurry. Not much room. But Cunard got a good break on the wild pitch, and it's 2-0.
0: Outstanding read by Cunard, who was doing a good job getting that secondary off the base. And as soon as that ball glanced off the mitt behind home plate, Cunard was off. Excellent, outstanding read.
1: 2-0 Southern Door. Now three balls and a strike on Sam Melville. Remember last inning I was seeing Grace Vogel, when she was the courtesy runner, a couple of extra steps down the line, and it's Melville pops it up. Pitch too late. If you're Algoma, the shortstop, Amaya Lucas, for the catch, the outside retired. So one pitch after the wild pitch, the Wolves get out of it.
0: Again, you got to take advantage of some miscues. Maybe that's what Southern Door did, but again, good solid contact by Cunard, sending it down the right field line for the first run, and then a good read by her, good base running. And good slides at home plate by both Harper and Cunard to score.
1: Two runs, no hits in air, no one left on. couple of unearned in the inning for Southern Door, out to a 2-0 lead over Algoma on the RBC Wealth Management scoreboard.
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0: from Alana Kay to Macy Zimmerman, then Ray and Lischka in the inning as the Wolves got a little bit of work to do.
1: Perfect game plan for Southern Door right now against Zimmerman, facing her with nobody on, much like they did the first time through.
0: Swinging strike, nothing in two. Walked her first time, but left stranded. So seen Algoma a couple of times, and they've never been behind this year against either Bondiwell, had a really good record when we saw them, or last week against Sevastopol, which ended in a 7-0 Algoma win. Ooh. Strike three called. Inner half, but had a little wrinkle to it from Alana Kay.
1: Had some movement, might have took some off. Zimmerman might have extended the strike zone on the second offering. You don't mind that because she's a good hitter. You want her to be aggressive. And then Kay with some outstanding pitching, changing the pace.
0: Natalie Ray now, who struck out her first time up. It's 7 Ks for Kay. Sounds like a fundraiser.
1: I mean,
0: 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Lifted into the air to right. Second baseman Audrey Polzek to the grass and can't get there. Pace got it. Going to go to second. Oh, and now back to first goes Ray with a head-first dive. Big turn. Challenging turn. Make a throw. Short distance. Able to dive back into the bag at first on the bloop base hit.
1: You could tell Polzek a little unsure going back and back behind first base. Had a tough time, I think, getting a read on it, trying to find out where that ball was going to come down.
0: Southern Door playing their outfield deep. And Alana Pay was not going to get there. Just wasn't in the air long enough. So that was going to be Polzak or nobody, and it ends up being nobody. A tougher wind, so he's just not sure. I think that probably was a problem for Ray previous half inning down the line and right. Shows bunt and fouled first base. Cy Melville can't quite get there. Running play. Looked like her dad Steve on that one. Couldn't quite catch it. Strike one.
1: That ball was dropping quickly. It was going to be a shoe top catch by Melville, who also got good break on the softball.
0: It was over near the paint, the coach's box paint.
1: Yeah.
0: And wasn't in the air all that long.
1: No, it was moving towards the on deck circle. So again, good range there to get a glove on it.
0: Strike one to Lischka. Swinging strike. Elevated. Smoke. And it's nothing in two. We could hear Zug coaching from first on that foul ball, making sure Ray was getting back to the bag in case someone was over to cover.
1: Trying to watch Gutschtau. Doesn't not look like it's being called maybe from the dugout. So her and Kay are on the same page. They're working well together.
0: 0-2. Fouled out of play, right side. 2-0 Southern Door. Algoma, top of the fourth, has a one-out base runner.
1: Yeah, Gutschtau not looking into the dugout, so she's calling the pitches. So I'm impressed because it appears that her and Kay are definitely on the same page. They're in rhythm right now. Kay working quickly.
0: First baseman Mackenzie Lischka, 0-2. Swing and a miss for strike three. Number 8 for Kay. And now Emma DeMeese, who walked her first time up. Floors by Josh in Brussels. When you're looking for a fully insured professional flooring installer with 25-plus years experience, remember Floors by Josh, School Road, Brussels, or call Josh Massard at 920-333-0075.
1: Good pitcher. It looks hittable, but it continues to run away from the right-handed hitter.
0: Runner aboard, Ray, two outs in the inning, and pitch. Strike on the outside corner. Snap throw back to first. And back in time is Ray. Gutschtau put it right on the bag for Melville. Now the 0-1 from Kay. Too high.
1: Good job by Gutschtau extending the glove hand way up out of the zone. Keep that runner at first base.
0: Couple of unearned runs for the Eagles in the last of the third. The difference right now. 1-1 outside. Two balls and a strike. If DeMeese reaches, Bristol Schmidt would get an at-bat.
1: That was similar to the pitch that she got Lischka to chase the at-bat prior.
0: Now the 2-1. Low, three balls and a strike.
1: And moving around here all over the zone is Kay. In, out, up, down.

0: Algoma's had a couple of the base runners, two walks, and a single. End pitch. Strike on the inside corner. Good pitch. There's not much you're going to do with that.
1: Looks like she may have taken a little bit off. Again, down in the zone, inner half. Perfect spot.
0: 3-2 payoff from Kay. Swing and a miss for strike three. And King strikes out the side for the second time in the first four innings. Bloop single by Natalie Ray in the inning. No runs, a hit, runner left on. We'll head to the bottom of inning number four. It remains Southern Door 2, Algoma nothing on the RBC Wealth Management scoreboard.
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0: Home fourth for Southern Door, Gutschel, Polzak, Vogel. First three against Macy Zimmerman, and they were all on base. First time through, 2-0 Southern Door. Doubleheader tomorrow in Sturgeon Bay. Sevastopol and the Clippers. Baseball for sure. I think there's softball. But don't hold me to that. But you can check out the complex tomorrow. That's low for ball one. Gutschel had a infield single their first time.
1: I believe there is softball tomorrow, Chad.
0: Nick does the typically does the schedule. I make the corrections.
1: I believe there is softball tomorrow.
0: The 1-0 swinging strike, 1-1.
1: Sometimes the corrections that need to be made are not necessarily my fault.
0: Well, like Gibraltar, Washington Island, a late ad Wednesday night for the O'Connell Falls game.
1: I caught that one.
0: Yeah, that they won an 11.
1: Yeah, that was a good, well-played ball game.
0: 1-1. Line back up the middle. Another hit for Gutschel. And a couple of here last week against Luxembourg Casco, and a rocket through the circle. Shortstop side of the bag, but not by much. Straightaway center field. Emma Demise sends it back in. Here comes Grace Vogel to run for the Eagle catcher.
1: That was a pitching hand side back through the box. Zimmerman, no chance whatsoever. That ball whistled back through. Good contact by Gutschel, and that's what Southern Door is doing. They're making Zimmerman work right now, getting bat to ball.
0: Third hit of the day for Southern Door. Two of them for Grace Gutschel. Here's Audrey Polzak. Base hit back up the middle her first time. Tries to bunt to Riseball. Fouls it off first base side for strike one.
1: Ball moving up and out. She just kind of tossed the bat. Actually, almost lost it as she threw it up out of the zone. So Southern Door going to try and get that runner into scoring position with what they hope to be one out only.
0: Swinging and missing there. Throwback to first, Mike. Back to the back corner is Grace Vogel before Lishka can apply the tag. Sturgeon Bay Baseball leading Algoma right now. 2-1 is the score of that game at Perry Field, and they are in the top of the fifth that game.
1: Lishka had come down the line at first. If she's back towards the bag, they might have a shot at the runner.
0: 0-2. Swing and a miss for strike three. Zimmerman gets the strikeout of Audrey Polzak. After her base hit previous time, could get the runner advanced. Now Reese Vogel, who walked her first time.
1: All three pitches moving away from the hitter there, including the one she tried to bunt, just kept working away, away, away.
0: Big baseball game today as well. Non-conference matchup. Pitch fouled off first base side by Vogel. Kiwani leads Bonduelle 6-1 in the top of the third.
1: Kiwani in multiple sports have had regular season success against the Bears.
0: Right.
1: Don't want to see them in the postseason necessarily.
0: Well, they go different. I think they're probably even different divisions for baseball.
1: Just by what we learned from football and basketball.
0: Yeah, would be lined foul, slicing down the right side by Reese Vogel. Bonduelle moves up a division for basketball next year on the competitive balance thing. Today we're brought to you by Logan Creek Soap. Good luck, Eagles. Logan Creek Soap has been a staple for quality, all-natural, handmade soap since 1999. Come and visit them at 154 North 3rd Avenue, downtown Sturgeon Bay. Slowly hit on the infield, first base side. Lishka has it, will take it unassisted. Vogel retired. Reese. Grace Vogel moves up to second on the play, now two out in the inning. Little squibber up the line.
1: Ball down. And the hitter went down after. Got it off the end of the bat, and the spin on it actually pushed it back fair.
0: Bonduelle, I think, Kiwani ranked number one, but Bonduelle had been like a top five team and then lost a game or two. But they were like 14-3, so no slouch for sure. It's always been a strong baseball area. Bernsey, when like Northern Door Legion first became a thing, like I think their first regional might have been at Bonduelle. Out near the cornfields, Burnsy and I are broadcasting from their old grandstand area out there. 1-0. Flared to Lishka first underneath her glove. Dellis backing it up. Can't make the play. Here comes Vogel thinking about trying to score. Going to get in a rundown between third and home. And nobody's backing up to 30. Schneider was trying to get there late from left field. In the end, Southern Door has second and third with two outs on a spinner off the bat of Alana Pei that first Liska, then Nellis could not field.
1: So much English on it. It got through Liska and Nellis, avoided two gloves. That ball just all kinds of top spin.
0: 2-0 Southern Door, second and third for Alana Pei. With Alana Pei at second base, reaching on an error. Second of the day for Algoma. Pitch. Low, ball one. Isn't it strange, Nick? That's how sports go. The hardest hit balls they field and the slowest ones
1: right.
0: You have trouble with.
1: Absolutely.
0: That's this sport, though.
1: Andrew Vaughn got one of those yesterday down at American Family Field at first base that he couldn't handle. Looked like the most routine ball in the world.
0: The 1-0. Look out here if you're Algoma. Too high, 2-0. You wonder if you're Algoma, you want to face Kay or Vandertai here. You got an open base. Not that you want to walk anybody but senior or freshman.
1: Zimmerman getting back to groundskeeping, kicking some dirt in, and that might be just to compose herself as well.
0: No, I get it. Zimmerman's good enough. Like, I can get anybody
1: yeah,
0: out.
1: Yeah, absolutely.
0: Right? 2-0. Too high, three balls, no strikes. But now at 3-1.
1: You now definitely want to get her out on your pitch and down in the count 3-0.
0: Yeah, I don't think you go get me over here.
1: No.
0: Here's the pitch. Strike inside corner. Good pitch. Good location.
1: Yep. Good take, too.
0: Yeah, Vogel, on that previous one, Vogel took a big turn. Algoma didn't execute it perfectly. That's why they didn't get the out.
1: They had her. She got about halfway down and came up and realized that the ball hadn't gotten away from Nellis.
0: 3-1. Foul, back it out of play. Well, you got Bristol Schmidt there, right? That knee, and you don't really want her getting in the pickle defensively, right? Being involved too much.
1: Short had kind of cheated towards second, I believe, on the play a little bit. Left fielder was trying to hustle in and get involved in the play, rightfully so. She had a long run, though.
0: 3-2 from Zimmerman. Here's Kay. Trailed center field, and you can forget about that one. Almost over the top of the Cedars at a three-run blast. From Alana Pei, and it's 5-0 Southern Door.
1: 3-2, and Zimmerman came to Kay, and Kay was ready for it, hammering it on a line midway up the trees in center field. Jumped all over that 3-2 offering, and then Zimmerman, as immediately as that ball got out of here, waving her infield in, wants to kind of talk with everyone and regroup a little bit.
0: Off the bat, no doubter there. That one was a good half to two-thirds up the cedar trees, which when those were planted, you would never would have figured the ball would go that far up into those. But that was a rocket off the bat of Alana Pei.
1: And again, it's the extra outs that the Algoma defense is giving Southern Door to work with. And you get 21 outs in a game, and you give them some extra ones, especially a team that hits like this and has been putting it in play and making contact, and bad things are going to happen.
0: Now, Lily Vandertai swinging a foul straight back. And I'm just saying, remember, I did say yep. There was an open base. Like, who did you want to face? You could have decided who you wanted to. I guess you sort of did, and you saw what happened.
1: Yeah, you wanted to. Zimmerman not going to back down, like you said, and tried to get it past her with her best pitch.
0: Bounces home, two balls, no strikes. 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Vandertai fouls it out of play, 1-2.
1: And Zimmerman going right back to work here, getting a lot of the plate. Vandertai being aggressive. Only pitch he didn't swing at is one that was way out of the zone, way in front of home plate. Zimmerman's been battling some control issues.
0: Here's the 1-2. Lifted into the air to right for Mackenzie Ray has the catch there for the out, and that'll do it for the inning. But Southern Door strikes. Leadoff base hit by Grace Gutschel. Alana Pei put it in play, and Algoma couldn't come up with the spinner up the first base line. Alana Pei makes him pay with a three-run blast to straightaway center field. Talk more about that when we come back. 5-0 Southern Door in front of Algoma through four complete innings on the RBC Wealth Management Scoreboard.
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0: Hit late early on the Wolves here today. It's the top of the fifth. They have one hit so far, trailing 5-0 to Alana Kay and the Eagles. And here's Bristol Schmidt to lead it off. Foul ball, strike one, followed in the inning by T-Bon and Nellis.
1: And Kay ready to go, fired up, understandably so after the three-run homer, pounding the softball into the mitt.
0: 0-1, swing and a miss. Nothing in two.
1: And I like this because she has, I mentioned it last inning where she was working quickly. She took a couple of steps back, just a little pause here.
0: 0-2. Nest outside, good take by Bristol. Schmidt, 1-2.
1: Get that heart rate lowered a little bit after your trip around the bases. She got around first, had both arms extended.
0: Next pitch. Up the first base line, right for Sam Melville. A spinner that did not spin away from her, but it stayed right near the paint line. And Sam, with a foot on the bag, touches or snares that little roller. Out number one.
1: Skidded right up the line. And what I like that Melville did, she may have had her foot on the bag already, but she made it emphatic, showed the umpire.
0: Here's Kirsten T-Bon, swinging strike, nothing in one. Freshman right-handed batter, DP today with the injury issues for Algoma.
1: Grounds crew has checked in and said, yes, it is a doubleheader in softball tomorrow as well at Sturgeon Bay. So I was correct.
0: Kiwani leading Bonduelle baseball 6-2. At last word, Jackson Walechka was working today for the Storm.
1: I was going to ask you who was on the hill. Walechka is a solid left-handed option. Pitched in some big moments.
0: Peshtigo softball leading NEW Lutheran, 5-0. Here's the two-strike pitch. T-Bon swing and a miss for strike three. Up from the JV, and that's a lot of heat to deal with that you probably don't normally see, right? There's two gone in the inning, and that is strikeout number 10.
1: That ball moving a little bit as well, I think. Started in and started to cut back across the plate at the end. Just kind of tracking Gutschow's glove.
0: Two up and two down for Jaden Nellis. Flared out to Polzak at second base, her first time. Fouls it off the screen. 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Top of inning number five. Swing and a miss. Two strikes and nothing.
1: It's a big moment here. Up 5-0, just hit a three-run homer. Set Algoma down in order and get back in and swing the sticks if you're Southern Door.
0: 0-2. Fouled off right side off the top of the Algoma dugout. They're through five at Perry Field. Sturgeon Bay still leading the Wolves 2-1.
1: There's a team that's dealt with a lot of injuries this year, the Clippers.
0: 0-2. Bit low. One ball, two strikes. Ethan Krejcha hasn't pitched much. Matty Hartle injured earlier this week. Yeah. Texting with head coach Neil Henry Gillis yesterday, said ship was taking on a little water, but schedule don't care. Got to still go out and play him. And they got the lead through five in Algoma. Here, another strikeout for Alana Kay. Struck out four of the last five batters, up to 11 through the first five innings. Still 5-0, Southern Door leading Algoma on the RBC Wealth Management Scoreboard.
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0: Bottom inning number five for Southern Door. Kramer, Cunard, Melville, then hot hitting Gutschow to follow if anyone gets on base against Macy Zimmerman. Blow it away for ball one.
1: So much more enjoyable watching the spring sports when the weather is like this.
0: What, you mean heated jackets and hand warmers in your pocket aren't your thing?
1: No. This is much more pleasure, much more enjoyable.
0: 1-0. Misses, two balls, no strikes. Kramer struck out, walked, and scored a run. By the way, three runs, two hits last time for Southern Door, and all their runs today with two outs.
1: He said they've done a good job controlling the strike zone, disciplined at times.
0: Outside corner strike called. Good low pitcher's pitch for Macy Zimmerman.
1: At 2-0, you're going to give that pitch up. You're not swinging at that.
0: They try to roll it over to the left side. It's an easy out.
1: Go right to first base, yep.
0: 2-1. Swing and a miss there, even at two balls and two strikes. Right-handed batting shortstop. If they go per the norm and Melville pitches game two, then she'll go to first base and play. Good to have that versatility. Now the 2-2. Bounces home.
1: And this is where Southern Door has been solid. Again, down or even in the count. At times, Zimmerman has had difficulty putting hitters away by the strikeout.
0: Walk three and struck out two. That's not Macy Zimmerman-type numbers. Here's the 3-2 on the infield to shortstop. Lucas Hassett. Maya fires it across and just in time for the out. Just barely up the first baseline. Kramer made it close. Leadoff retired. Now Matty Cunard reached on an error and scored a run on a wild pitcher last time. 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Strike on Cunard, nothing and one.
1: Like Kay, she definitely has extra base power. Have to be careful.
0: Missed there, one ball, one strike. On that ball out to Mackenzie Ray, we scored an error, Nick, because I think both of you and I thought off the bat it was going to be the inning.
1: Yes, 100%.
0: Right, so yep. That's...
1: Yep, got a glove on it, just kicked away from her.
0: The 1-1. Too low. Two balls and a strike. I said earlier, not Macy Zimmerman type numbers, three walks, two strikeouts, but I think some of that, you just maybe more than some of it, you give the credit to Southern Door.
1: 100%. Their approach at the plate has been really, really good so far in this first game.
0: 2-1, lifted into the air, bloops to right center, long run, and Emma DeMeese will get there. Called off Jaden Ellis right away. You could see that second baseman is going out, but must have heard Emma DeMeese saying, I got it, and... It's quickly two out in the inning.
1: Good job calling off that infielder, making sure she stops, doesn't get too deep where there could be a collision. She appears out of the shadows in center field to make that catch.
0: Sam Melville now, fly to left hand, shortstop. Took it low for ball one.
1: And I agree 100% with you, Chad, and I do not like saying that, so I don't try too often, but I think it is the approach by Southern Door that has just been outstanding at the plate today. A lot of fight.
0: 1-0. Drilled to left. Might be too high again, and Schneider looks like she has room and does. Madison Schneider in the shadows in front of the scoreboard and left as the Eagles go in order for the first time today.
1: Ball up. Maybe up in the eyes and got on top of it and gave it a pretty good ride to left.
0: We're through five full innings of Packerland softball. 5-0, Southern Door leads Algoma on the RBC Wealth Management Scoreboard.
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0: Southern Door, six outs away from winning this one, as it's the sixth for the Wolves. And top of the order, it's go time for Algoma. Lucas, Schneider, and Zimmerman, Nick.
1: I was thinking the same thing, down to just six outs for Algoma. You got to start to string some things together here.
0: Lifted in the air, left behind, shortstop, long run. Kramer actually overruns it, and it's going to be a fair ball. She had to apply the brakes. I think the wind knocked that down, and she overran it, hit it, or got to it, but touched it in fair territory, and it's going to be a little bloop base hit to lead off the inning for Amaya Lucas.
1: Ended up handcuffing her. That ball kind of rolled up the wrist a little bit. She took it all the way to the ground, but could not secure it.
0: Madison Schneider. Here's Kunar down the line, protecting against a bunt, but it can't. Doesn't seem like you should anyway. Down five in the sixth, willing to give up an out.
1: That's what Algoma needs, though. Put it in play. Force Southern Door to make a play. Wasn't easy by any means by the shortstop.
0: Two balls, no strikes. Missed high. Schneider struck out, flied to pay in right.
1: Changes the rhythm of Kay a little bit, too. Last thing, she was just quickly going to work. Was in her rhythm.
0: High again. Three balls, no strikes. Weiss Memorials and Burial Vault Company. 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
1: You get two on with Zimmerman on deck, and the complexion changes a little bit.
0: 3-0. Ball four. Out of the glove of Gutschow, doesn't matter. So two on, nobody out for Macy Zimmerman as the Wolves swing away from being right back in this one.
1: Yeah, and you have the stakes coming up. First, Zimmerman, Ray in the on-deck circle. This is exactly where you want to be if you're the Wolves, your veteran run producers.
0: Third walk of the game drawn by Algoma. Zimmerman walked and called out on strikes. Shows bunt, pulls it back, swings away, or looking to. It's low for ball one.
1: No way.
0: All right,
1: no way. I'm not buying that.
0: If I'm the corner infield, it's like,
1: no. Nope, no. If you want to do that, go ahead.
0: 1-0, swing and a miss. Showed bunt and pulled it back and was late on the heat. But now, remember that Kewaunee game, 6-0 Kewaunee in the seventh, and the Wolves put four on the board, including a home run from Natalie Ray, who's on deck. So they've had some late inning heroics. 1-1. Foul to right, late on it, on top of the batter's cage.
1: Late, but a big swing there by Zimmerman. Bit behind it.
0: One and two, this would be a big out for Southern Door.
1: Did not show that bunt that time. Strictly focusing on the pitch and the swing.
0: And pitch. Fouled off. Spoiled a pretty good one.
1: Now good pitch.
0: Near the knees or so.
1: Good pitch and good quick hands by Zimmerman, because with two strikes, you never know.
0: Now the 1-2 from Kay. Zimmerman pops up. Back behind home. Going to get out of play. So leadoff, bloop base hit by Lucas at second. The walk drawn by Schneider at first. A ball and two strikes on Macy Zimmerman. Pitcher good, versus pitcher here.
1: Good fight here, as you would expect, both ways, neither giving in.
0: Kay homered earlier off of Zimmerman. Macy looking to return the three-run favor. 1-2 pitch. Swing and a miss for strike three. Good late wiggle to it away from the right-handed batter. Strikeout number 12 for Alana Kay.
1: Up and away, Zimmerman being extra aggressive, trying to make something happen. That's a good spot. by K, especially up in the count.
0: Well, you're not out of it yet. Here's Natalie Ray. A lot of home run power for the Algoma catcher in the right-handed batter's box. Bogle shifts a bit into right center. Room in the left center gap. Pitches low and in for ball one.
1: Cunard creeping way down the line at third. I'm a little bit surprised by that.
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1: Aggressive swing there on the first offering from K. Big rip at it by Ray.
0: Strike one. Strike called. Knees. A little bit off,
1: yeah.
0: Velocity-wise,
1: yep.
0: Right?
1: Change to pace, definitely. And had enough on it as she was able to get it to the plate.
0: 1-2 pitch, K to Ray. Lifted, foul, and out of play.
1: A couple of big at-bats here. K's not out of the woods yet, but she can see the tree line right now.
0: 1-2. Drill, left center field gap. That'll get the Wolves on the board. Lucas, one. Here comes Schneider around third. Coach Cleveland going to send her. They missed the cutoff. No throw late. Now back behind the runner. Do they get her there? No, not quite in time. Polzak thought she had the tag, but no, and it's a 5-2 game.
1: A ball was hammered on two hops to the left center fence, right out by the flagpole. An aggressive send, Southern Door complicated that by missing the cut. That almost turned into an out. Cunard with a good heads up and a solid throw back behind the runner at second base. I mean, Polzak caught that with the glove on the bag and the runner slid into it.
0: I don't know if she didn't have it because maybe the ball we couldn't see.
1: Yep. I mean, it is bang, bang out there. Southern Door is still talking about that possible play out at second base. Coach Jeancourt, I think, had stepped out of the dugout
0: asking the home plate umpire, can we ask?
1: No.
0: And he said, yeah, so they talked a little bit.
1: Yeah, you can ask, but it's not his call. He's watching.
0: No, he asked if she could ask.
1: Gotcha.
0: The base umpire.
1: Yeah.
0: I believe that's how I took it anyway. But Wolves right back in it, a rocketing double to the left center gap. Then Ray took that big turn. Cunard bluffed home for the second runner, Schneider, which went to bin there because they missed the cutoff,
1: yep.
0: Southern Door did. But Polzak back behind the runner. That was called safe. Swinging strike on Lischka, 1-1.
1: Lischka now expanding the strike zone. That should be ball two, so she should be in the driver's seat. Instead, it's 1-1. That pitch down off the shoe tops.
0: Two-run double from Natalie Ray.
1: The ball is hammered to left center.
0: Here's the 1-1. Strike called on the outside corner. Because prior to that, the only two hits for the Wolves. Amaya Lucas this inning. A little flare behind third that Kramer almost got to. And then earlier, Ray had the first hit on a little flare to shallow right. But no flare there on the rocket. Nope. Line right at Kramer, and she tries to win a foot race to Ray instead of shoveling it to Polzak on the base for a double play because Ray was too far off the bag. Didn't freeze on a liner, but got away with it because Kramer wasn't quite sure what she wanted to do with the softball, two out in the inning.
1: I don't know if Polzak got there late. She was around the bag, but not sure if Kramer didn't feel comfortable making that flip with the runner somewhat in front of her in her line of vision.
0: Yeah, maybe she was like in the running in the baseline, wasn't sure, didn't want to throw it away.
1: Couldn't get it around her.
0: I don't know. There was an out to be had though there, I would say. Emma DeMeese now. That's a wild pitch to the screen. Gutschow will put it in the pocket. So Natalie Ray almost out twice at second base. Don't have to worry about that now because she's at third.
1: A big spot here. You don't want to strand that runner down three. Down to four outs if you're Algoma.
0: The 1-0 to DeMeese. Low for ball two. 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Strike three called. Or 2-1, excuse me. Not strike three called. Now 2-2. I even said 2-1.
1: Good pitch. Change of pace on the inner half.
0: Oh, the coaches?
1: They are.
0: Coach Cleveland and Gene Quart or someone in the dugout
1: yep.
0: talking, base or home plate umpire taking control of the situation. Next pitch from Kay to Meese. Swings and misses there. Oh, now Gutschow
1: okay,
0: throws
1: so,
0: the ball.
1: So this is exactly what just happened, Chad. I watched it. They had the runner Ray coming down the line, and Gutschow did not make a throw on the previous pitch because she thought the hitter was in her throwing lane, and the home plate umpire said, you have to make a throw to draw the interference call. So she just did what he just basically said.
0: But just threw it right in
1: yes.
0: the back of
1: yep.
0: Denise.
1: She had no play, and that's what the home plate umpire then
0: two,
1: said.
0: 2-2, swinging, strike three. And that'll be the inning, and yep. Gutschow spikes the ball
1: yeah, this
0: back
1: is...
0: out towards second base. And it's got to keep your emotions in check. You do have a 5-2 lead if you're a Southern Door, but the Wolves get right back in it. Two runs, a walk, couple of hits, no errors. Runner left stranded at third. Big two-run double from Natalie Ray to make it a 5-2 game. Heading to the bottom of inning number 6 on the RBC Wealth Management Scoreboard.
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0: Last of the six, Southern Door with Grace Gutschow, Audrey Polzak, and Reese Vogel in the inning, and we're just going to reset the stage there, but Southern Door testing the patience of the home plate umpire, and I would think they're sort of on their last gasp here, right, because it started with a call at second,
1: yep.
0: which... I mean, from here, we thought maybe she was out, but couldn't tell if the... But there was some chirping. We actually
1: yep.
0: heard the umpire say, no chirping between coaches. Third base, Southern Door dugout, third base side. That's where Ashley Cleveland, base coach, Algoma head coach. So there must have been some talk there. And then with a play or a third, Grace Gutschow, the catcher, just kind of rebuild all this. By the way, Grace is 2 out of 2 today now. Here's the 1-0 from Macy Zimmerman. Popped back behind home, out of play. So she must be asking about a play at third and say Demise, she was claiming Demise was in her way. She couldn't throw. And Nick and I both heard the umpires say you have to throw it for there to be interference. So on the next swinging strike, Demise is there. And Grace throws the ball at Demise and hits her, but I would say it's at less than half speed. Just
1: yeah.
0: kind of more of a,
1: yes.
0: I'm going to prove she's in my way type of thing. Not trying to hurt her, right?
1: Yep.
0: Swing and a miss there on Gutschow, 1-2, and that has led to a little on-edgedness now.
1: Gutschow was going to try and buy her pitcher an out. That was the idea. Thought that Demise had gone into her throwing lane.
0: 1-2, swinging strike there, and Zimmerman gets the strikeout of Grace Gutschow and brings up Audrey Polzak. Now, we do have a umpire upstairs here. Used to baseball. I'm not sure if Steve ever did softball. when she throws that off her stave, that's a live ball. If it ricochets too far, that run could have scored, right?
1: Yeah.
0: So, I mean, that's the dangerous part there, too, of getting a little too involved in something. Polzak, strike, nothing in one.
1: And that, you're right on that. The funny thing is that the home plate umpire kind of had entered into the play then by I think he actually kind of stopped it because he had to explain you can't just throw it at her. So I think the play actually had been stopped.
0: Foul, back and out of play by Polzak.
1: I will say this, Coach Thorson then came out. She's coaching at first right now. And she came out in between innings and had a long, calm conversation with the home plate umpire, I think trying to temper things a little bit.
0: Two-strike pitch from Zimmerman. Polzak lifts in the air, foul first base side, should push out of play, and does, not by a lot.
1: Okay.
0: We'll stay at two strikes and nothing now on Audrey Polzak, a base hit and two trips.
1: So everyone does know what's on the line here this afternoon. I like it.
0: Yeah, I mean,
1: there's a lot of fight here.
0: Let's be honest, Nick.
1: Spirit.
0: These are two of the long-time better teams in the league. They've played a lot of big games, I'm sure.
1: Rivals.
0: Probably some youth stuff, whatever, right?
1: There's, I agree.
0: Between the players. So.
1: I like it.
0: Two strikes. Polzak on the infield, the second. Knocked down by Nellis. Gathers and throws in time for the out. Two gone. Another play defensively by Jaden Nellis, and now Reese Vogel with the bases empty and two out. Floors by Josh in Brussels. When you're looking for a fully insured professional flooring installer with 25 plus years experience, remember Floors by Josh. School Road, Brussels, or give Josh a call, Josh Massart, 920-333-0075. A spinner that got away from Zimmerman, and
1: she's hurt.
0: Did she hit her?
1: I've been mentioning she's been kicking some dirt. It's the landing spot that
0: stretching
1: has a
0: her
1: hole,
0: left
1: leg.
0: Trainer going to come out and check.
1: I thought she waved. I don't know if she waved someone from the Algoma dugout. Now, no one appeared or if she told him to stay put, but she is in some discomfort back behind the pitching circle. Well, that ball came in, it came out funny, and then all of a sudden you look up and she's kind of limping around. I feel that she had lost her footing on that, obviously on the windmill. And now we're going to get some action out of the Algoma dugout.
0: Coach Cleveland Ashley coming out and had texted her earlier about the lineup. And she's like, yeah, I got some injuries. That's how my week is going. And it could have gotten just a lot worse.
1: Yeah. Again, Zimmerman still.
0: Because even if they are end up being out of the title race after today, tournaments start next week Thursday. Now, pairings aren't out yet, but you know what I'm saying?
1: Yes. She's going to try and give it
0: this
1: a go.
0: This could go
1: here.
0: From bad to worse.
1: Yeah, she's going to try and stick in there. Keep an eye on this first pitch.
0: You don't have Severinsen. You don't have Ricola. Nellis and Schmidt not at full strength, but giving it a go today. And Zimmerman looks like she's going to stay. I don't know if a cleat got stuck on her.
1: Like I said, she's been kicking dirt in that hole, that landing spot right in front of the pitching rubber. Boy, I thought they might give her a pitch here. Don't dig in too much, maybe.
0: Base is empty. Two outs. The 1-0 to Reese Vogel. Strike on the outside corner. Looked fine there.
1: Yep.
0: Certainly didn't look great at the time. The previous.
1: She had hopped right over that indentation that's in front there.
0: Flared Zimmerman off her glove, and it's going to be safe all around. And Macy frustrated herself. She didn't catch that little pop-up. As in this regard, balls in the air are slowly hit on the ground. Everything has bounced right for Southern Door as Reese Vogel aboard, and I assume an error.
1: Yeah, a lot of English on that ball. Kind of a dying quail just to the first base side of the pitching rubber. But a play, obviously, by her reaction that she should have made.
0: Strike, nothing and one. Check on the runner. Throw late as Alana Pay, the batter for Southern Door. Have a two-out base runner. Algoma's taking a 5-2 lead over Sturgeon Bay in the baseball game at Perry Field. Charlie Prokash is out. Braden Leist in, trying to close it. Saw him do that against Sevastopol a couple of times last week. Pitch. Swing and a foul back to the screen.
1: Went up after it, extended the strike zone a little bit, expanded it. Probably a better term.
0: Zimmerman still just a little bit kind of measured, almost like gingerly walking at times.
1: Yep.
0: Trying to finish it off here. 0-2 in the dirt.
1: Mr. Spot, Ray had set up outside, had to shift her body all the way back in, not only to keep the runner at first, but really to protect the home plate umpire.
0: Here's the 1-2. Too high. Southern Door leads 5-2 in the last of the sixth. The difference, the three-run blast by Alana Kay.
1: Again, another extended inning, though. Zimmerman just not able to put Southern Door away cleanly, really, in any shape or form today.
0: 2-2 on the infield to shortstop. Lucas has it. Winds it up, fires it across the diamond in time for the out, and that'll do it for the inning. For Southern Door, no runs and a no hits and error and a runner left on. Eagles three outs away from clinching at least a title share as they take a 5-2 lead to the seventh inning, bottom third of the order. That's Schmidt, T-Bon, and Nellis for the Wolves. 5-2 Eagles on the RBC Wealth Management scoreboard.
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0: Top of inning number 7, Bristol Schmidt to lead off. 5-2, Southern Door leads Algoma. By the way, Sturgeon Bay has tied the baseball game at 5 in the top of the 7th at Perry Field. And I believe have runners on the corners with only one out. Fouled off by Schmidt. One ball and one strike. Bristol has reached out of fielder's choice and grounded out to Melville at first base.
1: Battered but not beaten yet, Coach Henry Gillis's Clippers today. A lot of fight there from Sturgeon Bay.
0: 1-1. Fouled off. One ball and two strikes. It's like Bristol trying to get that timing back yet.
1: Understandable.
0: Hasn't been active the full season.
1: Good news is I thought once she kind of gotten loosened up a little bit, has shown a better stride running-wise.
0: 1-2. Change-up, flared towards shortstop. And handled there by Harper Kramer. Leadoff is retired. 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Strike on T-Bon. Eagles two outs away.
1: T-Bon, deep breath as she steps back in.
0: Pitch. Lifted into the air, high fly ball, shallow left, Vandertye, coming in, did not catch it, overran it a bit, and the Wolves have a runner on second. Lily Vandertye came in, must have called it because Kramer went to the outfield grass and then just stopped, and sun's behind her, wind's behind her, and a ball ended up behind her too.
1: It just overran it. Working in the shadows there, but you're right, Kramer, she came to a sudden stop in the infield dirt, realizing that's an outfielder's ball. Now, center fielder had come over. Not sure if that was distracting or not.
0: Jaden Nellis now, runner at second. Swinging strike, nothing in one. So if you're Algoma, like one more base runner, boy, this is a big at-bat here for for Nellis, the senior, just back from injury with the top of the order on deck, trying to get the potential tying run to the plate as Algoma. Strike one. Popped. Playable for Gutschow. The catcher, doesn't catch it. Short-armed it a little bit. It was in the air long enough. Ends up fair by probably less than 5 feet. Sky-high fly ball. Foul out potential, but not handled by Gutschow. And there's two strikes now on Nellis. Yeah,
1: lucky it wasn't trickling into fair territory there, because it was up along the line. Just had the wrist turned the wrong way. Didn't get underneath it fully.
0: 0-2. Swing and a miss. Strike three. So a pitch later. The strikeout for Kay. Another one. And now Amaya Lucas. Last chance. Game today brought to you by Logan Creek Soap. A staple for quality, all-natural, handmade soap since 1999. Step in. Logan Creek Soap, 154 North 3rd Avenue, downtown Sturgeon Bay. Lucas, then Schneider. Swinging strike, nothing and one as the Eagles look to clinch at least a title share.
1: Up the ladder goes Kay, and Lucas follows right along with the swing.
0: Base hitter last time. Pulls one right side. And the Wolves down to their final strike. We'll stick for game two. Get to the Brewers just a little bit late tonight.
1: Had her out in front on the front foot with the change of pace, did Kay. Good pitch there.
0: 0-2, Kay looking to finish it off. And here's the pitch. Wild, knocked down by Gutschow. T-Bone going to try to get to third. Throw is high over the head of Cunard, but Kramer right there to back up the play.
1: Play by Kramer. Not giving up that run. Going to make Algoma earn it.
0: Now the 1-2. Here's the pitch from Kay. A little too high. Didn't miss by much. Evens at two balls, two strikes. Wolves battling to the end as you would expect.
1: Good take there by Lucas. Right around the zone.
0: Here's the 2-2. Strike three called. Outer half. Looked like a good pitch from up here. And that is the opening game and clinching title share for Southern Door, beating Algoma 5-2 on what was strikeout number 15 for Alana Kay.
1: A solid pitching performance, just the one inning where Algoma was able to put something together. And she was in, out, up, down, all around the zone. Had good velocity there. I think she changed pace, actually, for the punchy to end it. And then at Southern Door at the plate, again, their discipline, their approach against a very solid pitcher in Zimmerman was outstanding today. Nothing easy out-wise. They made Zimmerman earn every single out that she recorded.
0: 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Final in softball today on WDUR.
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0: 5-2, the win today for Southern Door. Eagles get 5 runs, 4 hits, an error, 4 runners left on base. Algoma, 2 runs on 3 hits, 3 errors, and 5 runners stranded. The win, Southern Door improves to 17-4 overall, 12-2 in the Packerland Conference. So I guess technically it doesn't quite clinch the title share with that Sevastopol game next week, but again, first game was 14-0. But they got a chance to play for it here yet tonight. It does all but eliminate Algoma. They dropped to 10-5 in the conference, 12-8 overall. Southern Door is 17-4 on the season. Pitching is the story. Alana Kay went the distance, struck out 15 and walked 3. Not Macy Zimmerman-type numbers for her. Yeah, I mean, Southern Door only did get the 4 hits, right? But 3 walks and 3 strikeouts, those were not what we typically have come to expect from her varsity career at Algoma for the right-handed senior.
1: No, good point discipline. Good approach by Southern Door this afternoon. They made Zimmerman work. Made her stay around the zone, put the ball in play. Not always was it solid, hard contact by any means. In fact, Algoma gave Southern Door a handful of extra outs on some weak contact, on some balls with some English. And then Kay, especially after a couple of those plays, took advantage, blasting, which proved to be the deciding three-run homer to straightaway center. Kay had an outstanding game, did a really good job. I thought her and Gutschow, for the most part, worked really well as a tandem, as the battery. Again, they were in rhythm. I thought Gutschow, if she is, in fact, calling the game, did a really good job calling it against Algoma.
0: Offensively, Southern Door got their first two runs in the third, an error in the outfield on Algoma. That followed a two-out walk, so bases empty. Two-out is the rally. Two-out walk by Harper Kramer. Ball down the right field line by Maddie Kunar. Not caught by Algoma. Run, Kramer scores, and then Kunar got all the way to third and later scored on a wild pitch. 2-0 Southern Door. They'd add on again in the fourth. Leadoff base hit by Grace Gutschow. A lot of pay on a spinner up the line. Mishandled or not played by two different Algoma defenders. So that was an error, and you had runners at second and third. And Alana Kay drills a three-run home run. He had a base open, second and third, two out. Went after Kay, and she drilled one up into the Cedars in pretty much straightaway center field. It was 5-0. Algoma's off.

0: deficient. They gave Southern Door some extra outs, and that is the tipping point where the scales were tipped in regards to those miscues.
1: Stick around for game two. Melville, I would think, would pitch the second game for Southern Door, although we'll see. Liska getting ready right now for Algoma. That's been their strategy. That's why the way both have handled doubleheaders throughout the course of the season. Zimmerman, then Liska, Kay, then Melville for the respective teams. Pre-game today brought to you by Jordan Chevrolet Kewaunee. Game broadcast, WDOR Sportcaster Club. 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Also brought to you in part by Jandrin Refrigeration, Precision Machine Algoma, Floors by Josh in Brussels, by Forestville Builders and Design, Logan Creek Soap Sturgeon Bay, Weiss Memorials and Burial Vault Company, Travis Price, Masonry and Plastering Brussels, Homestead Kitchen and Tap, and brought to you by Mass Arts Garage in Brussels. It's parents' night. Hope they don't dilly-dally too much. We've seen too many games suspended because of darkness and not finished. Hopefully they move things along, move the proceedings along accordingly with game two coming up. We'll sit here and be ready for it, and we'll be back. Well, I can't imagine we'd roll before 6:35, would you, Dick?
0: No, I would think about 15 minutes from here.
1: So, the win today for Southern Door in the opener, 5-2 final, game two coming up. Stay with us on 93.9 FM. For now, back to the worldwide headquarters in Sturgeon Bay. Chad and Nick, we're at Southern Door.
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0: Welcome back to Southern Door. Second game of this softball doubleheader coming up. Southern Door winning the opening game 5-2, puts them at 12-2 in the Packerland. 17-4 overall. Algoma drops to 10-5, 12-8 on the season. Southern Door will be the guest team on the scoreboard. Both teams will go the exact same way in regards to the batting order. Both teams will start different pitchers. Mackenzie Lischka for Algoma and Sam Melville for Southern Door. As we close in on opening pitch, pregame brought to you by Jorn Chevrolet of Kewaunee. Game two of this doubleheader coming up on WDOR, Nick, as the Eagles get to go right back at it now against Lischka.
1: And just as important now for Southern Door to finish this off. Going for the sweep of the doubleheader, Algoma now moves into the role of somewhat spoiler for the Wolves. It looks like the only change defensively is going to be between the pitching circle and first base. Zimmerman's going to be at first. Lischka now moves into this pitching circle.
0: Remember in that sixth inning last game, Macy Zimmerman, we thought maybe she, there was a pitch that went very wild, kind of like the fence third base side, and checking lineups and quick chat with Coach Cleveland said she actually pitched the ball off her leg. So that was the problem, and still trying to stretch that out or get over that. So, you know, upper 50s or 60 from point-blank range from yourself is what caused the problem.
1: She knows what a couple of hitters feel like from Sevastopol. And on top of that, probably could have been a lot worse if it would have been lower body like the ankle.
0: A lot of K to lead things off takes the first pitch strike. We're underway. Second game of the doubleheader on 93.9 FM. K had a three-run home run in the opening game, proved to be the difference. It was a changeup, fouled off, nothing in two.
1: Had her out on the front foot. Kay upset with herself because as she started her motion to the ball, I think she actually realized it was a change of pace. She wished she could have kind of read it a little bit better.
0: 0-2 pitch from Lischka. Swing and a miss for strike three as Kay is down on strike. So Zimmerman off a game where she walked three and struck out three. And Lischka gets the strikeout on the first batter she faces. Again, Eagle order, K. Vandertye, Kramer, Cunard, Melville, Gutschow, Polzak, Vogel, and Pei, the nine in order. Here's Lily Vandertye swinging strike, nothing in one. Bristol Schmidt at third, Maya Lucas shortstop, Jaden Ellis second base, Macy Zimmerman at first, Wolves in the outfield, Madison Schneider in left, center field is Emma Demise, and the right fielder is Mackenzie Ray, and you have Natalie Ray catching for Mackenzie Lischka.
1: Southern Door really made Zimmerman work, putting the ball in play, taking pitches.
0: Changeup bounces home. Two balls and a strike to Lily Vandertye.
1: That right there, laying off pitches that some hitters might get themselves out with, that diving change of pace.
0: Pitch missed, three balls and a strike.
1: Still a lovely evening here at Southern Door. Plenty of sunshine remaining. Mild temps. That breeze, though, is still going to affect things to right.
0: Swinging strike. Yeah, talking with the police liaison officer, just checking in on your background, Nick. Talking with Clayton Parle out there. He said, enjoying the nice evening as well.
1: Yeah. Why not?
0: 3-2. Just missed the outside corner. Ball four and the one-out walk for Lily Vandertye. And now Harper Kramer.
1: 64 degrees just after first pitch here at Southern Door.
0: Heard it was in the 50s out at Sevastopol Town Park. I'm sure that south wind not treating fans just the best. And Kramer puts down a bunt, third base side. Schmidt fields, fires, and get her. Bunt single for Harper Kramer. Said she's probably about the fastest player on the team and gets that one down the line in a hurry. So there's two on now, Vandertye and Kramer. Speed on the bases for Maddie Cunard. Baseball out at Town Park. That's completion of suspended game from this week. Sevastopol beat Southern Door Baseball 10-0 and lead 8-0 in the fourth in the nightcap.
1: Good bunt there by Kramer. Deadened it up the third baseline.
0: Pitch. Strike on the inside corner to Cunard.
1: Looked like it caught maybe Algoma by surprise, and then Schmidt, she'll agree with it that her range of motion still not where she wants it to be with the brace on.
0: Cunard reached on an error, scored a run on a wild pitch in game one. That one going to bounce home, dribble home on about three or four bounces to catcher Natalie Ray.
1: Back to that same approach, though. After the strikeout by Kay, Vandertai had a solid at-bat, seen a lot of pitches. Kramer got the bunt down in a good spot.
0: Liska deals on the infield to second base. Handled there eventually by Nellis and throws late. Zimmerman couldn't handle it. And the Eagles putting it in play. And Algoma having a little bit of trouble.
1: Nellis got an in-between hop out at second base. Kept in front of it. Never fully could grasp the softball. Kind of just pushed a throw over, rushed it. Handcuffed Zimmerman at the back end.
0: Bases loaded, one out for Sam Melville. Outside, it misses for ball one.
1: But this is the blueprint that Southern Door used in that first game. Put it in play. Algoma gave Southern Door some extra outs with some miscues.
0: Wide open stance for Melville. Swing and a miss there. Change up from Liska. Probably just barely in that right-handed batter's box.
1: She just missed one in game one off Zimmerman to left. Got under it just a touch. Driving the outfielder back to the fence.
0: 1-1. On the infield, the shortstop. Lucas has it. Has nowhere to go. Safe all around. I think it's got frozen. Wasn't sure. It was a chopper right at her. 1-0 Southern Door. I guess since there is no play anywhere, it's got to be a base hit and an RBI for Melville. I'm not sure what else he would count it, but I mean, whether home or third or somewhere, but Lucas, I know not natural shortstop. Rickle had been playing there before the injury. 1-0, and now Gutschow. Grace takes outside corner strike, 0-1.
1: Thought she was going to come to the plate for the force, and it looked like she was setting up for that throw, and then she kind of glanced to third, and Bristol Schmidt was not home, and by that time, there was no play anywhere.
0: The 0-1. Change up. Oh. Swing back to the circle. Out there to first, not in time for the double play. So not the Sesame Street 1-2-3 double play Nick prefers, but the force at home, 1-2 for the out.
1: That is a defensive swing on the change of pace by Gutschow. I mean, she had committed well before that pitch had reached the plate and somehow got the barrel of the bat on it. Probably would have been better off just taking it.
0: A Kramer out at home. Cunard to third. Melville at second. Courtesy runner at first. Now strike to Audrey Polzak, 0-1.
1: That outer corner extending out a little bit on that call. Hitter will have to read that.
0: One across for the Eagles, but looking for more. Change up, flare to the right side, and out of play.
1: Boy, Southern Door, that's three hitters now that have been uncomfortable or had defensive swings on that change of pace, that floating pitch that comes in. Just parachuting in there, Chad.
0: Two strikes now on Polzak. Liska deals way outside. Wild off the glove. Here comes Cunard, and she'll score without a play. 2-0 Southern Door on the wild pitch as Cunard scores on a wild pitch for the second time today.
1: Good read again as that solid lead down the line. And as soon as the ball glances off the mid of Ray, she's on the break, on the move, this time scoring standing.
0: Second and third now, the 1-2 to Polzak. Swing and a miss for strike three, working away from the right-handed batter. But the Eagles send seven to the plate in the opening half, get two runs on just an infield single, make it two hits total, including the infield single. There was an error and two runners left on base. Southern Door early in front, 2-0 over Algoma. Wolves coming up on the RBC Wealth Management scoreboard.
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0: Sam Melville in the circle as the Eagles go for the sweep. Batting order for the Wolves, same as game one. Amaya Lucas, then Madison Schneider and Macy Zimmerman. Natalie Ray, Mackenzie Lischka, Emma Demise, then Bristol Schmidt, Kirsten Tebon, and Jaden Nellis to round out the Wolves lineup. Limited to just three hits in the opener on a pair of runs.
3: Clear out for the Wolves, Amaya Lucas.
0: So Amaya Lucas to lead things off. One out of four, bloop single and scored on the Ray double. First pitch strike from Melville. In tournament seeding meetings or computer pairings going to get announced this weekend, whatever it is for baseball and softball. Well, for softball anyway, baseball a week behind. But softball tournaments open Thursday. You assume Southern Dora gets a bye. Algoma probably. Well, there's no guarantees. Results today. I've been waiting for as long as possible. Lifted into the air. Shallow center. Reese Vogel coming in. Makes the catch in the shadows for out number one. Amaya Lucas retired. And now Madison Schneider 0 for 2. Walk and a run scored in the opener. Better get as many games in before you get those seeds in, right? Yeah.
1: I don't know if you saw it, Chad, but there was a little dust up in that first game at home plate. Gutschow trying to throw through a runner. And the home plate umpire checking on Gutschow prior to the first pitch of this one.
0: Low it away for ball one.
1: Again, I think she was a bit upset, you said, down in the dugout. And I like that umpiring there. It kind of just looked like a word of encouragement, tap on the helmet.
0: Here's the 1-0 from Melville. Missed inside.
1: And typically, you're so hard on the umpires. I like to recognize when they do a good job.
0: Only when we know them.
1: That's when it's especially true.
0: Three balls, no strikes.
1: Tell you what, the gentleman that did the point last game, I don't think I'm messing with that guy. You said it before the game even started that they were all business.
0: Yep. 3-0. Right down the middle strike on Schneider, 3-1 from Melville.
1: I also learned my lesson. I don't know where we were, but we were set up behind home plate, and the umpire said he could hear everything we said. Might have been here, so I got to watch it a little bit.
0: Tone it down a bit, 3-1. Strike two called.
1: That's where Kay really, in that first game, especially early on, really made some hay, throwing on that inside corner to a right-handed hitter.
0: 3-2. Swing and a miss for strike three. First strikeout for Melville after Kay had a 15-strikeout game that got her to 300 in her career. Zimmerman had 600 earlier. Not in a game, Nick. That'd be a record, but for her career. Here's Macy Zimmerman now. 2-0 Southern Door. Oh, there's a changeup. Drops in for a strike.
1: That turnabout is fair play. Lischka featured that pitch in the top half of this inning. That is dangerous, though, to a hitter like Zimmerman.
0: You see it right, read it right. Yep. Right, swinging strike there. Nothing in two. Probably going to hit it a long ways, but man, Lischka really had Southern Door off balance, although the Eagles did get two runs in the opening inning.
1: Melville wants him to get him right back to work.
0: 0-2. Fouled off third base side.
1: Had her out in front on an inside pitch. Pulls it into the third base batter's box. Or third base on deck circle, I should say, did Zimmerman.
0: Change up that stays inside. In fact, almost hit her. Again, baseball, Algoma did walk off Sturgeon Bay. Wolves winning 6-5 in the baseball game at Perry Field. 1-2. Missed too high. Two balls, two strikes.
1: Kind of threw a couple of off-speed pitches, Melville did, and now comes with the rise ball there. I like that change of velocity.
0: 2-2 through the left side of the base hit. Vandertye from left field sends it quickly back in. Two out single for Macy Zimmerman, her first hit today. Now here's Natalie Ray, who went 2-for-3 in the opener.
1: Ball through the infield dirt and left a trail of dust on a two hopper to the outfield grass. Oh, it's hit hard.
0: Yeah, reports from Sebastopol Town Park. Thank you, Steve Hemberley. Pioneers won the opener. Completion of the suspended game. It was 2-0 starting the fifth. Ray looks at a strike. Pioneers win that 10-0, and then they just finished off a 12-0 six-inning win, so they save an inning for the pitching staff tomorrow as they have a doubleheader at Sturgeon Bay against the Clippers at Memorial. Strike two called.
1: That doubleheader set up for baseball. That is a juggling act for those coaches.
0: 0-2 pitch. Here it is from Melville. Flared towards second base. Polzak, a basket catch below the knees on a slicing floater that was dying towards shallow right field, Nick.
1: Good play by Polzak. Good read on it. Turned the glove the right way. Went to the basket-style catch. Came in on it as that ball was dying in the infield.
0: No runs. A two-out single from Macy Zimmerman, left stranded. We played an inning. It's 2-0. Southern Door leads Algoma softball on 93.9 FM and on the RBC Wealth Management scoreboard.
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0: Top of inning number two, Southern Door 2-0 lead over Algoma, and the Eagles have Reese Fogle, Alana Bay, and Alana Kay in the inning.
1: Good start for Southern Door, picking up where they left off. Going to play from the lead again early on. And again, pretty good approach. They were fooled a couple of times by the change of pace by Lishka, but again, made her work in that first inning.
0: 64 degrees here at Southern Door, 54 in town, so says head groundskeeper at Memorial Field, getting it ready for tomorrow. Probably got the heat lamps out.
1: Trying to lean out of the press box, get the arms tanned up here.
0: The 0-1 bounces home, one ball and one strike. Reese on base a couple of times, walk, and then on an error. First game.
1: It was up and down the order. That Southern Door did a lot of good things offensively.
0: That's low and in. Felt like it was one of those days defensively for Algoma, too. Like, they had three errors, but, like, you play it again the same way. Like, they probably field all of them type of thing, right?
1: Yeah.
0: 2-1. Missed, high and away, three balls and a strike.
1: But, I mean, that's part of the game plan for Southern Door. Put it in play, put the pressure on them, make them make plays. And Algoma did give them more than 27 outs. Well, they didn't finish the seventh, but they,
0: yeah, 21.
1: Yeah, they or 21 outs. They gave them more than that.
0: I know I told you there'd be no math,
1: yeah.
0: But fouled off by Vogel. Three balls,
1: innings,
0: two strikes.
1: Nine innings I was thinking of.
0: How many in the doubleheader, Nick?
1: We do not do many doubleheaders. 42, by
0: all right,
1: the way.
0: There you go.
1: We don't do many doubleheaders.
0: And we're learning why on the fly. Just outside. Ooh, man, didn't miss by a lot. And the leadoff walk for Reese Vogel.
1: But we say good pitch, but I think we need to credit Southern Door again. The discipline at the plate has been very good against two solid pitchers. And that's the bottom of the order. That is good work by the number 8 hitter to get on.
0: Alana Bay, potential sacrifice situation here. Leadoff runner on. Shortens up, puts it down third base side. Here comes Schmidt. Fields, fires on time for the out. Madison Schneider hustled into third. And that hustle there keeps Reese Vogel at second base on the sacrifice.
1: Really good bunt by Pay out of the nine hole there. Man, that ball was just spinning up the third baseline. Schmidt's only play was to fire to first, and she's thankful she has that good arm.
0: Alana K, the batter now, struck out to lead off the game. Pitch by Lischka. Changeup bounces home for ball one. 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Up and away, give them a call, 920-333-0075.
1: Kay again, kind of shortening here and then pulling back. Seen that from a couple hitters.
0: 2-0, strike, good pitch outside corner knee high.
1: That showing bunt, if you're going to take it, fine. And maybe she was taking both pitches regardless, but I'd like to get your good hitters into hitting position and ready to go.
0: Swing and a miss. Chased one there, even at two balls and two strikes. Lischka has Southern Door off balance, I would say, in the first inning plus, even though the Eagles lead 2-0.
1: Kay was hopping out of the batter's box after swinging and missing on that pitch well outside the zone as she's already struck out once.
0: 2-2. Swing and a miss for strike three, her second of the day. And that's three for Lischka. Now Lily Vandertai, who walked and scored a run. So runner at second, but now two outs for the Eagles.
1: A little bit less velocity here from Lischka. And then just working away, away, away from Kay, who could not hold up.
0: Remember the hits last inning for Southern Door, the bunt single, or a bunt that ended up being a bunt single, and the ground ball to shortstop that we gave an infield single because there was no play to be made anywhere. It really should have been an out, but it couldn't be a fielder's choice or an error. Ooh. I didn't think anyway. Off the handle, foul ball, Vandertai, one ball, one strike.
1: That's so far in on the handles. It was off the tape. You could hear the deadened sound.
0: Yeah, the K home run last game, the double by Ray, both were loud off the bat.
1: Yes.
0: It's interesting. Another changeup swing and a miss by Vandertai. Algoma does verbally call in the pitches, but the dugouts are so far away from home plate. Like, Ray kind of trying to hear, right? Yeah. And we kind of heard the last one. Don't know what the numbers mean, right? But Algoma, you're right there. Outside, pretty good heat, 2-2, right? I mean, you're literally almost on top of home plate from the dugout area.
1: Ray was asking for it again. She could not hear or make out what was being yelled, so she was asking for it again.
0: 2-2. Lifted down the line and right. Foul territory. Ray can't get there. Off her glove. Foul ball and do it again.
1: Had a play on it, as that was really right in the middle of foul territory between the line and the fence. See if that comes back to hurt Algoma with a runner at second and two outs.
0: 2-2. Swing and a miss. Tried to hold up, but could not. Gets the strikeout, does Lischka. That's four through the first two innings for the Algoma right-hander, the starter in game two. Eagles scoreless despite the leadoff walk. No runs, no hits. Runner left on. 2-0 Southern Door after an inning and a half on the RBC Wealth Management scoreboard.
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0: 2-0 Eagles to the bottom of the second. El Gomez sends Liska, then Demise and Schmidt in the inning against Sam Melville. Scoreless opening inning. High ball one.
1: Yeah, Wolves feel like they've been playing behind the eight ball, and they have been. They've been down in the score pretty much all afternoon, and some miscues defensively, giving extra opportunities.
0: Low ball to Kiwani. Baseball beat Bonduelli 11-6. Non-conference win for the top-ranked Storm in the online rankings they saw earlier this week. Not surprised. They've kind of been there most of the year, right? Although plenty of competition in their postseason sectional as well. You got the third-ranked Brilliant among those teams out there. Stratford, all the some of the other Packerland conference teams not drawing rankings, foul ball, but I mean, familiarity, right?
1: Mm-hmm.
0: Seeing somebody a second time through, whatever the case might be.
1: You're going to earn your trip back to state because, again,
0: if it happens.
1: Yeah,
0: right?
1: If it happens. Because not only do you play tough opponents, but you got the bullseye now in that region.
0: 2-2. Missed back to the screen, full count.
1: Good take by Liska on the pitch prior. She swung at a ball that was up and in.
0: In that first game, had a little dust up. We talked about these teams always contenders, right, in the Packerland softball race. Peshta goes kind of into that mix now as well. Kanto's always competitive. Kiwani's been hanging around there. Had the player of the year last year. But these two, and they'll go up a couple of trips to state, won a title. Southern Door has been there, what, four times? Won two titles in the 90s, was there in 2019 against Campbellsport. Driven in the air, center field. Vogel back and knocks it down. Might have kept it in the park. Extra bases for Liska. And runner on second, nobody out as Liska gave that a ride to straightaway center field.
1: Yeah, good job by the center fielder to get back on it. Got a glove up. It's a distance away and kind of lost it in the shadows a little bit. And you're right, she might have kept it in by flagging it down. If not, it hit off the top of the fence.
0: Yeah, I couldn't see for sure. Kind of lost it in the shadows my own self. But
1: that ball was hit well, though.
0: Stung off the bat of Mackenzie Liska.
1: And Liska, again, the way she had her approach there, she swung at a couple of pitches outside the zone. She wanted to be ultra-aggressive.
0: Berkeley Van Lannen into courtesy run. Here's a bunt attempt fouled back to the screen. Strike one on Emma Demise. Couple of the strikeouts and walked in the opening game. Center fielder for the Wolves. End pitch. Shows bunt again, gets it down. Cunard, fair ball, throws her out over to Harper Kramer on the bag at first. That was really close. That the paint ain't much painted anymore there for this second game, whether that's right on the line, third base side. But Cunard was right there, grabbed it, and fired for the out. Sacrifice in order, and here's Bristol Schmidt.
1: Cunard down close enough to shake hands with the batter there.
0: Strike on the outside corner, nothing in one.
1: Grabbed it, had a foot in foul territory, made a good strong throw to first. It definitely was in fair territory. It didn't look like it was going to move much.
0: Runner at third. Shows bunt. Gets it down but foul. Third base side. And it wasn't a squeeze because Van Lannen wasn't flying down the line.
1: Now, Cunard was well ahead of her coming down the line, reading the bunt.
0: Got to get this ball first base side, I think, or angled that way. Not sure what kind of coverage Southern Door had on there. Here's the pitch. On the infield towards second base, Polzak playing very deep. She'll throw it away, and